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0: 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When you fight authority, well, most of the time, authority always wins. That's John Mellencamp. I be the rocker, dude, and I'm out of here, my friends. Thanks again for letting me rock you and rock and roll your hoochie-coos on this Memorial Day holiday weekend. Just remember what Memorial Day is, okay? Memorial Day, a reminder of the high price of freedom and the values and ideals that our service members fought and died for. So in between, just think of all those who have sacrificed what we can do now, like play your rock and roll or have family vacations, gatherings, and cookouts, and everything we like doing in the good old United States of America. A lot of people sacrificed everything they had to let us do what we're doing right now. So just remember that, okay? I'll get off my soapbox right now, okay? Hey, coming away after 8 o'clock, it's Rock You with the Professor of Rock, Adam Reeder. Anything you want to know about a record, an artist, a song, about the music industry, I'll tell you what, Adam Reeder with Rock You, the Professor of Rock, knows his stuff. And he'll tell you all about it coming away after 8. My friends, it's been great rocking with you on your Memorial Day holiday weekend. I be the rocker, dude. Thanks a lot for letting me rock and roll the hoochie-coos, and I'll see you down the road with Classic Rock, 103.3 WGLX.
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8: Here's your WGLX Central Wisconsin forecast.
9: Partly to mostly cloudy for tonight, a chance for a shower or thunderstorm toward morning, the low 55. Morning clouds on Memorial Day with a chance for a shower or an isolated storm, then partly sunny and breezy, high 79. A warm day Tuesday with a fair amount of sunshine, high of 84. Partly sunny on Wednesday, could have some afternoon scattered showers or thunderstorm, the high near 80. Sunshine Thursday in 77. From the WSAW News Channel 7 studio, a First Alert meteorologist, Jeremy Tabin.
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Ugh, the spring scent is getting overpowered by raw sewage? 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

Hey, Professor of Rock with you. The head of the class known as Classic Rock U. That was Kashmir, a powerful one-word title by Led Zeppelin. You know, one of the coolest words in the spoken language is magic. It instantly grabs your attention and sparks your imagination. We're going to focus on a song titled Magic from the 12th best-selling LP of 1984. One of the best years for music, in my opinion. 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

0: Hey, Professor Rock with a mighty Van Halen on Classic Rock. You with another banger from 1984 and their lone number one single on the Billboard Hot 100. I'm talking about Jump. That one-word title has certainly become a pop culture and arena rock staple. All right, we got more of the greatest one-word title songs in the spotlight after this short break on Classic Rock.
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8: Professor of Rock back with you here at Classic Rock U with a mighty one-word song titles. This one's from the 90s. I got Pearl Jam with Alive.

You got the Professor of Rock. You know, that was Pearl Jam on Classic Rock. You with a very intimate one-word title song, Alive. Now, Eddie Vedder once viewed the song Alive as a curse, an intensely personal, painful, and unfiltered look at his childhood trauma. Over time, though, he came to embrace it, largely because fans shaped its meaning during the band's live concerts. It turned a burden into a celebration. Those are his words. While we're probing the significance of one-word song titles, another deeply personal one is Time from the Dark Side of the Moon album.

Hey, you're attending Classic Rock U. I'm your host, the Professor of Rock, and man, that one's an amazing track. Oh, can never get enough of it. Time by Pink Floyd, portraying life's progression from youthful detachment to the grim reminder that you're one day closer to death. Accented by the sharp, persistent clock ticks of the beginning. Masterful lyrics by Roger Waters, and of course, Alan Parsons is part of that clock ticking. He got that from a record on Sound Effects. All right, let's turn our attention to a very frustrating topic, the shameful snubbing of certain acts that have not been inducted into the Rock and Roll Hall of Fame. It's our segment, Rock and Roll Hall of Fame Ought to Be Ashamed. All right, I'm going to present two acts that the Rock and Roll Hall of Fame Committee should be ashamed of themselves that have not been inducted yet. Take note for the future. The first one is a band that's been eligible since 1998. They've sold almost 60 million units, and they've never received a nomination. Talking about Styx. Styx deserves to be in the hall. We're going to push for that here with a Renegade on Classic Rock U. Oh.

0: Hey, Professor Rock playing a little Thin Lizzy on Classic Rock U with the Boys Are Back in Town. That's another act that's not in the Rock and Roll Hall of Fame, though they've been eligible since 1996. I'm not in the minority for believing that that is a travesty, since they were so influential for bands like Metallica, Iron Maiden, Def Leppard, even Smashing Pumpkins. All right, it's time for my favorite subject that we do on Classic Rock U. I call it My Dad's Vinyl. It's a segment that's a tribute to my late father who raised me on rock and roll.
1: I'm gonna be like you, Dad. 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
0: You know, I used to go through my dad's record collection a lot when I was a kid, but I remember a day when I discovered Rush on the radio. I was so excited to tell my dad about this incredible band, and I ran down and told my dad, and I found out he already knew all about the Holy Trinity of Rock. He immediately started to sing the chorus for the song, Fly By Night. Well, let's go ahead and play it now, Fly By Night, from My Dad's Vinyl on Classic Rock U.

0: Rock playing you Fly By Night on Classic Rock U from My Dad's Vinyl. I remember my dad explaining why that track was so pivotal in the evolution of the band. He said, you know, the song is from their second album. It was their first with Neil Peart. And he talked to me about how Neil joined the band and gave them a bigger sound because he was such an incredible player. Ah, missed my dad and missed those conversations. All right, we're going to move on to our next chapter and focus on some alternative rock crossovers when Classic Rock U returns.
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1: Partly to mostly cloudy for tonight, a chance for a shower or thunderstorm toward morning, the low 55. Morning clouds on Memorial Day with a chance for a shower or an isolated storm, then partly sunny and breezy, high 79. A warm day Tuesday with a fair amount of sunshine, high of 84. Partly sunny on Wednesday, could have some afternoon scattered showers or a thunderstorm, the high near 80. Sunshine Thursday in 77. From the WSAW News Channel 7 studio, I'm First Alert Meteorologist Jeremy Tabin.
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7: 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It's time for our segment, Crossover. You know, one of the biggest alt-rock crossovers was a song that the band's record label said was a stiff. But the band got their way. They replaced it as the first single, and it went all the way to number one. Here's Need You Tonight on Classic Rock U.

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3: Hey, welcome back to Classic Rock U, the grand institution of music education and celebration. I'm your host, the Professor of Rock, and it's time for our weekly CRU countdown. And this time, we're going to count down the top 10 greatest sibling rivalries in rock history. These are brothers that formed a band together, but often butted heads and wrestled back and forth. Even sisters, we got brothers and sisters on this countdown. But like all brothers and some sisters do, especially when you're swimming in the dangerous vortex of rock and roll, at number 10, I've got the DeLeo brothers, Robert and Dean of Stone Temple Pilots. Despite Dean's notoriously bad temper, the DeLeo dudes have kept it together pretty well. They were united on the tough decision to kick Scott Weiland out of the band when his drug addiction was running the group. And they're still on tour carrying on the STP name to this day. Here's Plush from their glory days in 92 on Classic Rock U.

Hey, Professor Rock, counting them down at number 10 on the Classic Rock U Countdown of Rock's Top 10 Sibling Rivalries. I've got Stone Temple Pilots featuring the resilient DeLeo brothers with Plush. All right, coming in at number 9 on our countdown, it's a more complicated sibling rivalry, one that definitely led to one brother leaving the band, the rivalry between the Knopfler brothers in Dire Straits. It was intense and largely lopsided, pitting frontman Mark Knopfler against his younger sibling, rhythm guitarist David Knopfler, over creative direction and divergent visions. Tensions peaked as the band grew into what David called an autocracy under Mark, and you know, David left in 1980 amid the recording of their third album, Making Movies, and they haven't spoken in decades. Here's the song that established Dire Straits during more peaceful times, Sultan's a Swing on Classic Rock U.

0: Hey, Professor of Rock here on the weekly Classic Rock U Countdown. That was number 8 on our pick of sibling rivalries. That's the Black Crowes with their spirited cover of Otis Redding's Hard to Handle. Our countdown of the top 10 sibling rivalries continues after this break on Classic Rock U.
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2: 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Does Barry Manilow know that you raid his wardrobe?
1: 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You'll get the horns.
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4: You got the Professor of Rock here. We're rolling on with a Classic Rock U countdown of the top 10 sibling rivalries. We're up to number 7 with an extremely bitter relationship in the Fogerty family. The dynamic centered on John Fogerty's control of the band. His older brother, who felt like he was sidelined, rhythm guitarist Tom Fogerty. Tom, who'd originally been the group's leader, left in 1971 amid his fierce resentment over losing creative input. It resulted in a bitter, unresolved estrangement that persisted until his death in 1990. But you know what? John Fogerty was the man. Every time he wrote and sang, they had a hit, it seemed like. At number 7, I got CCR with Bad Moon Rising on Classic Rock U.

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That's the Allman Brothers Band with their anthemic Ramblin' Man. You know, the rivalry within the Allman Brothers Band was between Dwayne and Greg Allman, dominated by Dwayne's protective, assertive leadership over a younger, more cautious Greg. Although their bond ran deep, Dwayne pushed Greg to be tougher and more engaged, creating a dynamic where Dwayne clearly was in charge until his death in 1971. All right, next on our countdown, it's a sibling rivalry that extended to cousins who started off very close, personally and creatively, but ended up hating each other. Dennis Wilson, the drummer, was considered the wild man and felt that the oldest brother, Brian, got way too much attention and commanded too much authority. Brother Carl tried to keep the peace, so he was often in the middle of the scraps between Brian and Dennis. And later, cousin Mike Love and Brian were at odds, which fractured a group that ironically created so many feel-good, let's-have-a-good-time standards. At number 5, I got the Beach Boys on Classic Rock U.

Hey, Professor Rock playing an obvious pick in our top 10 sibling rivalries countdown. That's the Kinks on Classic Rock U. The feud between Ray and Dave Davies comes in at number 4 for very good reason. The issues between the Davies brothers stands as one of Rock's most infamous and enduring riffs. The two scrapped all the time, with Ray once assaulting Dave, who felt a mix of satisfaction from provoking his brother and worry about the fallout. Ray, the elder, acted as the perfectionist, the controlling leader, while Dave was the younger, wilder, overlooked party hound. All right, we've arrived at one of the greatest sibling relationships ever, that sadly has turned sour over the last few years. At number 3 on the top 10 sibling rivalries countdown, I've got Ann and Nancy Wilson of Heart on Classic Rock U.

0: This is Classic Rock U, and I'm your host, the Professor Rock, counting down the top 10 sibling rivalries. You know, for most of their lives and their musical collaboration, Ann and Nancy Wilson got along just fine. But tension built up quickly after a 2016 incident in which Ann's husband, Dean Wetter, was arrested for getting into it with Nancy's 16-year-old twin sons. Although they continued to work together, the event created a lasting fracture leading to sanctuary zones on their tour and ongoing creative differences, also periods of estrangement before the reconciliation for the 2024 tour happened. Ah, man, I hope they can get that relationship back on track for good. Coming up, we're going to name the top two sibling rivalries in the wild world of rock and roll. That's when Classic Rock U returns.
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2: From our friend Tim, he says he listens to the show all day at work. He had to take a break from the show for one day. The reason being, he had a dream that he was in studio with all of us. It was a short dream, he says. In the dream, when the show went to a commercial break, as Tom was walking out into the hallway, I wanted to tell him a story. I was stumbling, trying to start the story, and Tom looked at me and said, can you hurry? I'm very busy. Even in people's dreams.
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1: Partly to mostly cloudy for tonight. A chance for a shower or thunderstorm toward morning, the low 55. Morning clouds on Memorial Day with a chance for a shower or an isolated storm. Then partly sunny and breezy, high 79. A warm day Tuesday with a fair amount of sunshine, high of 84. Partly sunny on Wednesday. Could have some afternoon scattered showers or a thunderstorm, the high near 80. Sunshine Thursday in 77. 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
0: Guys, can I just say, hear me out. The success of your marriage rests entirely on your ability to know which of your wife's clothes you're allowed to put in the dryer.
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3: In the words of Twisted Sister, be cruel to your school.

Hey, so cool to have you in attendance at Classic Rock U. I'm the Professor Rock, and our countdown has been filled with family conflict. But fortunately, the dynamic between the young brothers, Angus and the late Malcolm, has been described as two opposing forces that nevertheless complemented each other, driving the band's hard rock for more than four decades. Angus often leaned on Malcolm's judgment for musical direction and the high standards that Malcolm set, while Malcolm respected Angus's fiery energy and guitar work. Their relationship, it was built on mutual respect, embracing distinct roles, and despite the rivalry energy, they avoided jealousy or ego. At number two on our top 10 sibling rivalry countdown, I've got the Young Brothers that led AC/DC on Classic Rock U.

number one pick on our top 10 countdown of the greatest sibling rivalries in all of rock and roll, I of course went with the Van Halen brothers. It was another relationship that was based on mutual respect and unsinkable loyalty, like the bond that Malcolm and Angus Young had. Alex Van Halen often served as Eddie's protector, with the two brothers sharing a we-against-the-world mindset. Here's Everybody Wants Some at number one.

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5: 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All right, war. As Edwin Starr shouted in his iconic 1970 smash, what is it good for? Absolutely nothing. Well, in the rock era, the harrowing subject of war has inspired some powerful tracks. It's time for a history lesson through rock and roll on war. 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

Hey, Professor Rock with you on Classic Rock U. That was you too. You know, as Bono declared, Sunday Bloody Sunday is not a rebel song. Instead, Bono said the track he wrote is about believing in the possibilities of peace. He stated the song was a demand for humanity, not a glorification of the war. Our next song with a theme of war is a song that was an indictment against the treatment of soldiers who fought in the Vietnam War. Instead of helping them adjust back to civilian life when they came home after their tour of duty, many were disrespected and forgotten, even spit on. Here's the boss, Bruce Springsteen, with Born in the USA on Classic Rock U.

0: Hey, Professor Rock jamming a little Led Zeppelin, Battle of Evermore on Classic Rock U. We're focusing on songs with a war theme on this session, drawing on Tolkien while also drawing from history. All right, we're going to take a short break and come back with a lesson on rock economics, spotlighting the best-selling albums of all time. 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
4: 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At 2025, recording costs, they're much more DIY, much more minimalist, dominated by computer software and fake instruments. 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I'm talking about Bon Jovi's Slippery When Wet. 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

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You're attending Classic Rock U from the landmark album Nevermind. That's Nirvana with Smells Like Teen Spirit. The Nevermind album, that one sold over 30 million copies worldwide. All right, we're spotlighting Rock Economics, specifically some of the best-selling albums of all time. Now, another monster seller from the 80s was The Joshua Tree. That album that vaulted U2 into the stratosphere, moving over 10 million copies in America alone. It eventually sold over 25 million worldwide. Here's I Still Haven't Found What I'm Looking For on Classic Rock U.

0: 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But coming up, we're turning the spotlight on those stirring KOLs. Killer opening lines. 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
1: Partly to mostly cloudy for tonight, a chance for a shower or thunderstorm toward morning, the low 55. Morning clouds on Memorial Day with a chance for a shower or an isolated storm, then partly sunny and breezy, high 79. A warm day Tuesday with a fair amount of sunshine, high of 84. Partly sunny on Wednesday, could have some afternoon scattered showers or a thunderstorm, the high near 80. Sunshine Thursday in 77. From the WSAW News Channel 7 studio, I'm First Alert Meteorologist Jeremy Taban.
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Professor Rock at the ready here at Classic Rock U with this week's KOL, killer opening line. It's our subject on a powerful passage that sets the tone for musical greatness. Today's subject is a powerful passage that sets the tone for musical greatness from the very get-go. Each morning I get up, I die a little. I can barely stand on my feet. That's a KOL penned by the great Freddie Mercury on Somebody to Love. Here's Queen on Classic Rock U.

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Except, hold on, what's that? Ugh, the spring scent is getting overpowered by raw sewage? 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
3: 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Let's turn it up to 11 on our next session by talking about songs that don't get the attention they deserve. It's time to dig up some 70s hidden gems. Now, Steve Miller created a lot of great songs for us to treasure. One of his tracks is fun to remember is a song that some insiders say inspired the iconic riff of Ozzy's Crazy Train. Here's Swingtown on Classic Rock U.

Swing Town, a hidden gem on Classic Rock U by the Steve Miller Band. A widely told anecdote in the music world is that Randy Rhoads' legendary riff for Ozzy Osbourne's Crazy Train drew inspiration from Swing Town directly. You'll have to listen to them back to back and let your imagination flow and take yourself back to that one. Here's another hidden gem from a band that's primarily known for their power ballad Sister Christian. But they also made an anthem that needs to be brought back to remind all of us that you can still rock in America. Here's Night Ranger with their number 15 mainstream rock track from 1983 on Classic Rock U.

0: Professor Rock with you on Classic Rock U. That's I Need a Lover by John. Don't call me Cougar Mellencamp on Classic Rock U. You know, John originally recorded that song in 1978, and it was released as a single, but it seemed to be a little bit forgotten, and it's a great song. John fashioned that one around his passion for the song Happy by the Stones. And actually, Pat Benatar made a version in 1979 for her album In the Heat of the Night. Definitely a hidden gem by Mellencamp and Benatar. All right, we're going to take a quick break and travel the rock and roll landscape for a geography lesson next when Classic Rock U returns.
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11: 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You know, one of the nicknames the Beatles have were the Four Lads from Liverpool. And it's true, John, Paul, George, and Ringo were all born in Liverpool. They were all born in different hospitals throughout the city. Here's the Four Lads from Liverpool with Come Together on Classic Rock U.

of rock in the middle of a geography lesson here on Classic Rock U with Genesis, That's All, from 1983. The core trio of Genesis are all from the London area of England. Tony Banks was born in East Sussex, and Phil Collins was born in London proper. Nowadays, Phil lives in the Swiss countryside, though. We leave the United Kingdom, and we land in Los Angeles for this week's Power Ballad Bonanza. Here's Poison on Classic Rock U.

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That was a sweet one from Bryan Adams. We all know it by heart. It shot all the way to number one on the Billboard Hot 100 in 1985. It actually benefited from a failure of the movie that the song was actually made for. It was made for the soundtrack to a horrible film that was titled A Night in Heaven. Because the soundtrack and the movie tanked, Heaven didn't get any attention, so Bryan was able to include it on his Reckless album, and it took off, man. All right, those of you who regularly attend Classic Rock, you know that we love to recognize what we call a little bottle lightning. And call them one-hit wonders, we call them lightning in a bottle. A song that was massive by a band that could never duplicate the tune's level of success after. One of the best examples of bottle lightning is My Sharona by The Knack.

0: 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That song was a genuine phenomenon, owning the top of the Billboard Hot 100 for 6 weeks and taking out disco in the process. Next up, we're going to do a back-to-back from one of rock's greatest bands when Classic Rock U returns.
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1: Partly to mostly cloudy for tonight. A chance for a shower or thunderstorm toward morning, the low 55. Morning clouds on Memorial Day with a chance for a shower or an isolated storm. Then partly sunny and breezy, high 79. A warm day Tuesday with a fair amount of sunshine, high of 84. Partly sunny on Wednesday. Could have some afternoon scattered showers or a thunderstorm, a high near 80. Sunshine Thursday in 77. From the WSAW News Channel 7 studio, I'm First Alert Meteorologist Jeremy Tabin.
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9: Hey, we're back on Classic Rock. I'm your host, the Professor of Rock. And it's time for a segment we haven't done for a while. I call it Back to Back, playing two classics in a row from a legendary band. You know, after Boston's incredible success on their self-titled debut in 1976 and their sophomore release in 1978, we had to wait 8 years for the release of the band's third album due to some intense legal issues. When Boston returned with their third stage LP, the lead single went all the way to number one. Here's Amanda on Classic Rock U.

0: Hey, Professor Rock playing some Boston on Classic Rock U with back-to-back hits reflecting their brilliant yet tumultuous history. More Than a Feeling, their first single went top five, and then 10 years later, Amanda grabbed the number one spot on the Billboard Hot 100 after being away for 8 years. Well, that wraps up this edition of Classic Rock U, the institution of higher education and celebration of the greatest music in rock history. Thanks for being with us. The bell is rung. It's time to go home. The only homework I have for you is to listen to Pink Floyd's masterpiece, Wish You Were Here. But I don't think you can really consider that homework, right? Hey, this is a Professor of Rock saying three chords and the truth, my friends.
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1: Mostly cloudy as we head toward daybreak on Monday, with a chance for a shower or isolated storm. Temperatures start in the 50s. For the day on Memorial Day, morning clouds with a chance for a shower or storm, then partly sunny and breezy, the high 79. Warm Tuesday with a fair amount of sunshine, high 84. Mix of sun and clouds Wednesday, could have some afternoon scattered showers or a storm, high of 80. Sunshine Thursday, 77. From the WSAW News Channel 7 studio, I'm First Alert Meteorologist Jeremy Tabin.

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Except, hold on, what's that? Ugh, the spring scent is getting overpowered by raw sewage? 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
1: Mostly cloudy as we head toward daybreak on Monday, with a chance for a shower or isolated storm. Temperatures start in the 50s. For the day on Memorial Day, morning clouds with a chance for a shower or storm, then partly sunny and breezy, the high 79. Warm Tuesday with a fair amount of sunshine, high 84. Mix of sun and clouds Wednesday, could have some afternoon scattered showers or a storm, high of 80. Sunshine Thursday, 77. From the WSAW News Channel 7 studio, I'm First Alert Meteorologist Jeremy Tabin.
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Christy Lee from the Bob and Tom Show. 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
8: Mostly cloudy as we head toward daybreak on Monday with a chance for a shower or isolated storm. Temperatures start in the 50s. For the day on Memorial Day, morning clouds with a chance for a shower or storm. Then partly sunny and breezy, the high 79. Warm Tuesday with a fair amount of sunshine, high 84. Mix of sun and clouds Wednesday. Could have some afternoon scattered showers or a storm, high of 80. Sunshine Thursday, 77. From the WSAW News Channel 7 studio, I'm First Alert Meteorologist Jeremy Tabin.
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The grass is green and the smell of spring is covering central Wisconsin. Except, hold on, what's that? Ugh, the spring scent is getting overpowered by raw sewage? Not drain clogs again. 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
1: Mostly cloudy as we head toward daybreak on Monday with a chance for a shower or isolated storm. Temperatures start in the 50s. For the day on Memorial Day, morning clouds with a chance for a shower or storm. Then partly sunny and breezy, the high 79. Warm Tuesday with a fair amount of sunshine, high 84. Mix of sun and clouds Wednesday. Could have some afternoon scattered showers or a storm, high of 80. Sunshine Thursday, 77. 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
3: Amelia Earhart in the news?
4: Oh, boy.
2: Yeah.
3: Yeah.
2: But first, Lion V. Well, a lady.
4: Hey, do you know Amelia Earhart? What is she, Pat?
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4: That's what she is.
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1: Mostly cloudy as we head toward daybreak on Monday, with a chance for a shower or isolated storm. Temperatures start in the 50s. For the day on Memorial Day, morning clouds with a chance for a shower or storm, then partly sunny and breezy, the high 79. Warm Tuesday with a fair amount of sunshine, high 84. Mix of sun and clouds Wednesday, could have some afternoon scattered showers or a storm, high of 80. Sunshine Thursday, 77. 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
2: 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You need it. You can't live without it.
1: This is Bob and Tom Extra.
3: When you arrived this morning, I didn't realize you had the fro. Because you said that you were, usually you put, what do you call it? You call it product in your hair. Yeah. I love that word.
4: We'll get Jeff's mic working here in a second, but, Jeff's hair, when it's wet like that, like it's got, you know, looks great.
5: Yeah, it does.
6: It's beautiful. Very
4: like cool. He has a killer head of hair.
5: Yeah. You know, it's full amazing. Back,
3: like, yeah.
7: Look at you.
3: I mean, it's huge. I mean, it's full, and you're a man of a certain age, like 42 or something.
6: Yeah. And, plus 10 years.
3: And,
5: oh, his mic's working now.
4: It's got kind of a Dennis Miller-y sort of wave.
3: Yeah. Mm-hmm.
4: There's barely any gray in it.
6: Effortless.
3: But now your beard has a touch of gray.
5: A touch?
3: Yeah. I mean, it's not fully.
7: You're Saddam Hussein.
4: He was trying to be polite.
5: Yeah, right. I'm not. Yeah.
8: Thanks, Christy.
5: You're welcome.
3: No, but it's kind of salt and pepper, whereas Josh, just your chin is white.
4: For the most part. I've got a little gray elsewhere, but yeah it's really.
3: And it, yeah, it's.
4: Because I like that sweet. And also,
6: it does.
4: The acidic.
3: Oh, really?
5: Bleaches it out?
6: Yeah.
7: The juices do this.
6: All right.
3: These are.
7: Sometimes I get the juices.
3: Okay, I
7: sorry, Christine.
3: Have a couple jokes I'd like to say, but I can't due to FCC regulations and the fact that I'm a discreet person.
7: And my juice.
3: Jeffrey, you have a very heavy beard, and
8: yes,
3: it's
8: sir.
3: Also very long.
8: Yes.
3: It's several inches long. I compared him earlier, Ms. Hooker, to Tom Hanks when he'd been stuck in the Castaway Island for quite a while.
6: Yeah.
3: Without the weight loss.
4: Oh boy!
6: Well, so good thing you pointed
4: from insulting
6: out.
4: To really insulting.
5: Why do you do that?
3: No, yeah, I was just saying.
5: You are the king of doing that
6: because he's a child and he can't control the words that come out of his mouth.
3: No, I wanted people to. They can't see him necessarily. If they wanted to see him, what would they have to do, Waze?
4: YouTube, Tana.
3: YouTube. Thank you.
5: Yeah,
3: very
5: just
3: much.
5: Go to Bob and Tom YouTube channel.
3: You can see him, Mr. But I mean, when your hair is slicked back like that,
6: I don't know how I'm going to like. Clean cut Jeff.
7: Oh, we wait and see.
8: But, I mean, man, I'm going to look so fat.
4: Yeah, man. No, but that happens to me too.
8: No, I am.
4: Yeah,
6: but is that what
3: slick back hair? You look like a thug.
8: Yeah,
3: that you know in some badass. Movie. In some movie, you come and you kill somebody.
8: I like that.
5: I hear that.
3: You
5: I
3: look
5: see
3: like
5: that.
3: A real badass.
7: De Niro and Angel Heart, right?
4: Mm-hmm. No, it does.
7: Yeah,
4: yeah.
3: Okay. Now Christine is doing our hair cutting, etc. Are you doing the head first or the beard?
9: I think I'm
4: going to
9: do the head first.
4: Head first.
7: Is that extra?
8: I told her she has.
6: I know.
4: The sniper is on today.
7: I know there's a blow dry, but I don't know about it.
3: What? Now I feel sorry.
4: Christine, are you married?
9: I am.
4: Oh, okay.
8: I told her she has free reign. I told her she can do whatever she wants. She can give me a mohawk. So, I don't care.
5: Are we not saying she's married, Daddy?
3: I already said that.
5: Oh, okay.
3: Now, Christine, can
7: Who's
3: you
7: Eddie?
3: Saddle up to the mic?
7: He's the Eddie of the fire.
3: What are you? What are you thinking now? Now, Jeff's. Now that you've slicked his hair back, the fro is gone.
4: Yes, right now you have a lump of clay in front of you. What do you want to?
3: What are you thinking?
9: I'm thinking something like we're going to leave it a little bit longer on top, and I'm not going to buzz the sides down, but it's going to be pretty tight.
3: Oh, tighten the back, yeah.
9: And then we're going to blend that into this.
3: Okay,
9: I can't wait to get a hold of that.
4: Yeah. Oh, yeah. The way Christine just grabbed Jeff's beard.
6: Are you all right?
4: So he loved it.
6: Jeffy?
8: This cape's covering everything, right? Yeah.
3: Did you ever hear the story?
7: Really did
3: you ever hear the story about the... The hair salon lady that called the cops because she thought the guy was jacking it. It turned out he was cleaning his glasses underneath the apron.
6: Oh.
8: Yeah, that's what I'm doing. I'm cleaning my glasses.
3: Mm-hmm. Now, Jeffrey, you say you were telling me this morning, you put a so-called product in your hair.
8: Yeah.
3: What is that called? What is it?
8: Is it Jesse's Soft Curl?
6: Yeah.
4: I wish I had Jesse's Soft Curl.
8: Is that what it's called?
6: Yeah.
8: Yeah.
3: What is it called? That's really what it's called?
6: Yeah, it's for curly hair.
3: And that sort of straightens it out?
5: No, I think it enhances your curls.
8: Yeah.
6: Controls the frizz.
3: Did you ever get a so-called process?
8: No, I got accused of it. Like many people thought I had my hair permed back in the 80s, but that was just my hair.
3: Okay. Yeah. You had the full aura-like fro?
8: Yeah, I had the fro.
3: Okay, okay. Well, now...
5: Matt, do you have a song for us?
7: I got a song for this whole situation.
3: Oh. Okay, what is it?
7: A joke here and a joke there. near septic character. Today he's in the salon chair in the merry old land of Oscar. Clip, clip here, clip, clip there. I'll be looking like the Fonz. He's in the shop for hair repair in the merry old land of Oscar. His hair is long and his beard is so unkempt. We'll pay the stylist extra to make a second attempt. She's tax exempt.
10: What?
7: She's tax exempt, aren't you, Christine? Don't say yes. A puff puff here and a puff puff there. The audience applauds. There's a brand new scent now in the air in the marijuana land of Oz. Yeah.
3: All right. Okay.
4: Excellent.
3: Now, Christine, you cut the hair of both men and women.
9: I do.
3: Who tips better? I don't mean I'm not present company excluded. If you had to estimate in your career of cutting hair for so long, do men tip better than women or women better than men? Men tip better.
9: Well, it depends on what I'm wearing that day.
6: That's true too.
4: What race tips better?
6: Oh God!
4: Is that not something we want to? Okay, all right. We don't have to get into it. You can tell me off the air.
3: Checking in on Mr. Oskay.
4: Oh, he sure is bleeding a lot.
3: Christine.
4: Yeah. I thought this chick was supposed to be good.
5: Oh, my gosh.
3: Christine's doing a great job. Chris. You know, you realize that Eddie can electrocute you with one flip of a toggle.
4: You know what? You're right. I grab my mic and just...
3: Yeah. All of a sudden, there's a blue flame going between your microphone and your nose. Christine is married to Eddie, who's our brilliant engineer.
5: Yes.
4: Eddie?
3: Yeah.
5: Yeah, you know Eddie. Was,
3: you know handsome Eddie?
4: He's not white.
6: What?
4: So you're in a mixed relationship?
6: What are we doing?
4: Did your parents approve of that? He's like Vietnamese or something.
5: He's Filipino.
4: Oh, Filipino.
5: Yes.
8: It's all the same.
4: It's all the same from Jeff.
3: He's going to be replacing that guy in Journey.
5: Good. He's a good singer.

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2: That's in the uncut.
3: That's when they cut
2: out. Meredith.
3: They cut it out of the music, man. Those candy ass. I would say the Sia tune.
2: Jess, Christy, is that sound having a Pavlovian effect?
4: You guys running off to the store to get batteries?
5: Okay, sorry, I'm going to argue with morons.
6: I don't need batteries
2: anymore.
6: Well,
2: no, I wanted to comment on the noise we were hearing, which
4: we
2: were
4: talking
6: about. He doesn't hear that.
7: It's coming from under the cat.
5: Yeah, what's going on over there?
4: There's a you don't hear the buzzing?
2: Yeah, clippers.
3: No, that's completely out of my hearing range.
2: Oh, okay.
6: Of course it is.
3: Oh, no, I'm sure whatever frequency. Can you hear that, Pat?
4: Oh, yeah. Oh,
3: I don't have that
4: loud
3: frequency anymore.
2: Oh,
3: okay. Well, what's going on? Now, what's the latest with the haircut?
8: She brought some of the dullest clippers she could find. It's ripping every hair out of my neck.
2: It's hard for people who aren't licensed to get good equipment.
8: Yeah.
3: Yeah. Does that feel good in the back of your neck?
8: It feels fantastic.
2: I feel
8: 50 pounds lighter already.
3: Now, does your hair stop or does it just keep going down your back?
2: Christine?
4: What a question.
2: Is there a clear line of, is there a clear, like, delineation between his back hair and his back of the head hair?
7: I don't see any back hair.
2: Oh,
7: yet.
2: Okay.
6: Yeah.
2: Oh.
7: That's a little tattoo back there. That's pretty cool.
2: Oh, yeah.
6: Oh, that's right.
3: What is the tattoo on?
2: He's got that Tweety Bird.
4: Some German symbolism. I don't know what it is.
3: What is the one in the back of your neck?
6: Yeah. Your astrological sign. Yeah.
8: That's right, Chrissy.
6: Yeah, I win.
3: What is it?
4: Cancer.
8: Libra.
3: Oh, okay. What does that mean? I don't follow.
6: Are those
3: that.
6: The scales?
8: It should be the scales.
6: Uh oh, you got the wrong sign.
7: What'd you go with?
8: With the original, it basically looks like I have a hanger hanging out of the back of my shirt.
7: Nice.
8: It looks stupid as.
7: Okay.
8: I had to get it because at one time I was a teen unwed mother of three, so I had to get my astrological sign on the back of my neck.
6: Of course,
7: that is
8: hood rules.
7: Yeah.
3: Did that hurt?
8: No.
3: It doesn't hurt getting tattooed?
8: No.
2: You know what, Tom? I bet it would hurt you and I.
3: Yeah. Well,
4: it's not that
2: we
4: bad.
2: We have low tolerance.
7: Yeah, it's not that bad.
3: Yeah. What would you get, though, if you were going to get a tattoo?
2: That is a really good question, because I've never even considered it.
6: Yeah, me
2: either. So,
3: should we go around the horn and pick a tattoo for Josh?
4: Well, it's all going to be jokey jokes, probably.
6: Yeah, I'm not going to do pizza box or something horrible.
3: No,
6: like
3: I was
6: going
3: to do you have half right, just pizza.
2: Just pizza. Get that box out of here.
4: Just a slice on your shoulder.
3: You don't need the box.
2: That's what I request when the drivers come. I go, hey, will you stop bringing the boxes? It just slows me down. Hand me a hot pizza. Hand me a hot floppy pizza.
3: What would you get? I don't think anything.
2: I know.
4: If you were forced to get something, though, what would you get if you were forced to?
2: That's a man.
3: I got a great tattoo story.
6: Oh.
3: By my 9-year-old daughter, Hart.
6: Mm-hmm.
3: At dinner a couple of weeks ago, she goes, Dad, you said that if your kids get tattoos, they're not going to be in the will. So does this mean that Finn and I get all the money?
2: Yeah.
6: There you go.
2: I hope you said, you know what? That's exactly right.
3: First of all, hey, I'm right here.
2: You know what? I didn't consider that. Yeah.
3: I'm not kidding. She just coughed that up.
7: Yeah.
3: Out of nowhere.
6: Yeah,
2: that's funny.
3: So, now then the question is, when they turn 18, will they?
6: Did Sally get one?
3: I think she doesn't know that I know. Yeah.
7: Yeah.
2: Okay. I mean, it's, boy, try meeting a 19-year-old that doesn't have a tattoo.
6: My daughter,
2: right?
6: Sophie's 23. She doesn't have a tattoo.
3: Ava
6: does.
7: My son doesn't.
6: Yeah. No, she would tell me. Sophie would tell me.
8: There are some 14 and 15-year-old girls on my daughter's team that have tattoos.
6: What?
7: Yeah. Yep. I know.
8: They go
7: yeah.
8: with their moms. They have matching tattoos with their moms
7: yeah.
8: at 15 years old.
7: Oh, that's my God. There's no yeah. way. That's,
3: what are they of?
8: It just says horrible parenting. just right there on the...
2: The number for child services.
3: Well, thank you very much.
6: Ooh, that looks sexy right there, what Chris is doing to
3: wait a second.
6: Fosque.
4: Oh, boy.
7: Wow.
4: Oh,
7: wait a second.
3: Oh, I got an idea for one second. I hope you're

0: watching this on YouTube. Can you take his beard with your hands and make it real pointy, like one of those scary Rip Van Winkle beards?
1: Oh, there you go.
0: Oh, that's so weird.
2: Rasputin look.
0: Yeah, you look like one of those Russian philosophers that you had to suffer through in high school.
3: I didn't. Did you take a Russian philosophy class?
4: Of course.
0: Whatever. Yeah. You know what I mean. One of those Eastern European commies.
3: Sure, of course.
0: Sure. That you're,
4: man, look at how handsome he is.
2: That's amazing.
5: Look at me go.
3: You were handsome before.
1: Yes.
4: Hooker's speechless.
0: You may want to keep the beard. I'm telling you, that looks
3: No.
1: Trim it up.
2: Trim it up.
3: Beard's got to go.
1: You got to keep with it.
4: Now, does Christine know she's doing your pubes after this? What are Eddie's pubes like?
3: Stop. God.
4: I just want to know if
5: Is he high and tight?
4: I want to know if Vietnamese men can grow down there like
3: he's Filipino.
1: His kids are here. Stop.
4: Oh, they're
3: adults Stop now. It. They're adults.
1: Stop it.
4: Do they speak English?
1: Oh, my God.
2: Where are they hiding?
4: Yeah. Are they in the tunnels?
3: They're the tallest Philippine kids you'll ever see, I'll tell you that.
4: And crazy handsome. Yeah. Have you seen?
3: Yes.
4: I've only met one of
1: Eddie's. Beautiful.
5: Yeah.
1: Oliver.
5: Yeah.
1: Beautiful
5: yeah.
3: Oliver.
0: Yeah. He's 7 feet tall.
4: Yeah. Oh, dude. Okay. And just.
0: Now.
5: I want to see a DNA test.
0: Yeah.
3: Ow, she's standing right
4: behind me.
5: I believe she's the mom. Yeah. It's, I just don't.
0: Oh, Christine's DNA is all over those kids. It's you know, Eddie's.
4: Eddie's DNA is all over the back room.
2: He is alone back there.
0: It's gonna be all over.
2: Working on a project.
5: Always not.
0: It's gonna be all over your coffee.
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4: Partly cloudy to mostly sunny skies throughout the day today with highs in the low to mid 80s later on this afternoon. Couple isolated showers cannot be completely ruled out during the day today, but mostly dry. 61 for the low temperature tonight with mainly clear skies overnight. Mostly sunny to partly cloudy again tomorrow with a high of 87. Couple isolated thunderstorms possible around and north of Highway 29 later in the day. From the WCW News Channel 7 studio, I'm First Alert Meteorologist Spence Furman.
5: Hey, Peter.
6: Hey, Bob. What are you doing out here?
5: Same thing you're doing.

I never was a smoker until I looked outside. They were smoking while I was working, so now I'm smoking.

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2: John Heffron, a distinguished comedian for many years, and we've established a few things. You just moved. You were living on a farm there for a while. You've been married for, you said, you think 5 years.
3: Yeah.
2: Since I last saw you, I don't recall you wearing glasses before. This is just part of the aging process.
3: This is, yeah, it's definitely because I'm 50. I said 56. I'm only 55. I don't know. I don't do good numbers.
4: Yeah,
3: I have our
4: numbers guy.
3: Sure. But so I'm supposed to wear contacts on stage because I have positional vertigo. But here's what I, you guys will wear contacts. Average amount of time it takes to put contacts in, about an hour and 25 minutes. Is that it?
4: Okay.
3: Okay. And here's what I realize about contacts. You need glasses on to put contacts in. Is a thing that I can't. So what happens is so I have one eye. This eye is 350.
4: Yeah.
3: Right. And this eye is 125.
4: Oh my.
3: So it's weird. So everyone on this side of the room, I see your soul. Everybody on this side of the room, I see there's a hair right here that I miss. So kind of like there's a moth on my ring cam. Just kind of annoying. But so even before here, I'm like, I'm going to wear my contacts. So I look at the, you know, it says left or right. Yeah, you got to look at the, I don't know who designed. Because if you don't want contacts, they come in this, like, McNugget dipping sauce thing. You know, say, right? And then you have to look at the number and go, oh, that's the left or right side. But I don't know who wrote the number.
4: Yeah.
3: Because they're like, hey, we got a, what size font should we use right here? A 3? Probably. but the people can't see it. I don't care about the people. Get a thing. And then some guy at the meeting raised his hand and goes, listen, I know a guy who can paint battleships on rice. Do you want to get him to write the numbers? Yes, get that guy.
2: Absolutely.
3: Now we have room for random serial numbers and a website.
2: Yeah, and they also remember that fad on stereos when people had stereos to do pretty much dark gray ink on black.
5: Mm-hmm. Yeah,
2: you can't read anything, you can't see it.
3: Yeah, I don't. I thought I put contacts in. And walked around the house, and I was like, oh, I see Claire. You know, I saw posters, or not pictures on the wall that I could never read. Like, we have a rules of the house. This, my wife has, like, this house is laughter and joy and supper. And it's like, and then you keep reading. And we have the right to sell your information to third parties. Right? You just keep reading and you have to say, and I saw that. And then the whole day, I thought I saw better. Then I went to brush my teeth. Looked down into the sink and saw 2 contacts. So what did that mean? They never made it into my face. But the whole day, I saw better.
5: Yeah.
3: I had placebo contacts. And it worked.
6: Wow.
3: Yeah.
2: What does positional vertigo mean?
3: It's, I had it on stage. It's weird. It's, if I move my head too quick or up and down, I'm done. Right? So I was on stage a couple months ago, and the whole room started spinning super bad. So I grab a hold of the mic because I think I'm going to fall, and then I start to flop sweat, right? And then this lady heckles me, and if you don't know me as a comic, I don't get heckled a lot because for 36 years, I only make fun of myself. I don't do jokes about race, religion, or I'm vanilla. I throw softballs. I'm the Matchbox 20 of comedy. You know, like, you guys will enjoy me, but you're indifferent.
5: You know? Okay.
3: But, like, people will come to my show and go, that guy was hilarious. And if there was a police sketch artist and go, can you tell us what he looked like? They'll go, no, he didn't know. Nothing, nothing about him. Stuck. I just know I enjoyed myself for that. So I'm sweating like crazy, and the lady in the front row just goes, please go to the hospital.
6: Oh, right? God.
3: So then I get off stage, and I find this little room at the comedy club, and I fall, and I throw up. And, you know, the comedy club managers, God love them, but at this point in my life, they all were fired from Dave and Buster's, and now they're over managing comedy clubs, and they're 20, and they want to make sure, you know, can you keep your time tight? We have two shows Saturday. Yeah, I knew that in 87 when I started. Thank you. Thank you for explaining that to me. I'm not an Instagram star where you have to explain how to... So I'm on the ground throwing up, and... Man, I threw up a piece of Hubba Bubba from 1982. And the manager kid is above me going, do you want to, should you go to the hospital? And here he's a young kid, so he doesn't know a couple things. I'm a 55-year-old married guy. I don't have, do I go to the hospital decision-making capabilities?
5: Yes. Yeah.
3: That's not my department. That's not, I don't have that type of... You have to ask the wife. Does he go to the hospital? I don't have I don't have that type of. Because my wife did that recently. I went to Costco for my glasses just because I like hot dogs. So I'm time to get into it. Yeah. So she texted me again, and she goes, "Hey, while you're at Costco, can you look at washer and dryers?" Which I thought was a funny text because, again, I don't have the power of attorney to purchase a washer and dryer. And so we had to get two new ones. And the ones we had, the brand, not a fan of. I don't know who your sponsors are. So with this thing, I'll just say it plays a 5-minute song when it thinks it's done. Okay? So our washer and dryers are very Gen Z. Like very zennial. Here's why. You could throw a sweatshirt and a pair of jeans into the washer. It'll get to the spin cycle and go kunk kunk and then stop and just go, I'm unbalanced right now. I feel unbalanced. I don't think you're giving me the safe space I need to. And then you just yell at it, you know, open the lid, right? And then our dryer is the same, you know, same thing. And our dryer is like, we sense when clothes are dry. We just sense it. Yeah. We're a Montessori dryer. We believe in clothes first, and we don't like to label all the clothes as dry because some clothes don't dry at the same speed. So we don't want those clothes to feel less than. So we let them just dry at their own speed. So then that real quick, then it made me think of growing up. So I was born, right? We were up. And then I went to my parents' house. And there was a washer, a dryer, and a refrigerator already there before I got there. And in my entire life, I don't remember a new one coming in my entire life.
5: Nope.
3: They did replace. And I think back to the washer and dryers of the 70s and 80s. And follow me on this one. Washer and dryers now are coddled. You listening, you probably have your washer and dryer. There's probably shiplap behind it with subway tile. Yeah. And then there's a sign that says laundry and suds, 5 cents. Right?
4: Yep.
3: So our washer dryers back then, you'd have to go downstairs, click the light, hope you don't get murdered. Right. And they were that lime green yellow. And there was no unbalanced. I just pictured them being very Detroit Teamstery.
5: Right.
3: Those washers, like, look, you get your job done, you're unbalanced, you take it home, okay? What are you, a curling iron?
4: That's right.
3: And you could put snowmobile boots in there, a little brother, right? And now we're going, bah, bah, bah, bah, bah. And then you come downstairs, and it was 10 feet off the wall.
5: Right.
3: Right? And your mom's sitting on it, which is weird. And then, right, and then our dryer on ours has like seven, this, like this one, click, just be nice to this shirt. Like just don't tumble it hard. This one, tumble for like a minute, then take a 30-second rest, and then a minute, and do five of those. Our dryer back then was, I don't even remember, like a timer. There's a button, and you hit it, and that attitude was, look, okay, you're not down here in 22 minutes, it all burns. It all burns. I'm not a baby, right? You rush down there, you touch it, steam would come out, you'd reach your finger in there, you'd have Oshkosh branded onto your thumb, and then you pull out your favorite sweatshirt. Oh, man, it looks you got like you got it from Wish or something.
7: Oh, God, yep. All true. John Heffron.
8: Hey.
7: Absolute facts about contemporary life. Also an author of a non-comedy book, is safe to say, called The Maskers. Yeah. Kind of a sci-fi meets...
3: Yeah, I did. If we have time, I'll give you a quick origin story. So I was driving to Costco. Remember that story from a little bit ago? So I'm driving there, and my wife said, hey, you have to get tested today. I'm going to make this story quick. So I had to go to a clinic, and at 55, get tested for ADD.
8: Mm-hmm. Okay.
3: Oh, all right. So I walk into this room. It's me and some 14-year-old kid getting ready to take this thing. And the test taker person goes, okay, everybody, you're going to take this test? It's going to be about 3 hours long. And I go, I have ADD. Was that the test? Was that the real test? Like the paper test doesn't mean anything, right. Just how we respond. So yeah. I have ADD. Do I get a sticker or a dog now? What happens? Right. So then I have not been in a desk to take a test since, gosh, probably Bon Jovi, Never Say Goodbye was number one. So I'm sitting there. The 14-year-old kid is just in it. And I'm bored, so I did what I did back in the day. I took out my little knife. I carved the Van Halen symbol into the desk.
8: Nice.
3: I took out a marker, wrote, this class sucks. Right? Drew a TIE fighter. Then I got up for no reason, walked in front, and mimicked sharpening a pencil just because my body was like used to do this.
9: Yeah. Right.
3: And then I took the thing off and got rid of the shavings for just be a brown noser to the teacher. Yeah. Right. And then when I walked by a girl who was taking it, I had one of those paper things and I go pick a color. And I did that little move. You did. And so I took the test. And if you could score 20, I got like a 17. Right. So then they go, hey, we're going to put you on Adderall. That'll make you feel better. Now, I'm anti-Big Pharm. I'm like, I'm not taking a pill. Just take a pill. So they go, just try it for 1 week. I go, I don't really want to do this. So I took it that morning. And that afternoon, I told my wife, I'm like, this isn't going to do anything. This isn't doing anything. I'm mad that I actually took it. And by the time nighttime came, I was so mad that I took an Adderall. I wrote an 80,000-word essay about how Adderall does not affect men in their 50s. And then when I was moving the garage from the left side of the house to the right, I'm like, the world needs to know that Adderall does nothing. So the musical comes out, I believe, in February. And then that got us to this book where I'm like, I have this idea for a book. Boy, Adderall. Since Adderall's not working, I'm going to knock out this book. So I wrote it. I'm pretty proud of it. It's a science fiction book, basically.
7: Cool,
3: it happens in the not-too-near future where there's no jobs. There's only a gig economy. And so people put on a mask, and they become the avatar that the customer wants them to be because everyone loves their avatars, right?
8: Oh.
3: And every time the masker does what the customer want, they get a 8-second, like... boost of energy,
8: nice.
3: like an endorphin rush.
9: Yeah.
3: But then it goes away after 8 seconds. And if you don't do what the customer wants, you don't get one. Mm. So everybody's a drug addict with the maskers. I went from that. I wrote a soundtrack for it. The bad company, I made a fake LinkedIn page for it. All because Adderall does nothing for it.
7: That book is called The Maskers, and it is available on Amazon.
3: Cool.
7: And there's even an audiobook, but not your voice.
3: Not my voice, nope.
7: How did that conversation go? The publisher goes, well, you've got a nice book here.
3: Listen, I'm such a bad out loud reader. Like, remember when you were in school and the teacher will go, everyone's going to take a paragraph.
8: Yeah.
3: And then you get nervous and you start counting the desks leading up to you. You're like, yes. 1, 2, 3. And then you practice it. The duck-billed platypus is the only mammal. No, come on, man. Just be a baby. But, come on, be more natural. Hey, guys, you know the duck-billed platypus? You're trying to, right. And then the girl in front of you would be like, the duck-billed platypus. You're like, I miscounted. Now I got to read it long. And it, like, it bothers me reading. So I married into being a grandpa, right? So when I met my granddaughter Jane for the first time, I'm nervous. You know, you're meeting them. And now kids have a lot of grandparents. Yes. Like when I was growing up, it felt like you only had a couple. But now grandma's married 3 times. So you have the original grandpa. Number 2 still says hi every once in a while. And then you have the most current. So there's 6 just on the mom side, right? Yeah. So Jane wanted me to read. So I'm coming into this reading tournament 5th seed. in the grandpa reading thing.
8: You're an underdog.
3: And so they hand me this dinosaur book. And I can't. I'm like. And then the Allopolis Triceratops. And they're like little kids. They just took the book out of my hand and just chucked it. Right? They did not like my read. No. And then now they have, you know, choices. So they all looked at their mom and went, Mother, bring us a new grandpapa. This one bores me.
1: Yeah. Wake up. More Bob and Tom Extra is on the way next. Hey, thanks for listening this morning. Got something to say? Send us an email. BobandTom@BobandTom.com.
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0: You asked for it. You got it. More Bob and Tom. This is Bob and Tom Extra.
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2: They call him Mr. Timing. They always call him Mr.
1: He orgasms way too soon. That's provided he ever gets an erection. They call him.
2: He's the dream. He uses delay cream. He's his Jig McGee.
1: He's tried everything. Oh, hey, everybody. How are you? I understand it. The mics are just on. And welcome to the Bob and Tom Show. There's Jess Hooker.
3: Hi.
1: She's at the SILAC Insurance News Desk. There's Pat Godwin.
4: Hello.
1: There's Willie Griswold.
5: Hey, man.
1: Now, yesterday, Josh Arnold is back. Hello.
6: Hi.
1: Hello, my friend.
6: Hi, thank you.
1: Good to have you.
6: Yes.
1: Yesterday, Willie was sitting in your seat, so we had a wall of Griswolds over
6: there. Oh, wow.
1: Yesterday, it was a Griswold.
5: Now we have them at 12 and 6.
1: This is my favorite thing. This is my favorite thing you do. Please explain to everyone listening and some watching where and how we are sitting here in
5: the
1: studio.
5: See, this is like when you're listening to a football game and they go, the Colts are going left to right.
1: On your radio dial.
5: And I actually now kind of like that.
4: Yeah.
5: Because there is a visual thing. I often will listen to the radio guys while watching the TV.
1: It's the only way to go.
5: Because a lot of times the radio guys are so good.
1: I sync them up.
5: Yeah. So in any event, a couple things. Josh, you missed some important news here.
1: Very important.
6: I have no doubt.
5: Many things. The weirdest of which is this connection possibly between hearing loss and Viagra.
6: No kidding.
5: Not to suggest that using Viagra will cause your hearing to go away, but apparently for some types of deafness, Viagra can possibly improve one's hearing.
6: Whoa.
1: Did you hear that? Everybody heard that, right?
6: Okay. Well, Viagra is one of those weird things where it's already an off-label use. Its main use wasn't what they were intended to
1: blood
6: be.
1: Pressure. Blood pressure.
5: And this gives new meaning to the term hard of hearing. And I believe
6: he regale you guys with that?
4: We heard that yesterday. Yeah.
5: I believe.
4: Couldn't wait to tell it again.
7: So when you were back, he sat down.
4: Josh is here, I'm going to tell it again.
7: I'm getting right into the setup on this one.
5: I'm going to reread every letter, every joke.
7: We laughed.
4: We're so glad you're back.
1: Well, it wasn't one of those grow hair. Minoxidil was a blood pressure medicine, right?
5: Yeah,
1: grows hair.
5: Yeah, they develop it to do one thing, and it ends up doing another. But
1: sure.
5: Yeah, unfortunately, both the chick and I and Pat have what they call tinnitus, sometimes called tinnitus, which is this constant drone in your ear. I was listening to an interview with the great artist K.T. Tunstall. And she has a terrible case of tinnitus, and she lost all the hearing in one of her ears.
6: Yikes.
5: She's still a brilliant musician, but it would be great if they could figure out a way to get rid of that.
4: I think that if you didn't wear headphones 80% of your waking day, you'd probably be a little bit better, right?
6: Must.
5: Yeah.
1: Or kick it up to wearing headphones 100% of the day.
4: 100%.
1: And have no problems.
5: But that's why I will play.
1: This would be perfect for you. You could walk into a room. You have to mic the room. So you could hear everybody talk about complicated.
5: Oh, that'd be good.
1: That'd be great.
4: I was doing a stand-up show a month ago at Zany's, and there was a guy in the crowd. It looks like he was wearing AirPods, but they were just his hearing aids. There's like a new hearing, and it looks just like AirPods. That's your go-to. I was going to make fun of the guy, and oh, no, I can't. There's something wrong with them. I mean, you don't have to listen to anybody anymore ever. You can listen to Ira Glass all day long.
5: A lot of those AirPods now are actually hearing aids. Yeah. Pat, you had a tribute to that, as I recall.
8: I did, yeah. I was just looking over my my lyrics here.
5: Okay.
8: It's been a while since I've done it.
5: It's 24 hours? 23.
8: It's been a while since I've
5: done it. Okay. Also, we have another...
1: He likes a good hour to 2 hours of rehearsal time.
8: I need to be alerted ahead of time.
5: Okay.
8: Well, I can do it soon.
6: My afternoon activity... activities.
1: Hey, you know what? You know what, Josh? Take the day.
6: Here's the thing.
1: Okay.
6: They threw everything at me. I had bronchitis.
1: So I heard you got everything.
6: Yeah. Steroids, antibiotics, inhaler, those whatever pearls that keep you from coughing or something.
1: Oh, my goodness.
6: And so I'm also at the stage, please keep an eye on me today, where all the medicine is making me want to climb the walls and jump out of my... Do you guys get this?
8: Oh, yes. Absolutely.
6: Massive sort of anxiety or whatever.
1: Like, it's like restless leg syndrome for your entire body.
6: Right. Did you guys know what bronchitis is? I didn't know this.
5: No.
6: It's when your lungs decide they no longer want to be part of your body, and so they try to remove themselves via your windpipe.
1: Because they figure they're down there, and there's a hole at the top.
4: Yeah, they can see light.
1: Yeah.
6: They go, hey, we want to check out what's going on out there.
1: We're out of here.
4: Every time you talk, that light is just shining through.
6: Exactly.
4: An opportunity for them to escape.
5: So it's kind of like Harry Carey, but you don't have to take a large knife and eviscerate
6: yourself. They'll go, we'll get out of here.
5: Yeah. Okay, good. Good. Pat, you've got the guitar. You ready?
8: I'm ready.
5: Now, this is about the Viagra and the hearing loss?
8: No.
5: Oh, okay.
8: This is about tinnitus. That's how it's pronounced, Tom. Not tinnitus.
6: Oh.
5: It's actually, they're both correct.
8: Let's just go with this for the song.
5: Indifferent.
8: I have ringing in my ears, and my doctor pronounces it tinnitus. Not tinnitus. He knows the ear, nose, and throat, but when the stomach starts to bloat, is it gastritis? Or gastritis?
6: Both are correct, actually.
8: We've been saying it. We've been saying it wrong for all these years. Laymen prefer tinnitus. But the professional Tom says tinnitus. It confuses us and divides us. Oh, the little spider veins that cause lots of pain. That's not phlebitis. It's phlebitis. So it's bronchitis, arthritis, tonsillitis, hepatitis. And my girlfriend has colitis. I'm still going to say tinnitus, not tinnitus. And I'm fine with this. And you highbrow physicians, you all sound ridiculous.
5: Very good. Thank you very much.
6: It does divide us, doesn't it?
8: It does.
6: As a nation, I think it's really interesting.
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1: 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He failed. He ran for Congress. He lost. He was nominated for vice president. He lost again. 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
1: Partly cloudy to mostly sunny skies throughout the day today with highs in the low to mid 80s later on this afternoon. Couple isolated showers cannot be completely ruled out during the day today, but mostly dry. 61 for the low temperature tonight with mainly clear skies overnight. Mostly sunny to partly cloudy again tomorrow with a high of 87. Couple isolated thunderstorms possible around and north of Highway 29 later in the day. From the WCW News Channel 7 studio, I'm First Alert Meteorologist Spence Furman.
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asked me to stay after class, and she started to undress. I can't forget the statement she made: if you drop your pants, I'll raise your grade.

Dear Penthouse, doing sports on the radio has always been my job. I've never wanted a man until I noticed Bob. When we're close, I start to perspire. His little bun set my loins on fire. And I dream about the day he'll say, "Chick, let's get undressed." Name and address withheld upon request.

0: Many portions of the upcoming program have been pre-recorded, meaning they've already happened. And they're about to happen again. So where was it? Oh yeah. Ladies and gentlemen, we're glad to have you here. It's the Bob and Tom Show.
1: Do we have Mr. Dombrowski joining us at this point?
2: There he is.
3: Hi, Joe. How are you?
4: Can I just say, how dare Josh Arnold wear flannel again when I come on the show? Again, Josh.
3: I don't remember if you were a fan or not.
5: No.
3: Are you upset because I'm turning you on, or are you upset because I'm putting you off?
4: I don't know. Here's the thing. I don't know what's more upsetting, you wearing the flannel or me trying to insult you wearing the flannel while wearing a camouflage hat.
3: Yeah, with and an LLB. Like a...
4: I know. I'm over here trying to make fun of you. Literally, I look like I walked out of Lowe's. This is insane.
1: Joe Dombrowski is our guest. Joe is one of my favorite human beings, one of the funniest guests we've had in years on this show. And Joe's new special is called Dad on Arrival, which we were just talking about. What a great title that is. I mean, just right off the bat.
3: Awesome.
1: I mean, it's pretty hard to get a good title in comedy. That's me live in Chicago. Oh, great. I wouldn't have. So tell us, where did you film this thing? What's going on with it?
4: I filmed it in Eugene, Oregon, which is like way, way, way the outskirts of Portland. There's actually... Sorry, Josh. I also make fun of people wearing flannel in the special, too. There was a group of gays in the front, and I was like, wow, aren't you guys just the beacon of Oregon in all your flannel?
1: Isn't that reserved for the lesbian side of gayness, the flannel?
4: I actually filmed it during softball season, so there weren't many lesbians in the audience. Unfortunately... Joe Dombrowski, Mark saved from his comedy special taping. No, I'm just kidding. You know, there was a lot of gays because a group of gays is called a gaggle, but a group of lesbians, as you guys know, is called dangerous. Anyway. But thank you for complimenting the title. It's Dad on Arrival, because a lot has changed since I've seen you guys last. I'm a father now.
5: Congratulations.
4: Full-fledged dad to a 5-month-old, 27-pound chunk of meat.
3: Oh,
1: wow! Do you mind if we ask the child's name? Is that okay?
4: It's colloquially we call him Rattlesnake.
3: Awesome.
4: Call him Rattlesnake, and it fits my motif today.
1: Mm-hmm. Yeah. What's his first tattoo going to be?
4: Yes, first tattoo is probably going to be something on his neck. I'm not sure what. We're going for prison chic in this house.
3: Joe, is the special out now?
4: The special's out now. It's on YouTube.
3: Awesome.
4: If you go to my page, you can find it. It was put out there by 800 Pound Gorilla, which I'm really proud of. So if you type in Joe Dombrowski, Dad on Arrival on YouTube, you'll find it for free for the masses.
3: All right.
1: Well, that's great. Now, by way of background, Joe was a school teacher for many years, and now a dad. I have fathered many children, Joe. I can give you plenty of pointers. Have you had the experience of the unexpected fountain while doing a diaper change yet?
4: Fountain?
1: Yes.
4: Fountain?
1: Yes, yes. When you're changing
4: a
1: diaper.
4: How about this? 5 days old, I bring this baby home. 5 days old. This baby poops across the room with the force that can only be described as a Civil War cannon. I was so impressed. I grabbed the measuring tape 4.5 feet across the room. It made a sound when it hit the wall. I didn't know that was possible. Also, nobody told me that babies burp like they're just sitting across the bar at the VFW and they've been drinking Molson Malt. He's the most vigorous, deep belch. I don't know if I'm disgusted or proud.
1: Oh, be proud. These are all good things. So when you recorded the special entitled Dad on Arrival, was the baby had been around for a while?
4: No, the baby was actually born about four-ish days after the special was shot, which is really cool when I go back and watch it, because I look at it and I'm like, I don't know who that person is. I'm not him. He is not me. Because now, since the baby's been born, I have nothing upstairs. I have zero.

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2: Husband sings very practical songs, very, very known, very worldly songs. I don't know what to sing, so I'll be changing my baby, and all of a sudden I'll just be like, from the window to the wall.
3: Now, are you going to be able to go on the road anytime soon, do some more gigs? What's happening with that aspect of your life?
2: I've already been back on the road, which has been fantastic. Both of our parents are retired, so they are coming in to stay with us and take care of the baby while I'm on the road, which has been super, super, super helpful with them here. The funny thing is, though, is now, I don't know if I ever told you guys, I'm an only child, so my parents are obsessed with me. They call it love, but the doctors call it Munchausen by proxy. They are moving here to be closer to their grandchild, and my dad is having a very hard time with assimilating to Seattle. We were in the grocery store, and he met a person, and I had to tell my dad we had to go, and he goes, let me say goodbye to my friend. And he goes, goodbye, it was nice to meet you and your wife. And the guy was like, oh, this isn't my wife, this is my girlfriend. That's my wife. We're polyamorous. And my dad said, holy hell, Joe, this guy can write with both hands.
3: If you want to find Mr. Dombrowski, it's Dombrowski. And you can find his YouTube special, which I haven't seen it yet. I can't wait to watch. Joe is one of the funniest people ever. And the one thing, whenever you're having a bad day, say, wait a second. This kid is just nothing but material. This kid is my next special because it's going to be nonstop activity.
2: Every minute with him is a new hour of material, which is incredible. And I do have to say, you guys, thank you for having me on the show. The Bob and Tom fans are psycho. I have you guys in the comments still from my first appearance on the show. It's so cool to have people from all over the world write into me and tell me they found me from you. And I was just the other day thinking, I was on your show 20 years too late, because 20 years ago, you better believe I would have done the Bob and Tom comedy tour. That sounded like a hell of a time.
4: Oh, sure.
0: I'd love to have had you.
3: Now, I'm looking at your dates. Yeah. Is this correct? Are you going to be in Honolulu?
2: Sure am, brother.
3: Now, are you taking your husband and baby, or are you going to be calling them from Hawaii going, hi, guys?
2: This is probably this is the moment that I was like, all right, Joe. I'm very hard on myself, but I'm like, all right, Joe, you're doing okay. It's going to be all right. I am taking my husband, my baby, and both my parents for their 45th wedding anniversary to Hawaii for the whole week during
5: that
2: period.
5: Wonderful.
2: Nice. I'm very, very proud to be able to do that.
5: May 16th is my birthday, so maybe you could take me, and I will be the first person ever to wear Hawaiian flannel.
2: You know what? Skip the flannel. I want to see you in a coconut A cup, baby. Let's go.
3: Hey, now, Joe, once again, we're speaking with the comedian Joe Dombrowski. Can you hold your left hand up for me?
2: This has to do with the SKI at the end of my name, I bet.
3: No, I want to see if you're wearing a wedding ring.
2: Oh.
4: Tom's obsessed because he just got married. So
3: I got married over the weekend. I eloped.
2: This is the thing. I can't change that baby's diaper with my ring on because I can't stop thinking about just bacteria.
3: That's why I waited. I had two kids with Kelly before I married her because of the ring.
2: Nice try, guy. Nice try.
3: Oh, that's great. Joe Dombrowski is, as you can tell, one of the funniest, greatest guys out there. Terrific comedian. Mm-hmm. I would say, I don't know if you can get tickets for the Blue Note in Hawaii May 16th. What a great excuse to take off and go to Hawaii. I'm sure you could go see him in Houston, but let's face it. Have you ever said to somebody?
2: All on there, too. I'm all over the. I can't wait to come back to the Midwest. Let me tell you what.
3: Joe, we got to go. What a great pleasure. Congratulations on the baby. And
2: thank you.
3: Nothing but good fortune will come your way. You're a great guy.
2: Thanks, guys. Always good to see you all.

0: Take care, and we'll see you next time, yeah?
1: Okay. Yes. You too. Bye. Thank you, Joe.
2: Bye-bye. God, is he funny.
3: Yeah. Hey, good morning. This is Christopher on this Monday morning, Memorial Day weekend, and we are presenting you the Best of the Bob and Tom Show today. Coming up on the show later, Oliver and Jimmy Pardo, plus TJ Miller, DJ Dangler, Dave Dyer, and lots more. But coming up in just a minute, a very funny segment from a very funny guy, Jamie Lisso. It's next here on the Bob and Tom Show.
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2: Partly cloudy to mostly sunny skies throughout the day today with highs in the low to mid 80s later on this afternoon. Couple isolated showers cannot be completely ruled out during the day today, but mostly dry. 61 for the low temperature tonight with mainly clear skies overnight. Mostly sunny to partly cloudy again tomorrow with a high of 87. Couple isolated thunderstorms possible around and north of Highway 29 later in the day. From the WCW News Shell 7 studio, I'm First Alert meteorologist Beth Furman.
3: Welcome back to the Best of the Bob and Tom Show on this Monday morning. This is Christopher in the Bob and Tom Studios. Here's a really funny guy and a really funny segment. Jimmy Lisso on the Best of the Bob and Tom Show.
4: There he is. What a handsome man. I'm talking about Josh. There's also a Jamie Lisso up there.
5: Hi, Jamie.
4: Looking good. Jamie, are you in a hotel room again?
6: I am in a hotel room, and I'm also using a heavy filter.
4: I like your hair. You got that kind of like little mini Superman pompadour going.
6: Yeah, I like to wake up, and I don't feel like I'm ready until I have an equilateral triangle in the center of my head.
4: Now, does your girlfriend coach you on how to dress?
7: It's
4: how
7: a
4: to
7: wife. Wife.
8: He married her.
7: Remember?
5: We don't know what his girlfriend does, but his wife.
4: I'm so sorry.
9: He told you that in confidence.
4: Your lovely wife, the doctor, the physician, does she,
6: yes.
4: I know she's coaching you on with some health tips. Does she coach you on haircuts, way to dress? How to talk, what to think, where to go, what to do, any of that stuff?
6: She absolutely does. And just to clear it up, my wife is, in fact, a doctor. My girlfriend's a physician's assistant.
7: Okay.
6: And can I tell you, she's very honest with me about whenever, I don't know if you've ever had like a girlfriend or wife sort of like look at another man and go like, oh, man, that's a nice sweater. You know, like I like the way that guy. She just did that. She goes, man, look at that guy's fisherman sweater, you know?
7: Mm-hmm.
6: And so that night, I went on like L.L. Bean and I bought a fisherman sweater, and it came about a week later and she was coming out of the bathroom and I put on this fisherman sweater and I was like, this is going to be. And I don't want to say she burst out laughing, but I returned it within 24 hours. She's very honest with me about my. She's picked out basically this entire outfit. I wouldn't know what to wear.
4: Yeah,
6: without my wife,
4: but
6: I wouldn't know what to do.
4: You look very nice. We're pleased to see you. Jamie Lisso is one of America's finest comedians. I don't know how he does in Canada, but he flies over it a lot because he lives half the time in Alaska, and then the rest of the time you're in Idaho?
6: Yep. In Canada, I'm about 70% as successful. Very similar to that. That's the exchange rate for my comedy.
9: That tracks. Yeah, okay.
4: And what foreign countries have you played in the course of your comedy career?
6: You know, the most foreign countries I did was on one big run where I did a military tour with Rob Schneider. So we did Korea and Japan, and we were in Honduras. I have bombed everywhere.
4: Rob Schneider is in, what is it, Home Alone 2?
5: Yes, yeah.
6: Mm-hmm. Oh, yeah.
4: And
6: yeah.
4: That was on TV a lot over the at my place. He's great in that. The next time you see him, just be the last one to say, I was talking to some guys. He's so good, and it's so funny. Now, were you strictly doing the shows for military folks, or were you like, did you have to play downtown Singapore and at the Chuckle Hut there?
6: It was all military, and it was one of the hardest but most rewarding trips I have ever been on. Like our armed forces, we went to Greenland also, which is like the tip of the spear. And I don't know if we stole Greenland or not. I heard some news
4: Not yet.
6: But they were telling me when we visited Greenland, they told us, not even joking, they said it's the only base where there's no fence around it because nobody's trying to get in. So hard to get there. And all military, but like one of the most. I'm actually doing next week. I'm doing a military tour in Alaska because. I look back on that experience and it's just the greatest guys and ladies and everyone's so grateful. My hand hurt from shaking hands. And it's good to have the hand hurt from that for once.
4: Yeah. Yeah, not like the old days in a hotel room.
6: Exactly.
4: I see. I see.
6: Exactly.
4: We're speaking.
6: That time when I was married, I was, you know, to my ex-wife, I was basically in Home Alone for most of that relationship.
4: Now, I forgot if I, are you a skier?
6: I'm not really a skier. No,
4: and you live, and you're living in Idaho.
6: Living in Idaho and Alaska, but I don't, in each of places, I don't do the things you're supposed to do. Like even in Alaska, I don't do the man stuff. I'm not, you know, I don't hunt or fish or I'm not really, you know, I don't, you guys probably know this about me, but I'm not really what you would call like a man's man. In fact, some would argue I'm not even really what you would call a woman's man.
4: So now your wife is writing for you.
6: That's right.
4: I forgot to ask you. You said you're in a hotel room. Where are you?
6: So we are in New York City.
4: All right.
6: Did a little Gutfeld show last night. I believe I'm doing Story Wars tonight. I don't know if you guys know that. It's a thing they do at a comedy club. I think I'm doing stories with Dave Attell.
4: All right.
6: And Big Jay Oakerson, Louis J. Gomez. I'm doing that tonight. So, yeah, we're just hanging out in New York. So I apologize for any of the background noise. A lot of stuff going on in New York, even though it's early. I actually spend so much time here that when I'm in Boise, in order to go to sleep, I play an ambient noise machine that's just a woman screaming and sirens.
4: There was some famous comedian or actor that had his had at home had a room that looked just like a Holiday Inn or something.
5: Oh, really?
6: No way.
4: Yeah, so he could go to sleep. I forget who we were talking to him not too long. Remember that, Pat?
8: I do, but I don't remember the name.
9: I remember Billy Crystal had a bathroom that was an exact replica of a bathroom on a plane. Remember that?
4: Wow, that's
7: weird. Why would you want that?
9: I don't know.
4: Well, Jamie Lissau is our guest, a very fine stand-up comedian. And do you have all those air miles? Is it on Air Alaska?
6: It's mostly Air Alaska. And by the way, speaking of that dude that had the, you know, the room in his house, it was like a hotel to make it more comfortable. For the first 10 years of comedy, when I got home, I actually slept with a roommate just to kind of echo that experience of the comedy condo. Yeah, it's mostly Alaska Air. And I would leave a bunch of old jars of mayonnaise and ketchup and stuff. And but I do mostly Alaska Air.
4: I bring it up because I don't know if you saw in the paper the other day, Alaska Air just bought more jets than any other company ever.
7: Yeah, they bought from Boeing over 100 jets.
4: Yeah, so they used, and they said, we got the money from Jamie Lissau. he's used our airline so much. Now, what else is on your mind these days? Anything happening in your life?
6: Yeah, so it kind of is. What I've been doing is I've been kind of collecting some stories. And what I thought I would ask you guys about is sometimes you hear somebody tell a story, and in the story, they feel like they were the hero of the story or the angel, as it were. But then you hear from your friends or someone in your family that they don't agree. Maybe you're the villain. So what I thought was, because we have some great minds in the room, I thought I would read you guys some stories from some people that feel like they definitely did the right thing and were the angel in this scenario. And I'd like to hear from you guys to either validate these guys or disagree with them, whether you think the person in the story is the angel or the villain. And what's kind of fun is, two of these stories are from just like fans, like listeners.
7: Right.
6: But one of them is me. It's okay. My story.
4: All right.
6: And I was wondering if at the end of these three stories, I would love you guys to guess which one you think actually is a story that happened to me.
4: Oh, I love this.
5: All right.
7: Okay.
6: So here's the first one. I bought my wife and I tickets to Paris for our first wedding anniversary. I got upgraded to first class. And I gave the seat to my wife because I thought that was a really nice thing to do. We had such a great time in Paris, but she cannot get over the fact that for our anniversary, we didn't get to sit together for that very long trip to Paris. I feel like I was being the angel. She disagrees, thinks that it was not the right thing to do. And that said, on the way home, I sat in first class and made her sit in coach. Just kidding. It says I made that part up. So I would love to know what you guys think about this. I've had kind of similar situations. And what do you think if you give your, you know, wife first class? Do you feel like that's an angel move or a villain move?
7: I think it's an angel move. Absolutely.
4: Yeah.
7: You sleep most of the time on those overnight flights anyway. It's not, I mean, it was a wonderful thing to do, sir.
4: Now, once you landed in Paris, was she going out on dates with the French guy sitting next to her?
6: Yeah, she eventually married the man in the middle seat.
4: Yeah, I guess you did the right thing. I don't know what do you
5: think? I feel like I would have known to go, hey, you know what? No thanks. This is our anniversary. We're going to sit together.
7: Really?
5: I feel like I would have.
7: Yeah. You would have turned in your first class ticket, maybe, and then asked to be put in the back?
5: I mean, because he was upgraded on the spot. So
4: see, those overseas flights first class, you get a place you can lie down.
5: I totally get it. But I
4: as
5: also.
4: As opposed to being cramped up.
5: I feel like I. Yeah, I've talked to women before.
4: Yeah, you're probably right.
6: I find that hard to believe.
4: Okay, what's the second story?
6: All right, second story. By the way, I don't know if you guys know this is possible, but I've been in first class before on a free upgrade, and I had the stewardess wake me up and go, sir, just want to let you know you've been downgraded.
5: Whoa.
6: Swear to God.
4: What?
6: But her tone was that of someone giving good news. Swear to God, this is a true story. Story number two. I was on an airplane the other day, and these are the travel themed today. I was on an airplane the other day, and a man who I couldn't identify kept passing gas. It was silent, but very lethal. After about an hour of this, I stood up and made an announcement.
5: Yes.
6: I said, whoever is doing that, you need to stop. We can't take it anymore. I thought I was being an angel, but my wife thought it was a little over the top. I feel like I was protecting the other passengers and allowing everyone to have a better flight, but my wife completely disagreed and thought I should have just left it alone. What do you guys think about that?
5: I think she was the farter.
7: Oh, do you?
5: If she's that upset about it.
4: Yeah, or it's the he who smelt it dealt it.
9: Oh.
4: And the other people around you are thinking it's this guy. He's trying to divert our attention.
5: I like what this guy did. I'm going to say hero.
7: No.
4: I mean, you mean the guy that stood up or the
5: absolutely
4: guy that.
5: Absolutely.
7: Leave it alone.
5: The guy that stood up and said, hey, whoever that is, knock it off. I like it.
4: I don't.
6: You know, when I have really bad gas, I take that first class seat. I don't care if it's my anniversary.
5: Yeah, sure.
6: All right. Our third story, our last story. I was on an airplane the other day, and an old man sitting next to me was listening to a movie on his phone with no earbuds.
5: Okay.
6: Coming out of the speaker. And so I pretended to have to use the restroom, and I reported him to the flight attendant.
5: Yes.
6: She quickly came over, told him he had to turn it off, and he did. He then sat and stared at the seat in front of him for 5 hours on the flight. Am I an angel for looking out for the other passengers or a villain for ruining an old man's flight?
7: You're an angel.
5: And I don't know that you ruined that this person ruined the old man's flight.
7: The
5: old man can sit and stare and be completely fine.
7: And the man could have put it on closed captioning and still watched it if he didn't have earbuds.
4: Yeah, I don't know. Shouldn't you put on your earbuds and knock him away?
7: They say, don't they, when you're on a plane, if you're listening, you have to wear earphones or earbuds.
4: But, I mean, you could put yours on just to silence him.
6: That's a good point. They also say to turn your phone off, and I don't do that either.
4: Oh, yeah, of course.
8: Yeah.
4: What do you think, Christy?
5: I think this person was fine in doing that.
4: I'd say no.
7: No, I think the old man should have.
4: Unless it was a really offensive movie.
7: So you're going to let the guy go ahead and listen to the movie on his speaker?
4: No, because I'm going to pop my earbuds in. I'm not going to hear anything.
9: Oh, okay.
5: So the answer is yes. He's going to allow it to happen.
7: I wouldn't allow. I would have told on him.
4: You're going
5: to
4: be.
5: I wouldn't have gone to the flight attendant. I would have talked to the guy.
4: Really?
5: Yes.
6: Oh, I like that. Yeah. I like that.
4: Would you have said, look, if you don't stop that, I'm going to keep farting?
5: Yes, exactly. You have to listen to my parts.
4: You've already designated. You've designated the hero.
5: If I have to listen to the best exotic Marigold Hotel, you're listening to my farts.
9: And I'm going to bury the lead on this. It might not just be a fart coming up here soon. Okay?
5: Was that you, Jamie?
8: Which one was it? We have to guess.
6: So, one of these stories was in fact me. Swear to God. Which one do you think sounds like something I would do?
7: Oh. I think it's the first one.
4: No.
6: The first class?
5: Yeah.
4: Well, I would have combined the stories. I would have gone up to the flight attendant and said, there's a guy farting so bad in my section. Could you have the oxygen max all drop down?
8: I think it's the earbuds, the last one.
9: That's pretty funny.
8: That's Jamie, yeah.
4: Yeah.
6: Okay. Did we get a couple sets of nose buds?
9: Huh.
4: What do you think? So what are we voting here?
7: I vote number one.
5: I'm voting he stood up and said, quit farting.
7: You think?
5: Yeah.
4: Okay. Oh, I don't know.
9: He did that with a lot of gusto in telling the story.
4: Yeah. I think it's the earbuds. Yep. Or the guy with that didn't have the earbuds.
5: All right, so that's Ace and Tom. Right.
8: And me, the earbuds.
5: And Pat.
6: Okay. Josh Arnold. Josh Arnold is, in fact, the winner. I couldn't help it. I stood up and made the announcement about the farting.
7: Oh, really?
5: Yes, I love it. And so how did it then, what happened after that?
6: Thank you for asking, Josh. It worked.
7: Did it?
5: A total hero.
6: He stopped.
4: He took his earbuds and put them in his butt. And that prevented the...
5: Yeah. Did you have a prime suspect?
6: What was that?
5: When you looked around announcing, did you have a prime suspect in mind?
6: I did have a prime suspect. I had just a sneaking suspicion. Every time I smelled it, the guy in front of me would go.
4: put his hands together like a champion.
5: Was your prime suspect the fattest person in first class?
9: Oh,
5: oftentimes
6: he definitely. Yeah, he had some. He was in a different weight class than I was. Okay. I'll say that.
4: Mm-hmm. That's a kind way to put it.
5: I've been accused of farting in public when it wasn't me because I was the heaviest person there.
7: Aw.
5: So really unfair.
7: That is unfair.
6: It's very unfair.
3: 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You got to stick around for that. Hope you're having a good morning. 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
1: Welcome back to the Bob and Tom Show on this Memorial Day Monday. This is Christopher in the Bob and Tom Studios. Here's a story about a sports bra. It's actually a sports place where you go. We'll hear about that, and we'll get a stupid world record on this Monday morning.
2: We have completed our sports broadcast.
3: Well, we have one more addition.
2: Oh, good to know.
3: The sports bra is a sports bar dedicated exclusively to women's sports, and they have announced an Indianapolis location coming this summer.
4: Oh,
3: the bar will open at 15 East Maryland, according to the company. The location sits, of course, steps away from Gainbridge Fieldhouse, where the Fever and the Pacers play. Co-owners Eve Keller and Jenny White will lead the Indianapolis franchise. We chose 15 East Maryland because women's sports deserve to live in the same geography as everything else we celebrate, right in the flow of Indianapolis's energy.
4: That's cool.
3: That's from Eve Keller. The Sports Bra Indy will showcase local and professional teams, including the Fever, Indy Ignite, the volleyball team. Also, the National Women's Soccer League, Professional Women's Hockey League, and Athletes Unlimited. The opening of the Sports Bra in Indianapolis, another powerful signal that women's sports and women in sports in general, not just growing, they're leading.
2: How many locations?
3: There's this one and one in Portland.
4: Oh.
3: So there you go. It would have been nice, I would think, that they wanted to probably get it before the Final Four, but it won't be ready until maybe the Fever season. So there you go. The Sports Bra. I like the name. The Sports
4: Bra.
3: Yeah,
4: I do too.
3: Right?
5: Was Lesbos already taken?
4: I knew you guys were sitting there.
3: I was.
6: You guys.
7: Don't look at me.
6: It was all Oscar.
7: It was all Jeff.
3: That was all. Oscar went alone on that one.
7: Solo on that one.
2: Oh, sure. Oh, I thought of it. But I thought I'd
5: do it. Well, decency.
3: So much for getting a free meal at Sports Bra.
5: That bar's not for you, chick.
3: Well,
4: yeah, it is if he
3: me.
4: Likes women's sports.
3: That's right. I'm trying to get a hookup with the Ignite right now. Go up there, watch the volleyball games.
2: Yeah. What else have you got?
3: That's it. Good night, Tom. Here's Christy with the news.
2: What did I just print?
4: I thought you had a world record.
3: I forgot where I put it. A giant female python.
7: I forgot.
3: Here it is. Hang on a second.
8: Stupid world record.
3: Unbelievable. The unprofessionalism of this.
6: Yeah.
3: How does he? Oh, my God. How does he ever come into the studio and do it? I'm sick and tired of this unprofessional.
9: A python found in Indonesia has been crowned the world's longest wild snake. The snake.
3: Interrupt me. That's professional.
2: I just want to say.
3: Unbelievable.
2: As you know, Josh was in the hospital 2 weeks ago, and it's my understanding from the hospital that Josh was also given the crown, the longest snake in captivity.
3: That. So hollow what you just said.
5: I needed two gowns.
3: The snake, which was discovered in the Maros region of Sulawesi. We have a VRBO there, I think. Guinness noted that if... you and your similes. Guinness noted that if placed across a standard FIFA goal... We're all incredibly familiar with that.
10: You just said you wanted to go watch a soccer game.
3: That's volleyball, ding-dong. The snake would
2: substitute volleyball net.
3: The snake would stretch. It's 23 feet. Everybody knows how long 23 feet is, but it only weighs 213 pounds. It seems kind of thin.
5: It does.
3: Doesn't that seem thin for a snake?
4: Maybe
5: that long.
2: There's no arms and legs.
4: Maybe he was hungry. She hadn't eaten yet.
3: Yeah. Wait a minute. I think he's on something. It way more.
2: It's just
3: the
2: slithering mass of body.
3: It's been named Ibu Baron, which translates to the Baroness.
5: Ah,
3: cool. The Baroness.
5: We have a picture of it? It's massive.
4: Oh, man. Good Lord.
5: To look at it, you would think more than 213
3: Absolutely.
5: Pounds.
2: Look at that dude standing holding the tail.
3: That's the dude I would think would hold the tail.
4: Yeah.
5: I mean, the head is about the size of a human head.
4: So is it dead?
2: No.
7: That's what I was going to ask.
4: What do you mean, no? So the guy has got the tail wrapped around his neck. And it's still alive.
2: Yeah.
9: Yeah.
5: It is?
4: Are you sure? There's no way.
9: According to Tom, that snake is alive.
2: Yeah, they named it the Baroness. It's alive. That's, I'm not going to kill it.
5: I would hope they wouldn't
2: kill it.
5: Look
2: at the two different poses it's in.
5: Well, you can do that with a dead snake.
2: No, you can't. They harden up their. They get snake rigor mortis.
9: Rigor mortis.
2: You could use that thing as a telephone pole if it was dead.
6: Okay. No, the snake's posing for photos. Of course, it's alive.
2: It's alive.
7: It's got its tail up on its shoulder.
4: If it were alive, it would be squishing that man to death.
9: Well, no. I'm with Tom on this. Maybe he's not hungry. You don't know.
2: Maybe there's a guy in there already. Maybe his buddies in there.
9: I couldn't possibly eat another person. I just ate a person.
5: It's huge.
2: Don't they eat something and sit around for a couple months digesting?
5: Yep. Oh, yeah. Absolutely. Yeah. And if there were a person, you'd see it right now.
4: You'd see the person inside it?
5: Oh, yeah. You would be a huge lump.
9: Remember that woman who got eaten by, and you could see the silhouette of her inside the snake? Remember that?
2: It's like them cartoons, you know, where someone swallows something, you can see the exact outline of it. It's the same thing.
4: Is it?
2: Yeah, there we go. So that's that sports?
9: Yeah, I'm glad I found that world record.
2: Thank you very much. That was exciting. We were talking about giant snakes.
9: Yes, we were.
2: 23 foot of snakes.
9: Christy, what's going on at the news desk?
4: Well, scientists have identified a so-called G-spot on the male member.
9: Here we go.
4: According to the new study, the frenular delta appears to be the erogenous zone of the penis.
2: That's my favorite kind of blues music.
7: Oh, the frenular.
2: Frenular delta blues, yeah.
5: Right, just south of the tip on the bottom part.
9: Yeah, on the underside.
4: Also known as the banjo string.
9: Huh?
4: I've never heard that.
5: We've talked about this sort of being the male Taurus before.
4: Yeah, the man in the boat.
5: Yeah.
4: It's located on the underside of the male member where the shaft meets the head.
5: Right.
4: Yeah.
2: I thought the whole thing was pretty...
5: Yeah, the whole thing's not bad.
7: Yeah, it's good.
4: Scientists said it's richly innervated.
9: Engorged with veins and nerves.
4: By particularly overlapping perennial and dorsal nerve branches.
9: What do you use for perennials at your house?
4: It's actually perineal, sorry. Concentrations of nerve bundles and corpuscular receptors.
2: Oh, brother.
4: Yeah.
5: Well, those are all anatomical terms.
4: Yes. I mean,
2: what are they telling us we don't know?
5: Nothing.
2: This is like the Wizard of Oz. You mean it was sensitive all the time and you didn't tell me? And by the way,
4: why do they call it the banjo string? I've never heard that before.
5: I've never heard the banjo string either, but I get it. There's
9: looks like it.
5: The frenulum is also the thing on the bottom of your tongue. You can kind of see that on the ween.
4: Okay.
2: That looks like a banjo string?
5: No, I don't know why it's called that.
9: What does yours look like? Can I get a look?
4: Maybe. It looks like a standing bass string. But I don't know.
2: It looks like the span of the Mackinac Bridge.
4: Oh, of course.
9: Man, I don't know what happened in Michigan when you were imprinted, but
6: open the door while you're driving on Tom's penis, you can see the.
9: It looks like you're floating
2: water over the Mackinac Straits. I know. I'm sorry. Philistines.
5: Philistines.
2: The frenular.
4: Frenular, yeah.
2: It's called the...
9: There's frenular and frenulum.
2: But you said it's called the frenular delta?
4: Yes, I did.
2: Now, Josh, don't you have a frequent flyer miles from the frenular delta?
5: Yes.
2: Are you a frequent frenular flyer?
5: I have the little wings pin as well.
4: Well, a court in Britain cannot rule on which identical twin was fathered the child. Okay, so you have identical... You have a gal that slept with both twins, apparently, and she has a child, and they don't know which one's the daddy.
9: Where's Maury Povich when we need him?
2: Well, I don't think DNA tests will tell you.
4: They can't tell you.
9: I don't believe it.
2: Aren't identical twins' DNA identical?
4: Mm-hmm.
2: I don't know. I'd have to look it up. I would assume.
9: I've always heard there's three strands. It's not. They're not. They're just a little different.
4: I want to know how that came to be.
5: I don't understand this.
2: Oh, I know. It's real simple.
4: She slept with brothers?
2: She slept with both the twins.
9: You're not telling me that it doesn't happen if you marry identical twins and you can tell them apart. That you accidentally slip and fall in the wrong one. You
2: I don't think it was an accident. I think this lady's kind of round-heeled.
4: Maybe they had an agreement. Maybe it was the devil's three-way. We don't know.
2: These are all fair questions. We'll find out when
9: twin brother, no, twin
3: twin brothers with one girl.
4: Yeah.
3: That's your Eiffel Tower.
5: Wow.
1: 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But next, Dave Dyer is coming up. Stick around. 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
1: Partly cloudy to mostly sunny skies throughout the day today with highs in the low to mid 80s later on this afternoon. Couple isolated showers cannot be completely ruled out during the day today, but mostly dry. 61 for the low temperature tonight with mainly clear skies overnight. Mostly sunny to partly cloudy again tomorrow with a high of 87. Couple isolated thunderstorms possible around and north of Highway 29 later in the day. From the WCW News Channel 7 studio, I'm First Alert Meteorologist Spence Furman.
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0: Hope you're having a great Monday morning. This is Christopher in the Bob and Tom studios, and this is the best of the Bob and Tom show for a long Memorial Day weekend. Here's a segment. Pretty funny guy, mustache guy, firefighter. It's comedian Dave Dyer.
1: Coming up, I can answer your question, Josh, about whether or not you can own a dead body.
2: Okay.
1: It's an interesting answer. But right now we are joined, a surprise guest is comedian Dave Dyer.
3: Hey.
1: With the mustache. Hey. The mustache is back.
2: Hi, Dave.
3: It's back.
1: And the shaved head. You just need a big hoop earring and you will look like Mr. Clean, I think it is.
3: Well, I have the mustache back because I still have a bunch of T-shirts from when I had the mustache, and that's the logo. And it's tough to push the T-shirts without the mustache.
1: And I want to ask a technical question. Besides being a comedian, you actually are a legit firefighter.
3: Yes.
1: Are you, because you have to wear, I assume, certain types of face masks it's professionally.
3: Yep.
1: Are you allowed to have a beard? Do they still work?
3: Nope. Nope, no beards. Now here's why. Because that mask on our SCBAs has to make a tight seal on her face. That's why firefighters, if they grow anything, usually it's just a mustache. So you can't have anything around here so that mask doesn't form a seal.
1: Yeah, makes sense.
3: Yep.
1: Makes sense. And the shaved head, is that also a professional requirement, or is that nature?
3: No.
1: Genetics?
3: This is the last resort. This is all I have left. This is it looks like if I grow my hair out for even a week, I look 93 years old. So
1: you look really good. Christy, am I right saying?
4: No, you look great.
1: Not everybody can pull off the shaved head. Mm-hmm. I think you do.
2: I'm getting a young Robert Duvall vibe.
4: Yeah.
5: Absolutely.
3: Thank you.
4: I get that.
3: Too.
1: I'm getting a middle-aged Elmer Fudd.
4: Oh.
5: Well.
4: Nice.
3: You know what? I'll take whatever helps the career. I couldn't care less.
1: Okay. Our guest is comedian Dave Dyer. He is indeed a firefighter. You're just getting off shift? Yep.
3: I did. I got off at 7 this morning. We had a car fire on the highway last night. That was our big excitement for the day yesterday.
2: Oh, man.
3: Yeah. It wasn't actually a big deal. it came out as a car fire, but what happened is that this kid had a piece of cardboard in the back of his pickup that somehow with the wind blew between the cab and the bed in that little slot and was lying on top of the exhaust system and started on fire.
2: Wow.
3: Yeah.
2: Huh.
3: Yeah, so he pulled over, and a good Samaritan pulled over with a dry chem extinguisher and put it out. So by the time we got there, the fun was all over.
2: What are the odds?
4: No joke. Yeah. Do you keep a dry chem extinguisher in your car?
1: Not anymore.
3: No, I don't.
1: But yeah. I once did, and I once put out in Orlando, I put out a guy's car that was on fire, and I was kind of pissed that he didn't offer to buy me another one.
3: Yeah. Well,
1: no, because they're expensive.
3: They're 40, 40, 50.
1: I am totally serious. I pulled over. It was the middle of the day in Orlando, and I was in,
6: You're such a busybody.
1: I saved the guy's car. The guy's car was on fire.
2: There are good Samaritans and there are sore Samaritans.
1: Don't you think after, hey, that's thanks. How much, by the way, how much owe you for the fire extinguisher? Yeah, it was $80.
5: Well, they're not
3: cheap.
4: Yeah, he probably didn't even think about how much your fire extinguisher
1: Now, you're probably asking, why was I carrying a fire extinguisher?
4: Yes, why?
1: My level of paranoia was huge even then.
2: Yeah, that's fine.
6: Yep. Wasn't the thank you enough? Thank you very much. No?
1: No. No. I mean, I guess it's pay it forward. Someday, maybe someone will
4: save you.
6: Or maybe someday they won't.
1: Yeah. I mean, I'm super sensitive. I've got those fire blankets. I've got eight fire extinguishers at my house. Every kind of alarm known to man. And please, if you're listening, please, for God's sake, get a carbon monoxide detector.
4: If you have gas.
3: Yep.
4: If you
3: have gas. That's a huge thing.
1: A big thing. I'm sorry. We're talking with comedian Dave Dyer. And Dave and I actually had an interesting conversation. And I found out you actually recorded it and you posted it somewhere.
3: Yes, I did. I have a new podcast. It's a very unique, creative idea. Not a lot of people have heard of these. But I started something called Tight 10 with Dave Dyer. And it's basically, Josh will know and comedians will know, Tight 10 means a tight 10 minutes. Well, they're not 10 minutes long. It's 10 questions. And I have all sorts of different guests on it. And from all different walks of life, there's a lot of comedians. There's radio icons like Tom Griswold. But one of my guests was a very good photographer of mine. Another one was a gal who's a fashion designer in Grand Rapids. Brian Vander Ark from the Verve Pipe was one of my guests.
2: Cool.
3: And It's 10 questions. Some of them are silly, but some of them are more in depth about what people do in their careers. And I love interviewing people. I love talking to people from all different walks of life about what they do, how they do it. And there's a comic element to it. It's a funny.
1: Now, were you kidding when you asked for my PIN number and my
3: yeah.
2: My the debit questions card. Are a little.
1: I thought that was a little personal.
4: Intrusive. Yeah.
1: You know, I don't mind talking about my sex life, but I mean, I'm really. Dave is a very funny comedian and a serious firefighter. I think
3: yes.
1: You know, good for you.
2: Dave, would you ever interview one of your kids or your wife?
3: I'll tell you what. I would interview one of my kids. I think my wife would want no part of it.
2: Okay.
3: I think, and not because she dislikes me. I think she just wouldn't want to. She just wouldn't want to do it. Okay, right. My daughters, yeah, I'd love to interview one of my daughters.
2: It's got
3: to
2: be a thrill. Being a parent, when your kids still surprise you, that's got to be such a great feeling. Of I had
3: it
2: no
3: is.
2: Idea you were interested in that.
4: Yeah,
1: I have some questions. How about this one?
3: Yes.
1: When are you going to pay me back the hundreds of thousands of dollars I've spent on your education?
3: Yeah.
1: When are you going to take me to Disney World and pay for all the rides?
4: Wow.
3: Okay. I think you can kiss that invoice goodbye.
1: Okay. Okay. Yeah. Dave, it was really fun talking to you. And Dave and I...
3: thank you.
1: ...are, in a way, I'm kind of a Michiganian slash... Do you go with Ganian or do you go with Michigander?
3: Michigander.
1: Yeah, that's got a more masculine feel. Michiganian sounds kind of Michiganian sounds like you're Armenian.
3: Said. Yeah,
1: yeah, yep. The Armenians. There's some very fine Armenians. Spent some time in Michigan. That'd be me and Bob. Well, thanks, Dave.
3: Thank you for having me. Appreciate it. Tight 10 with Dave Dyer.
6: Wherever
3: it's
6: you
3: going to change your life.
4: Okay.
6: All right. Ramble everywhere.
2: Look forward to hearing it.
1: Yeah. Okay. But Dave, hold your. Do you have a? Is that a tattoo on your arm there?
3: Yes, I do. This one right here. It says it's an arrow, and the shaft of the arrow says forward. Now, I got this as a positive message to my daughters, that this is the only direction our family moves in. However, since getting this, my oldest daughter's moved back home twice.
5: Hilarious.
3: So
2: maybe you should have gotten
3: get one over here. I'm going to get one over here that says reverse for the next time she comes back.
1: Very good. And where do you get the podcast anyway?
2: Anywhere you get podcasts.
3: Apple Podcasts, Spotify,
1: the tight
3: Amazon Music, yeah. YouTube.
1: Shut
3: everything.
1: Up. Okay,
3: tight 10 with Dave Dyer.
1: Hang up the phone. Dave's Visit brought to you by Lee's Famous Recipe Chicken. That's awesome. Now, we were talking about...
4: Is that a video podcast or just audio?
1: I was sitting in my house with a... The thing, the camera
4: Zoom?
1: Thingy on.
4: Okay.
1: So I guess. I had to.
4: So you have no idea.
1: It was pretty funny because my computer is on this stand, and the way it sits, if you answer the Zoom on it, whatever, all you can see was the top of my head. So I had to get a couple of books and prop the thing up, and it was a disaster.
4: Oh, you don't use a laptop, do you? You have just a monitor.
1: I hate laptops.
4: Okay.
1: perfectly reasonable.
4: Because a laptop, you could just go.
1: No. I don't want it. Josh, you wanted to know if you could own a dead body.
2: Well, I think there will eventually be a market for celebrity skeletons.
6: No, Michael brought the Elephant Man, but I thought somebody else had it.
1: Human bodies are not treated like ordinary property in the United States. There are very, very heavy restrictions on what it takes to actually own a human body, and it also depends.

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2: Otherwise, you get your necrophiliacs and...
3: And you're haunted by
2: it. Oh, well, the hauntings are... Boy.
3: That might happen anyway.
4: That goes without saying.
2: Right.
4: But I mean, there is a market for illegal trash. It's just rather unpleasant. But so, Josh, whether or not you could, once again, but auction off the rights for your body when you die.
2: Just my skeleton. Yeah. Yeah. I don't want anybody. I don't want to be.
5: Yeah. You don't want
2: lacquered and then, you know.
5: Ooh. You don't want to be in that exhibit that's going to be the.
2: Right.
4: Now, are you going to specify how you want the skeleton to reach its skeletal state?
2: Yeah. An acid bath, followed by boil everything else off the bones.
4: And now, what if I think you should. I think you're really leaving money on the table, which I know is one of your favorite phrases.
2: Yes,
4: I think there should be different levels of bidding. Someone could, you know, bid cover your body in honey and having all the flesh pecked off in a field.
2: Oh, I see.
3: This skeleton talk wigs me out.
2: I can tell, dude.
5: Me too.
3: It really does.
4: Okay. So sorry. There's a skeleton in there. There's a skeleton in all of us. Now,
3: here. You need that stitched on a pillow.
2: You know, you can take the skeleton out of a man, but he'd die. He would pass away.
5: Yeah, he would die. It'd just be a bowl of jello.
6: There's a skeleton.
3: We'd be a
5: blob.
3: Squids.
4: There's a skeleton. I love it. If you deliver it just with the right spit. There's a skeleton in all of it.
2: Isn't there, though?
4: I didn't know.
7: We're coming right back with another great comedian. It's DJ Dangler on this Monday morning. Come on back. This is the Best of the Bob and Tom Show.
8: Bob and Tom!
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3: Partly cloudy to mostly sunny skies throughout the day today with highs in the low to mid 80s later on this afternoon. Couple isolated showers cannot be completely ruled out during the day today, but mostly dry. 61 for the low temperature tonight with mainly clear skies overnight. Mostly sunny to partly cloudy again tomorrow with a high of 87. Couple isolated thunderstorms possible around and north of Highway 29 later in the day. From the WCW News Channel 7 studio, I'm First Alert meteorologist Spence Furman.

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2: Welcome back to the Best of the Bob and Tom Show on a Monday. This is Christopher in the Bob and Tom Studios. Here's a great segment with another funny guy with a big beard. It's DJ Dangler.
3: Hanging out with us in the studio. It's the man, the beard, DJ Dangler.
4: Hello, everybody.
5: Hey, DJ.
3: That is a serious beard.
5: Yeah, I am mostly beard now. And I have to say, last time I was here, they pointed out, Chick, you weren't here. And they outed you. They said you hate this look.
6: Oh.
5: You hate the big beard, bald head.
6: I'm of the school of thought that the length of the hair on your head should match your beard.
5: I'm going, this is the reverse mullet. Like, this
6: oh,
5: is.
6: Okay.
5: No, like, that's what I'm like. Yeah, right. It's a carnival up front. Up front, butcher shop in the back.
6: That's right.
3: Not everybody can pull it off. I think you do.
6: But it's very much your look, yeah.
3: Yeah, no, it's fine. I couldn't pull that look off.
7: You'd never tried.
5: It carries
7: How do you know?
3: Well, because I know if I tried, I'd be living in an apartment.
8: Oh, I see. Alone. So it's not that you can't, it's you're not allowed.
3: No, but I wouldn't.
6: It's no way to live, boy.
3: It's not my look.
7: Well, what?
4: You don't know to try.
7: See, we're having this at our house because I like my husband's hair a little longer and he likes it shorter. And
3: you've got a bargaining chip you're sitting on. Sorry, wait, I'm sorry.
6: Yeah, that's right.
4: He makes excellent.
3: I didn't mean to say that out loud.
6: Pay no attention. Use sex as a weapon.
3: Yeah. Right. So, DJ, you do that look works for you.
8: Well, thank you.
3: Yeah, in fact, if you didn't have the beard, I wouldn't recognize you.
8: It would
3: really throw me off.
8: I look ridiculous without a beard. I look like a fat Mr. Clean.
7: When was the last time you saw yourself clean shaven?
8: About a year ago. Oh, about a year and a half ago.
3: You look like a more goyish Allen Ginsberg.
5: Okay. Yeah.
3: Does that work for anybody?
6: He just wanted to say goyish.
5: Yeah.
3: No, it's true. I mean,
8: yeah, I like it. I've seen the worst minds of my generation wrecked by madness.
3: Then we got a guy he's cracked open a book.
6: There you go.
3: Howell. Now, a couple things we're trying to dig up for you. I've got a odd connection to sports coming up with earrings.
6: Of course.
3: Because we just had some nice earrings from I Hate Steven Singer.
7: Yes,
3: did you find it?
7: Them.
3: Okay, here we go. Pop this on the screen. This is something going around.
7: Oh, yeah.
3: There's a couple different versions of these. Mm-hmm. In this case, awesome. These are little square earrings that look like the logo of Marlboro cigarettes.
7: Yeah.
6: If you just glance at it, your brain tells you it's a Marlboro logo.
8: Is your wife, girlfriend, or mother a complete dirt bag?
5: These
3: are great.
5: How many miles would you have had to have collected for those?
3: They say a Signetti.
7: Right.
3: Of course, and it's also it's kind of the colors of Indiana University.
7: Red and crimson and.
8: But it's every bit a Marlboro
7: cream.
8: Play.
7: Yeah.
3: There's also a version of these earrings that I saw a minute ago online where it's two cigarettes. Mm-hmm. I mean, it looks like they're two real cigarettes dangling from this woman's ears.
8: Lovely.
3: In honor of the.
4: Gorgeous.
3: We're honoring the coach.
5: Yeah, but
3: if it weren't for some, fascist government, we could have cigarette commercials still.
8: I like the stance of being angry there aren't cigarette ads.
5: I miss the good old days.
3: Hey,
5: cartoons were smoking in between cartoons.
7: Where everybody smoked wherever they wanted. You want to go back to that?
6: Show us your Kent. Remember that?
3: If they were allowed to spend money on this show, absolutely. No, that almost took out the magazine business when they took away the...
7: Cigarette ads.
3: And how about the world of racing?
7: Yeah.
3: Remember all of, the Marlboro car?
7: Oh, sure.
6: Winston Cup, for gosh sake.
3: Yeah.
7: Mm-hmm.
8: Was that a law, though? That there's no cigarette ads on cars?
3: Yeah, you can't have them anymore.
8: Wow.
7: They kept the color scheme on some, but you couldn't put Marlboro on it.
3: Yeah, there was the Marlboro car. Mm-hmm. Three of them.
8: No, I remember.
3: Weren't there three of them at one point?
8: I remember very well, but yeah.
3: And this is a playful... way to get to the coach, because of the first part of his name is Sig. We can get away from that. Apparently no one thought that was as amusing as I did. Can you find the picture of the super hot lady wearing the dangling cigarettes? No, she's some hot co-ed.
8: Those earrings are for like women who work on barges.
6: When's the last time you saw a woman that works on a barge?
7: Josh, wait a minute.
6: Okay.
7: Is she a football fan? Is that why she's wearing the earrings?
8: I just don't.
7: Unless you're an IU.
8: That's a tough broad who's wearing Marlboro-esque earrings.
5: Not as tough as the chick with the skull chewing tobacco earrings.
8: That woman
5: is the toughest.
8: Yeah, yeah.
6: Where do you stand on gauges? The little circles you put in your ear, the lobe?
8: I think sometimes they look cool.
6: Yeah.
3: I think a guy like you, DJ, could pull it off.
5: They can look fine, but I'm going to do just a little bit of reporting.
6: Okay.
5: They smell bad.
8: I've always heard that.
5: I had a girlfriend with like gauged ears, and if she would change them out in the car, it would be worse than any stink I've ever made by accident.
8: Right.
5: Wow. Yeah.
8: But even earring, like if you smell the back of any typical woman's earring, it reeks.
7: It's bad. Yeah, like, clean your ears
5: it can
7: out.
5: Clear a room. And it's kind of a weird, funny thing to know that you're like, oh no, that person has a weird trick. Like they can almost
3: That'd be
5: spray
3: a good show. Things that stink. Ever been around a kid when they take their cast off?
8: Yeah, that's smelly.
4: Yeah, that's rough.
3: That is ripe, my friend.
8: Yeah, sure.
7: Yeah, that is bad.
6: What about my sports cast?
8: You're bowling yourself.
3: See, my goal has been reached. Okay, I think we have the one with the young lady with
6: this going to convince us how cool this is.
3: I can't tell if I'm getting the signal or not. There we go. There we go. She's got an IU.
5: I like it more than I thought I was going
3: to. IU hat on. And see, that looks like dangling cigarettes.
8: Yeah, and look at her. I mean,
6: that is a lot of red lipstick.
7: I know her.
3: You do?
4: You do?
8: How? Tell her she's Caucasian.
3: And you haven't brought her in here?
7: Hi, Holly. Yes.
8: No, she's like, that's...
4: What does Holly do for a living?
5: Wearing those to a bar is like asking for ear trauma, though, right?
7: How many Holly drunk owns guys a are going to
8: try to rip that off?
4: Yeah.
7: She's married to a lawyer.
3: Gotcha. Don't make fun of her. She's very, very, very attractive, sir.
5: Earrings safer now.
8: Sue the hell out of us.
3: She's gorgeous.
7: Yeah.
3: That's great. Isn't that sweet? Kind of a fun thing. And there was this news story yesterday at the press conference. Mm-hmm. Coach Cignetti, after the press conference, he had alluded to this several other times. I'm going to go relax and have a beer. And there's an official beer that is a part of a charity program that
7: Upland
3: they're doing
7: Brewing, yeah.
3: with a brewer from Bloomington, Indiana. It's kind of fun.
8: Yeah, that's nice.
7: Apparently, they had been giving the guys beer throughout the season. They had been supplying the coaches for the after the game thing, and it was a very nice shout out that the coach did.
3: It is fun.
7: It's helping.
5: It does make the tub dump problematic at the end. They dump the
3: One of these during the game guy at the sideline, cigarette, beer. That used to be.
7: It was.
3: I mean, when's the last time there was a locker room shot of a guy? I know in baseball, a locker room with a guy smoking.
5: Who's the one Cub that was just always smoking?
8: Oh, I don't know.
5: There was the one Cub
7: in the dugout.
5: Yeah, like just always. Mm. I don't want to get it wrong because I have so many friends that are Cubs fans. They would hate me forever. But I know there was one Cub that was just was it Ryan Sandberg?
3: That would be pretty funny in a college guy. Yeah. Well, hurt my leg. I'm going to just have a couple smokes. In any event, I thought those earrings were kind of cool.
7: Yeah, they're.
8: Well, I'm glad you liked them.
6: Good for you.
3: No, let me finish here. Might be a fun. Valentine's Day gift, fellas.
8: Oh, yeah.
3: If you've got that IU co-ed.
6: There you go.
3: That is your sweetie.
8: Do that.
6: Josh,
3: I am trying to help guys like you. Now,
6: you never have good advice for romance.
7: You know, Ruby.
8: If you're not shoving earrings into mashed potatoes, you're telling people to buy cigarette earrings?
7: Steven Singer makes nice ruby and diamond earrings.
3: So you get one of each. You get her some nice earrings, plus you get sort of the comically underscoring the fandom of your sweetheart.
7: All right.
6: The fandom of your sweetheart.
7: Your sweetheart's an IU fan. Yeah.
3: Yes.
8: Will you ever buy her those cigarette earrings? You know the answer. You hypocrite.
3: No. Kelly would love those, provided there was an optional augmented pair of diamond earrings. Well, see, there's another young lady wearing them. They're so cool. Is that the lawyer husband, that guy?
7: No, that's a different girl. I don't know that girl.
3: Okay.
7: I knew the other girl. I don't know.
3: He looks like he'd sue me. Look at that face. It just reeks of lawsuit.
6: Is that what it reeks of?
8: Let's be careful.
3: I'm going to sue him.
4: Let's go easy here.
3: See, I didn't finish.
8: I'll tell you what. It doesn't reek of ham. I'll tell you
4: that. Or bacon.
6: Hey, you want to hear the top 10 James Bond movies of all time.
3: I do.
6: As rated by this online rating system.
8: Top 10. Well,
6: hang on. He's trying to talk to Jason. Yes, Tom. Go ahead.
3: No, go ahead. I'm done. I'm listening for the top 10 James Bond movies as rated by...
8: I'm going to start writing some down, though.
6: Spectre. 2015. Never seen it.
7: That's number 10?
3: It was okay.
6: Number 10 is
8: It was pretty cool.
6: Number 9, 1965, Thunderball.
8: That's yes.
6: Number 9.
3: That, in my mind, is number 1, but
6: that's
3: keep going.
6: Number 9. Number 8, The Spy Who Loved Me, 1977.
3: Mm. No.
6: And I'm not sure which Bond. It is Roger Moore.
8: Yeah, that one's pretty good, too.
3: A great song, though.
7: Mm-hmm. Yeah.
6: Heaven Above Me. That's the Spy Who Loved Me.
3: I love that song.
4: Was it because Carly Simon?
8: Carly Simon. Yeah.
6: Number 7 is Dr. No from 1962.
3: That would be my third.
8: It's a little dry, but yes.
6: Number 6, Goldeneye with Pierce Brosnan.
8: That's for sure.
6: Really?
8: The franchise was all but dead.
3: Yeah. Underrated, I will give it that much.
6: Number 5, From Russia with Love, 1962.
8: That, I think, is one of the most boring.
3: Yeah, I agree.
6: Number 4, No Time to Die from 2021. Is that the most recent?
8: Yes.
4: That's the worst.
8: And that's surprising because most people consider that not good. I thought it was entertaining. But
7: is that the Daniel Craig Bond?
6: Yep.
3: Way too long?
6: The guy with the big eyes in Time to Die. Mr. I.
4: Yeah, guy in a motorcycle.
6: Yeah, the big eye. Number 3 is Goldfinger, 1964.
3: That'd be my number 2.
6: Number 2 is Skyfall from 2012.
8: I do too. That's good.
4: Javier Bardem.
6: No, that's the one that turns it. Yeah, Javier Bardem. He's an albino.
4: God, he's so good in that.
6: This is the one that turns into Home Alone at the end. They booby trap.
4: Yeah.
3: But is that the one that has the cool scene where they get the dusty Aston Martin out of the garage?
6: I don't know. You wait.
3: Yeah.
6: You wait the whole movie to see the car.
7: Well,
3: it's a James Bond movie. There's a cool car.
5: That car is going to be pretty cool, James.
6: Number 1 is a Casino Royale from 2006.
8: So they're big Craig fans.
6: Daniel Craig.
3: Yeah. No,
6: that's
3: wrong.
6: Number 1 for them.
3: Thunderball number 1, Goldfinger 2, Dr. No 3.
8: So you're Ulch Connery.
7: You're old school.
3: And Thunderball's great. I mean, the era when it was done, all that underwater photography.
7: That was in the Bahamas, that one, right?
3: Yeah, and that's why Sean Connery ended up getting a house there.
8: I love Thunderball. That is a great
7: one. That is a good one.
3: And it's a semi-reasonable plot. There's a couple of things a little bit hard to swallow.
6: You remember who did Thunderball, the song?
3: Yeah. That's Tom Jones.
6: That's Tom Jones.
3: And Tom Jones has an interview with him. He goes,
6: Thunderball!
3: I have no idea what these lyrics mean. yeah, they're really forced. Now, if you want to rate James Bond theme songs, now we're talking.
4: What would be your number one?
6: Goldfinger.
8: As your favorite, not the most... famous.
5: That's what I was going to say. Like, Goldfinger is not even my favorite.
3: My favorite is Paul McCartney, although the Guns N' Roses version of it is also great.
8: Mm. Oh, yeah, Live and Let Die.
3: Live and Let Die is a great song.
8: Those are great.
3: I love that song. Mm-mm. Pat, I'm sorry. You look like you just swallowed a turd.
4: I hate that song for some reason.
3: It's Paul McCartney.
4: The
3: man can do no wrong.
4: I know. I don't like it.
3: He's the greatest musician of our lifetime.
4: If it weren't for him.
3: Really? Well, I guess we can't be friends anymore.
7: Oh, boy.
3: So much for that.
8: You know, Tom Hanks has begged to be a Bond villain, and no one has taken him up on it. They have to.
3: He'd be great.
8: I know. Like, it's like a bucket list thing for him. He has begged them to make him
3: Billy
8: a Bond
3: Bob
8: villain.
3: Thornton would be terrific.
8: He would be good, yeah.
3: Terrific Bond villain.
8: Yeah.
5: I love a scary Billy Bob Thornton.
4: Me too. Yes.
5: It's such an off-putting thing. Yeah. Like, he's a terrifying...
4: Fargo? Wow.
5: Oh, my God.
4: Good.
5: That's so
3: scary. Him in that radio interview getting pissed at that DJ.
8: That is nerve-wracking.
3: That is one of the most cringeworthy pieces in history. Yeah. It makes me afraid to talk to him again.
7: We have the... did you find the... Did you look up the theme songs? According to Men's Health, these are the... top 10 James Bond theme songs.
3: Start at the bottom.
7: I am. Number 10, Billie Eilish, No Time to Die.
8: That's good. It is good.
4: I enjoy that one.
5: I'm glad that good. That's good representation on that. I'm glad.
7: Number 9, I don't even know this person, Matt Monroe from Russia with Love.
6: Oh, Matt Monroe, back in the 50s. Matt.
3: That's okay.
4: Love.
7: Number 8, Louis Armstrong, We Have All the Time in the World.
5: It's made for it, or was that just used in it?
7: Like, this is says, I don't know.
6: You said Louis Armstrong. I heard Louis Anderson.
5: We have number would have also been a real entertaining Bond villain. Watch him blow up.
3: He would have been great, except it would have been Dickie galore.
7: Number 7.
6: I ex- expect you to die.
7: Goldfinger is number 7 on there.
0: How wrong can they be?
6: That's too high.
8: It's not easy on the ear.
6: No, it's not.
8: No.
7: Number 6, Sheena Easton, For Your Eyes Only. That's what I was thinking.
0: That's okay.
7: Of. Number 5, Radiohead, Spectre. Men's Health might be skewing a little younger. Yeah.
8: You're
7: going
8: to be mad when A View to a Kill is in the top 3.
7: Number 4, Nancy Sinatra, You Only Live Twice.
0: That's a good one.
5: That's a real good one. I forgot about that one.
6: This bond was made for walking.
1: These boots do so many things.
7: Number 3, Paul McCartney's Live and Let Die. Number 2, Adele with Skyfall.
0: No.
7: Number 1, Diamonds Are Forever.
0: Is that also Shirley Bassey?
7: Mm-hmm.
0: Yeah, that one didn't stick as much.
4: No.
2: Well, as we probably all know, Tom got married about a month ago. 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
1: Best of the Bob and Tom Show here on a Monday morning, long Memorial Day weekend. Hope you're having a nice one. This is Christopher in the Bob and Tom Studios. Well, Tom got married about a month ago, eloped, kind of surprised some of us. Let's get some of the details on his elopement in this segment of the Best of the Bob and Tom Show.
2: There's Josh Arnold.
3: Having a French roast. And if you've never had one, what you do is you take a cup of coffee and put a cigarette out in it, and then you drink it.
4: French roast.
5: Not a fan. Really, not a fan, are you?
3: They're always just so strong and bitter. Yeah.
5: I'm distracted. I'm learning more about Morse code.
3: You know, I'm surprised you're not a student of it.
5: Yeah, you know, it's interesting that to find them on the internet, it's .com.
3: Oh, I see.
5: Very, very confusing.
6: I'm going to stop the show.
5: Okay.
6: I made an observation.
5: Yeah.
6: Because I'm a girl. Are you wearing a ring, Tom?
5: Yeah, I got married over the weekend.
3: What?
6: Whoa!
3: Oh my gosh!
4: You know he loves doing stuff like that.
3: Holy Tommy, congratulations!
6: Are you serious?
4: Yeah. We're supposed to say congratulations to you and best wishes to. He's coming in for a hug. Brace yourself.
5: Thank you very
6: Tom's
5: much.
6: Not a hugger.
4: That a boy.
5: I wish my mom were alive so I could hear her go, "Finally,
7: on the beach,
5: or it's about time."
6: Was that part of the beach party?
5: No. As it happened, Kelly and I were in the Bahamas for an event.
6: Right.
5: And everyone else had to leave, pretty much. So we decided we'd make plans, actually, to get married on Friday night. And we made the plans quite a while ago. And no one was there from our family. We're going to have a nice party here.
6: Okay.
5: So we just wanted to get the technical aspect of it done.
3: So, oh.
5: It's our favorite beach. So it had been a beautiful sunny weekend, and we were scheduled to get married at 7:30. We had the whole thing, although there's some lady who got it all arranged.
8: Oh, it couldn't have gone smoothly.
6: Please. No, it had to rain.
8: Please tell me what happened.
5: I'll have some photographs for you tomorrow. We had to, during the vows, we had to hand the umbrella back and forth. So to put the rings on was kind of tricky.
7: Did you get dressed up?
4: That's lovely. Please tell me, bare feet. You were in bare feet.
5: No. This is actually a true story, and only you guys will believe it. As you know, Kelly does not necessarily appreciate the way I dress.
6: Right.
5: I dress for comfort. I have a sort of a...
8: Wow, you really almost, should be in political press releases.
5: Almost
8: she
5: a definitive,
8: really doesn't care,
5: definitive but, lack of style, if you will.
8: Yes, yes.
5: But she had gone down prior to my going down there. I flew down last Friday morning. No, Thursday morning.
6: Oh, Thursday morning. Yeah.
5: In any event, she had purchased some beach pants. What are they? Like linen.
8: Linen. Oh, yes. You got to have linen, Tom.
6: Nice linen.
8: You got to have linen.
5: Two pairs of linen beach pants.
8: Nice.
5: And then linen shirts.
8: Mm-hmm. Beautiful.
5: Which linen, I ironed it twice before I went out because
6: of, that's it. It's known to wrinkle, but it's supposed to.
5: Well, it didn't really wrinkle because it was soaking wet. But remember, it was pouring rain by the time. But we were thinking of maybe just doing it inside. We had a couple of friends that were around. We thought, we'll just do it inside. Nope. One of the guys goes, no, you got to go outside. It's going to stop raining. But here's the point. So we're getting ready, and I put on the trousers, the linen trousers.
8: Trousers. He says trousers.
3: Boy, I bet they'll show off his manhood, too.
5: Well, yeah, well Josh, here's the problem. Now, I'll do this in a Socratic method. What color underwear do I wear?
3: Black?
5: I always wear black underwear.
3: Oh, yeah.
6: Were their trousers white?
3: They must have been visible.
5: Yeah. And I put them on, and Kelly looks over, and she goes, you only have black underwear? And so I do my own laundry, so maybe she wasn't aware that I only own black underwear. Mm.
6: She's never seen you in your underwear?
5: She assumed.
6: Well, now you're married. She can see you.
7: Yeah, finally.
5: She assumed correctly. Incorrectly, I should say, she assumed that I would have gone out and bought a pair of light-colored underwear.
6: Mm-hmm.
5: That would have been if I tried the pants on and thought it through. None of those things had I done.
8: Well, then you had to go no underwear.
5: So then I said, I'll go commando.
8: There it is, boy.
7: Oh, boy.
5: That was immediately rejected.
8: Oh.
5: So now this is the absolute truth. Now, this was,
6: you wore a pair of hers.
5: I wore Kelly's underwear. Now wait a minute.
8: You just made some listener, maybe more than just one, that you made their day
5: because she had what might be considered my flesh tone colored underwear. Now, so I put the underwear on, and I'm not sure how to describe this delicately. The underwear is designed.
6: Is it a shaping underwear?
5: I'm not sure.
7: It's hanky panky.
5: It's got the back side is significantly more fabric than the front side. You understand what I'm saying?
6: Yes.
5: The front.
6: Yeah.
5: So I put it on, and during several activities, things were flopping out.
3: Oh, wow.
5: So it occurred to me
6: to turn it around.
5: I had to. I'd gone to an event the evening before wearing the pair of pants. So I went back to our condo, turned the underwear around without. So now I'm wearing my soon-to-be wife's underwear
6: backwards
5: that I'd already worn frontwards. Are you following me?
6: Yeah, I'm following you.
5: So the next day, I had learned. I've got to.
6: So did they become like a G-string? Did they go way up?
5: Well, I wasn't going to go into that, but there may have been a.
3: If your doctor had asked for a urine, stool, blood, and semen sample.
5: I just would have handed him the underpants.
8: Attaboy.
5: So I'm one of the few men, I guess, that can. I guess I could say that, I got into my wife's pants on my wedding night.
8: Yeah, there you
5: in go. Fact, I got into them a couple hours before the ceremony.
3: So,
5: literally by wearing them.
6: Yeah.
5: Every word of that is true.
3: Well, that's wonderful. Well, congratulations. Yeah.
5: So
7: good for you.
5: And
6: good for you.
7: The kids happy?
6: Do they know?
5: We told everybody when we came back.
3: And well, how'd the girls react? Cheers.
5: They seem to be pleased.
3: Yeah, of course. Yeah,
5: I think.
7: That doesn't sound like.
8: But see, what are their ages? You really can't tell.
5: There's 10, 13, then they go up the scale.
8: Yeah, there's.
3: I mean, it probably doesn't feel much different to them.
8: There's no telling. Yeah.
5: Yeah, but I think that Hart was. We told her, hey, look, we're going to have a big party this summer.
3: Yeah.
5: And you can be the flower girl then. I think.
3: That was left out.
6: Yeah.
8: That was a problem. Okay. Well.
5: Yeah, but
3: may I see the ring?
8: There you go. Look at
6: that. I'm shocked that you're wearing a ring.
3: It's cool.
5: Yeah, I don't know. I don't know what this is made of.
8: You have
5: metal something.
8: And I say this with years of heterosexuality. You have very feminine fingers. They are
7: artistic.
8: They turn
6: very
8: me on
6: long
8: in some.
6: And
8: they
6: thin.
8: Turn me on in some ways. I can't describe it.
3: Spindly?
8: Yes. Some might say that, but yet masculine.
3: Yeah. Oh yeah.
8: Yeah. Beautiful hands.
5: Let's see. I can.
8: Oh yeah, you can.
3: Very dexterous.
8: Oh God!
3: Now we know why she wanted to marry.
6: Yeah,
3: see what he did there.
8: So, Mr. Hansey.
5: There it was. Again, pouring. It had been beautiful all week, but it was pouring rain Friday night. But it was.
7: Who was your witness then?
5: Very, very memorable. There were several folks.
8: Please tell Pat people. That you took one of your best friend with
7: your best.
8: Please,
7: friend.
8: Please tell him.
5: No, none. Either none of my group was there.
3: Oh, I can't wait to see the picture, and it's you standing next to Todd Yon.
8: Or you next to Don McLean.
6: Yeah.
5: The photograph is next to Orion.
6: Orion?
5: He was our native photographer.
8: Orion the hunter?
6: I saw a picture of you dancing with a native girl over the...
5: Yeah.
6: Yeah.
5: That was
6: shocking.
5: What is it called? A Junkanoo band?
6: Yeah.
8: Junkanoo.
5: They were loud. They were great.
8: They were playing it's like Stomp, right? They play the oil drums.
5: But they've got, I don't know, 8 horns, trombone, sousaphone, all the whole deal.
8: I remember seeing them when we went to Bahamas for the Super Bowls.
5: And they're dressed up in great costumes. It was really fun.
7: You do anything traditional, like lift Kelly over the threshold as you came into the cabana?
5: That didn't dawn on me. Because we were at like Daddy G's disco at 1 a.m.
3: Oh man, that
7: Daddy G's is fantastic.
5: You been there?
7: No.
5: Oh, okay.
3: This is a blast of happy news. I'm very
6: That's incredible. That. Thank you.
1: 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Plus, a Tom moment is on the way. Coming up next, Monsters Inc. and Hooker's Scary Mom. It's next on the Bob and Tom Show.
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1: Cloud cover will decrease as the day goes along, with temperatures topping out in the low to mid 80s later on this afternoon. Breezy wind gusts expected later in the day as well. Those wind gusts could get as high as around 25 or so miles per hour. 61 for the low temperatures today, with mainly clear skies overnight. Highs in the upper 80s on Tuesday, with mostly sunny to partly cloudy skies for most of the day, but a few thunderstorms expected to develop late, mainly around and north of Highway 29. From the WCW News Channel 7 studio, I'm First Alert meteorologist Spence Furman.
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2: Welcome back to the Best of the Bob and Tom Show on this Monday morning. Hope you're having a great long Memorial Day weekend. This is Christopher in the Bob and Tom Studios. In this segment, Monsters, Inc. Plus, we're going to hear about Jess Hooker's scary mom. Ooh, very scary.
3: There's Christy Lee.
4: Oh, hello, Chick.
3: She's at the news desk. There's Pat Godwin.
5: Hey, Chick.
3: There's Jess Hooker.
6: Hello.
3: There's Josh Arnold.
7: Jess, you could play Boo from Monsters, Inc.
3: Oh, yeah.
7: In a live-action remake of when she's, like, a little older.
6: Thank you. That's probably my favorite look-alike. You've said that before, and I appreciate that.
7: Boy, who doesn't? Do you guys well up at the end of that?
4: Oh, when Monsters, Inc. is
7: the very end, he comes back in and she just lights up.
4: Yes.
8: That's a perfect
9: You got the short bangs, I think. Is that the
6: She's got like a bob haircut and bangs. And yeah, so.
9: It's very good.
6: Looks Thank
9: very
6: you. Nice.
7: That's so sweet.
6: It is a sweet movie. Do you remember, so kids grew up with that Monsters, Inc., or my kids did. But I grew up with the Howie Mandel, Fred Savage version called Little Monsters.
3: Which
6: was terrifying.
3: Yes. Yeah.
9: I don't remember that one.
6: So they come out from underneath your bed. You have monsters that live under your bed, and they come, and Howie Mandel, him alone, is a monster.
3: Yeah.
6: And that's scary. And
7: he's
6: Fred
7: like
6: Savage,
7: blue, and he's sort of unrecognizable.
6: Yeah, it's almost, it's very scary.
7: There was something
6: scary.
7: Off-putting about that movie. I never revisited it.
6: It was Howie Mandel.
9: Who started the monster? Monsters under your bed thing.
4: Yeah,
8: that's been around for
9: 300 years ago.
4: Right?
9: Did you ever look under your bed?
6: All the time.
9: Yeah, and I
6: had to look behind the shower curtain because my mom would stand back there with a knife and jump out and scare us after school.
9: What? Oh, wait a minute. You get some state-sponsored psychiatry. Yeah. I believe that's in the Constitution. Is she insane?
6: Well, we're still out on that. But she, she scared us all the time.
7: Just couldn't believe how funny it was?
6: She loved to scare us. I mean, loved to scare us. Yeah.
9: That can't be good.
6: No, it's not. It's not. It didn't manifest well as an adult. So, you know.
9: Well, okay, on a much lighter note.
6: Uh-huh.
4: Yeah.
9: I missed most of the conversation, but I walked in and I heard you say that you, in order to watch the Masters, you already talked about you made some nice egg salad, but I heard you say something about you made the same peach ice cream sandwiches
6: that
9: they had at the...
6: I did, yes. I like a theme, and so I made homemade pimento spread and the egg salad, and then we had the azalea drinks. Those were good, but I also, yesterday, I made the ice cream sandwiches.
9: So is it the chocolate like an ice cream sandwich?
6: It's not. No, it's actually two sugar cookies sandwiched... with peach ice cream. So, yeah. I didn't make my own peach ice cream. I found some at the store.
9: But you did make the sugar cookies.
6: I did make the sugar cookies, yeah.
9: That sounds great.
6: I have some left over. Do you guys want me to bring them tomorrow?
9: I would like to try that.
6: Okay. Absolutely. I can do that. Yeah, but I made them small. Two bites is enough.
9: We did a thing. You can buy a kit to make the chocolate for ice cream sandwiches.
6: Oh, that would be good. And I love how soft that is.
9: And it's one of those things where you can spend $50 and 3 hours of your afternoon in order to make 10 ice cream sandwiches you could buy for $12.
3: Right. You do that with pizzas, too.
9: All the time.
3: Right? Yeah.
7: What's the Cadillac of the ice cream sandwich? Is it North Star?
6: Big John?
7: Big John is a good brand?
6: Yeah, I think that's a good brand.
3: No ice cream sandwich leaped to mind.
7: You'd think somebody would have cornered the market on that, but they haven't.
4: No, a traditional...
7: Yes.
6: Yes, me with the parchment paper around it.
7: Right.
9: The ice cream sandwich is one of those things, you've got to wait till it's just the right temperature.
3: Well,
7: I'm with you.
3: You put it in the microwave for 11 seconds.
9: Eleven might be too much.
3: No, it's perfect.
4: Blue Bunny makes a good product.
6: I bet.
7: Blue Bunny.
4: Yeah.
5: Blue Bunny, that's what I said. Blue
7: Bunny. Now that's your bunny bread, my friend.
5: Bunny, oh, bunny. I knew it was a bunny.
4: Were Klondike bars ice cream sandwiches? They made a version.
5: Ice cream bars with no stick. I never understood that.
4: Yeah.
6: That's weird.
5: I can't grab this. I'm not going to barehanded. What are you
7: talking about? We're animals. That's what I would say. Whenever
5: I need a stick.
9: Maybe a serious letter. Where is the stick?
4: Yes. Because you get chocolate all over your hand.
9: I have sticks right here.
4: No, we know.
7: He was like a magician.
8: He's got all the Klondike.
5: Tom is prepared if we get inundated with Klondike bars.
9: Okay. Well, enough food talk.
5: And they don't call the Eskimo bars, right?
7: Those are pies. They're not even Eskimo pies, right?
5: They're pies.
7: What? They're indigenous.
8: No, you can't say it anymore.
7: Nose kisser pies or something.
9: Jeez.
5: You know how they...
8: They're the woke pie.
5: Eskimo kiss? You ever have an Eskimo kiss, Tom?
9: What's an Eskimo kiss?
5: You rub noses.
9: Oh, that's sweet.
7: Yeah. I remember, like, as a kid going, man, that's got to suck. Wouldn't you rather just tongue each other?
8: Yeah.
9: I want to say
4: they were renamed Edie's pie. Remember?
7: Oh yeah.
9: That sounds even. That sounds filthy.
4: Yeah.
5: Edie's pie
9: sounds like a spread in a 1968 issue of Playboy magazine with Edie.
5: You have a bite of
9: Edie Gourmet.
4: You could say Eddie's pie.
7: Don't get a knockoff. You want the Edie's Gourmet?
5: Tom just mentioned Edie Gourmet.
7: Oh, he did because I was formulating my Edie Gourmet joke.
9: I just said, does it? Edie's pie sounds like a spread in Playboy where Playboy would have these genuine stars that would kind of sort of take their clothes off.
5: Like Edie Gourmet.
7: There's no way she was ever doing it.
9: I'd like to apologize to the Edie Gourmet estate.
5: Oh my God.
4: It might be pronounced Eddie's, but whatever.
9: Is it Eddie's?
6: No, it's Edie's.
9: Edie's ice cream.
4: Edie's. Edie's.
5: I'm Eddie. Try my pie.
9: Edie's ice cream
8: doesn't have the same.
9: It's a big crossword puzzle answer.
4: Really?
7: Hey, Edie's.
9: Edy.
5: So
6: who's Edie Gourmet?
5: Edie Gourmet is Steve Lawrence's wife. They were
7: kind of a singing couple
8: and very bland.
5: They had kind of like a hit.
7: Probably as lame an act as you'll ever see.
5: No,
9: he was super cool.
4: You thought Steve Lawrence was cool?
7: You realize his casting in Blues Brothers was ironic.
5: Oh my God. Yeah, that's why it was.
9: He was that whole slick Vegas-y guy.
8: But not any good.
7: You're right. It was lame.
5: No good.
9: No,
8: it was Sinatra cool. Steve Lawrence.
7: This answers a lot of questions.
6: It really does.
9: It was like sort of a second tier Sinatra.
8: Not even that.
9: That showbizzy, glitzy Sammy Davis.
5: Not at all.
8: Took a chance in his life.
9: He was in the Blues Brothers. In the Blues Brothers, the scene in the sauna.
6: Right.
9: That's hilarious.
7: Because he wasn't some tough guy.
8: Yeah,
7: gangster-esque dude that they were trying to portray him as than that.
9: Oh, God.
5: I think Edie Gourmet actually did a lot of scat singing, I think.
4: Oh, did she?
5: One of those, yeah.
9: I'm not a fan of that.
5: Oh, but you like Steve Lawrence.
7: Yeah. Oh, loved him. The height of cool.
9: The worst scatting of all time is Sinatra.
5: The height of
9: cool. Doobie, doobie, doo.
5: The height
7: if you
5: of
7: listen
5: cool.
7: to it, he doesn't
4: Sinatra's
7: do that.
4: Sinatra's too cool to ever do anything wrong like that.
9: No,
8: that was a throwaway line. He wasn't scatting.
4: Right.
7: And his is really smooth, actually. It's
8: doobie, doobie, doo.
5: Yeah. Sounds like Sinatra singing.
9: It's embarrassing. here you go. Eskimo Pie changed the name to Edie's Pie.
5: Hey, by the way, did you watch the Masters over the weekend?
6: I did.
5: Right? Did you hear any planes obscuring the coverage of the Masters? Planes going overhead?
6: No, I mostly heard in the pumped-in bird noises.
9: Those are real bird noises.
6: No, they're not.
7: You can hear... Like those, it's like jungle.
4: They got called for that.
6: They did. I mean, they're not in that area.
9: They were called out for that years ago.
5: And what better time to bring it back? Who's going to believe that we did it again? Nobody.
7: Right.
5: It's perfect timing.
9: Years ago, a birder called up CBS and said,
5: "You've been sucked in."
9: They are playing birds that don't live there, so they were caught.
7: Boy, how'd you like to know that?
9: Turn that off. Ow.
5: Is that bad?
9: Oh, wow.
7: No, it's not that bad.
5: It's only 30 seconds.
6: Oh, now,
7: what was that last one?
5: That was a witch, I think.
9: We do have Bob's famous bird call, which if you were watching the Masters, I believe it was in the final round.
6: Okay.
9: On the second nine.
6: Right.
9: When

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2: Oat! What you're talking about are private citizen planes that are not allowed to fly over certain stadiums, Josh, and stuff. And that happens not just at a certain sporting event, but all that's everywhere.
3: Yeah.
4: You're passionate, it's been verified on computer.
2: Yeah. I'm talking to a brick.
5: Here we go. No, this is from
2: here. There is.
6: He found
2: here
6: it.
2: We go.
6: Here he found it.
5: Several major sporting events place temporary flight restrictions over stadiums to keep noisy or potentially dangerous aircraft away.
2: We agree with that. Nobody's arguing that.
5: This includes Major League Baseball games, the Super Bowl, many college football games. I'm just asking why they can't, you know, keep the.
2: It wasn't that bad.
4: No, it was constant.
2: Yeah, it was.
5: I just thought.
7: I didn't even notice it.
0: I didn't either.
7: I watched.
4: I listened with the sound down.
5: I guess you have to be sensitive to notice these things.
4: Yeah, you got to be something, all right. An unreasonable animal.
7: I swear it's in his head.
8: It's the tinnitus,
7: It's the tinnitus.
8: You can't hear us in here, but you can hear planes.
7: That's right.
2: Yeah. You're right.
7: Right?
2: Hearing planes on TV, meanwhile.
4: I say something, and then he repeats it 30 seconds.
7: Well, I didn't
4: hear him.
5: Wow.
4: What are you talking about?
5: If I want this kind of criticism, I'll go home.
4: You know what? Steve Lawrence was talented, okay?
8: He was the backbone.
5: I just thought
4: he was Mr. Entertainment. Steve Lawrence.
5: Edie Gourmet.
8: I will die
5: in Playboy magazine, 1969.
4: You think Edie
5: Gourmet? It's right on the.
4: You think Edie Gourmet was hairy? Don't you? I bet you thought you think
2: you know what?
4: Real hairy.
2: I kind of do.
8: That woman could scatter ass off.
4: I do too. Yeah. And she was a great scatter.
8: Scatter the best.
4: The best, Tom.
9: Coming up
4: best.
9: Next here on the Best of the Bob and Tom Show, a Tom moment. You know, he has those every once in a while. We'll get one next here on the Bob and Tom Show.
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1: Cloud cover will decrease as the day goes along, with temperatures topping out in the low to mid 80s later on this afternoon. Breezy wind gusts expected later in the day as well. Those wind gusts do get as high as around 25 or so miles per hour. 61 for the low temperatures today, with mainly clear skies overnight. Highs in the upper 80s on Tuesday, with mostly sunny to partly cloudy skies for most of the day, but a few thunderstorms expected to develop late, mainly around and north of Highway 29. From the WCW News Channel 7 studio, I'm First Alert Meteorologist Spencer Furman.

0: from anybody else but you. I wear the pants around here when I finish with your laundry. Cause I'm a guy you don't wanna fight. When I say jump, you say yeah, right. I'm the man of this house until you get home.
1: He's the man. He's the man.
0: What I say goes around here, right out the window. And I don't want to hear a lot of whining, so I'll shut up. The sooner you learn who's boss around here, the sooner you can give me my orders, dear. Cause I'm head honcho around here, but it's all in my head.
1: He's the man. He's the man.
0: And I can have sex anytime that you want. Cause I'm a man who has needs, but they're not that important. And don't expect any flowers from me, cause if I'm not mistaken, you prefer jewelry. I'm the king of my castle when you're not around.
1: He's the man. He's the man.
0: And I'll drink and watch sports whenever I want to get in trouble. And I'll come home when I'm good and ready to sleep on the couch. Cause a man's gotta do what a man's gotta do, and I'm gonna do what you tell me to, because I'm top dog around here, but I've been neutered.
1: He's the man. He's the man.
2: You the man.
3: Welcome back to the Best of the Bob and Tom Show. This is Christopher on your Monday morning. Hope you're having a great long weekend. Here is a Tom moment in this segment of the Bob and Tom Show.
4: A couple quick things going on. Willie, can you explain this? I've got this beautiful, I don't know how to describe it. It's like a the size of a, what are those things in the street with the...
5: Stop sign?
6: Manhole covers?
4: Manhole covers, thank you.
5: I thought it was stop sign, and I was like, well, you're used to ignoring those, so it makes sense you wouldn't know the name of it.
7: Tom Griswold attended Columbia University in New York City.
4: I bluffed my way in. Yeah, that's the size of a manhole.
7: Nobody's that good.
4: It's a Cleveland Browns dog pound thing, and where'd this come from?
5: My buddy Colin down in Louisville, he works at a place called Hexhead, and they make all this stuff. It's like wall art, and he brings me to my shows, and I had the show in Louisville with Han a few weeks ago, so we brought those around. That's just for you. You got them for a lot of folks on our staff.
8: Yeah, thank you.
5: Cool. Cool. Thanks, Colin. He's, he's
4: got
5: one. Man. He's
4: you got one, pal. Ace? Oh, there we go.
6: I got Notre Dame.
4: Oh, it's for the Raiders.
5: Yeah, man.
9: He's Super Bowl.
4: So he has no standards. He'll do it for anything.
5: He'll do it
10: I've
5: for
10: got
5: anybody.
10: This Commanders, like 2 years ago or three, it's in my bar right now. It's like a big, like your brown size.
4: So is that made of metal?
10: A big
5: It's really cool. It's all made in America, hand-painted.
8: Yeah, I got a Boilermaker for my daughter, Sophie.
4: What's the name of the company again?
5: Hexhead. And Colin comes to the shows. He brings his girl. They're the greatest. Yeah, love you, Colin. Thank you, man.
4: Thank you, Colin. Very cool.
5: Great guy.
4: Now, I got this letter.
8: Yeah?
4: What? I've been told to read this. Oh, okay. It says, hello to my favorite talk show hosts. Last night, I had a Tom moment. I was going outside to smoke, as Tom would say, a little reefer.
5: Nice.
4: When my wife asked where I was going, and for some reason I could remember the word joint, so I said, I'm going to smoke a pot stick. Okay. Makes sense to me.
10: Pot stick.
4: Yeah, that makes sense.
10: Pot stickers.
4: Yeah, there's also a thing we were talking about called a tie stick.
8: Tie stick.
10: Tie stick. That's some good stuff, right?
4: Is that exotic?
8: That was big back in the 70s.
10: I want to say hash or something.
8: Yeah, hash oil.
6: It's like dipped in something.
8: Right.
5: That's what you guys are hitting.
4: I see.
10: The guy I was buying it from, he shorted me.
4: I love getting your letters.
10: I'm sorry.
8: Is this your dad?
10: Is this on? Might have been my dad just selling me tie stick. He gave me a discount.
8: Did he?
4: Your dad was a marijuana dealer.
10: Yes, he was.
8: Did he have the tie stick, or did he just stick with the
10: I shut my eyes, and he has one of those little leather cigarette folding machines.
8: Right.
10: And he would fold the cigarette, the marijuana joints, while we watched Laugh In.
8: Aww. Yeah.
4: And he smoked regular cigarettes, right?
10: He smoked Camels, no filters. And he did not smoke marijuana when I was ever around, that I can remember.
4: Did he give you a lecture while doing it?
10: Or? Nope.
8: Did you know it was wrong at the time?
10: Nope.
8: Huh.
10: I didn't know nothing.
8: Okay.
10: That's what I told the cops.
4: No, didn't know nothing.
10: I thought he was just rolling his cigarettes. I don't know if I was aware of marijuana.
8: I was a
10: Partridge Family, Bobby Sherman, Monkeys, Banana Splits kid. I didn't know all
8: we grew up the same way.
10: That naughty drug talk. Yeah.
4: I think the Monkeys were high on the reefer.
8: Nah.
5: You think so?
8: Well, don't ruin this for me.
10: You mean the Beatles, there was a cute one, the serious one.
2: Intelligent one. Quiet
10: Monkeys,
2: one.
10: The pain in the ass one, Mike. I bet he smoked dope. Or maybe he didn't. That's why he was so grumpy.
8: No, it was Peter Tork that did.
5: Wait, by the way, are you your mother in 1961? I think the Monkeys are on reefer. I think they're on the reefer.
10: Oh, yeah.
4: Well,
10: we're not reefer people.
4: Were you with me when we saw Davy Jones?
8: I was, yes, at Epcot.
10: You remember Christy slid out of her seat when he walked up the aisle?
8: No, I saw Davy Jones at the America Pavilion in Epcot.
4: No.
8: And he sang right to me.
4: I met Davy backstage at an event.
8: No, I was not there.
4: I'll just say he was quite...
10: he passed away, you can go ahead and say.
4: He had a white booger kind of suspended in his nose.
10: An amazing white booger.
4: Yeah.
10: And I'll tell this because he's also passed away. Peter Tork was on the show and he played the guitar and it seemed okay. But it could have been the worst guitar I've ever heard.
8: And
10: he
8: sat right there. I remember that.
4: It was all right. Mm-hmm.
8: Yeah. No, he wasn't very good.
10: And okay. Todd Yon looked at me, and I looked at him, and Todd Yon said the F word like this. Oh. That's a true story.
4: Speaking of guitars.
10: Oh.
5: Hey.
4: Pat, can you play your song? We were talking off the air about a certain person who showed up on the Epstein list.
2: Oh, yeah.
4: Friend of the show,
10: Well, that'll happen.
4: Comedian.
10: I'm just glad my name hasn't come up yet.
4: Well, I mean,
10: we were tight.
4: I just feel sorry for
10: we're boys.
4: I feel sorry for the journalists.
10: He's my boy.
4: That have to go through, what is it now, 10 million pages of whatever testimony, blah, blah, blah, blah, blah, blah, blah. Will it ever stop?
8: No.
4: And now, this is a song about the list.
2: It's called The Epstein List.

0: really on it. Who'd they miss? Left side, right side, down the middle. That guy from the band Kansas who plays the fiddle. Even my girlfriend's really pissed. Apparently I'm on the Epstein list.
1: Yeah. The first Curly.
0: Oh, yeah.
1: Not Curly Joe Dorito, whatever it was. Everyone knows every picture of Epstein, he's got his mouth closed. What if he had bad teeth?
2: No, and I don't want to know. I don't care. I don't want to even talk. I guess Bill and Hillary are going to be testifying the end of the month.
1: Oh, God.
3: Yeah. Are they finally getting divorced?
2: No, in front of the House Committee about the Epstein files.
3: Oh, okay.
1: See? Yeah. Now, coming up, it's going to be...
4: Let me tell you something. I did not know Jeffrey Epstein.
2: Yeah.
4: I'm not even sure who it was.
0: Those pictures, that was the early version
4: that
0: of... me. Early version of AI.
4: No,
5: you're kind of nailing Clinton right now.
2: Yeah.
4: I had a friend, Jeff, buy me gum. I don't remember any Epstein, certainly.
5: I thought it was a regular lemonade.
4: Regular gum. I can't put stuff in gum, can I?
1: We get versions of this story all the time. Did you see this story about the guy in the with the blowtorch? And did I give that one to you? This is great.
2: A Massachusetts man set fire to his house while using a blowtorch to melt ice. Fire crews responded to the home in Milton and spent hours putting out the stubborn blaze amid the icy conditions. The homeowner told WHDH that he was up on a ladder trying to melt ice in his gutter when the fire broke out and spread through the attic. Neither the man nor his wife were injured. Milton Fire Lieutenant John Erner said the incident serves as a lesson. Call in a professional when trying to take care of ice buildup in extreme cold, ladies and gentlemen.
5: What do you want to do? You buy the blowtorch. You want to have fun with it. You can't make creme brulee every day.
2: No.
5: You got to go up on the gutter. You got to light your own house on fire.
3: Didn't Jess Hooker have a blowtorch?
2: Yes.
3: She was melting ice on her driveway. Yeah.
1: Yeah, we get these all the time. We had the one...
3: She's a survivalist.
2: Yeah.
1: We had one where a guy... actually, it was a lady burned down an apartment complex. She was trying to kill roaches. And she had a small flamethrower.
2: Oh, God.
1: But this guy almost burned his house down. But the good news is he got rid of the ice in the gutters.
5: Thank goodness.
2: Yeah.
1: And the roof.
5: Yeah. It can be pesky, can't it?
3: Have you seen those videos on... I don't know why they seem to be popping up more on my timeline. A guy knocks one of those vents off the side of a house. You've seen them. They're like an octagon.
2: Oh, yeah,
3: they're,
2: yeah, yeah.
3: You know, they're like vents on it. Knocked it away, and there were like 30 bats come flying out of his house.
2: Wow.
3: And then there's like some, took a piece of siding in a room, and there's the biggest beehive you've ever seen.
1: Oh, yeah, yeah, yeah.
2: I'm on that Instagram ladies thing.
3: And they said we couldn't understand where the humming was coming from.
2: Mm-hmm.
3: It's a gigantic hive.
2: There's a gal with an Instagram account, and all she does is go in and take care of these huge bee infestations.
3: Mm-hmm.
2: It's amazing where they go. It's fascinating.
1: Now, Pat, can you grab your guitar? Don't you do a series, as I recall, where you take songs and often a song, for example, most famously, Yesterday, the great Paul McCartney song started off as Scrambled Eggs. Didn't you have an early version of Bruce Springsteen and that great song of his?
5: I'm on fire.
1: Is that what is it called? I'm on fire. Or
5: is it
1: fire,
5: just fire?
2: I'm on fire.
0: I think I had something like that.
1: Yeah.
2: Oh, and here's a little tip because this happened in my friend's neighborhood.
5: We all love Bruce.
2: Wait, do you need more time?
1: Go ahead. What do you got?
2: If you have those batteries for like your lawnmower or.
5: Yeah.
2: Make sure that you unplug those and charge them in the charger that they're provided with, because that can caused a major fire for someone. Yes.
1: You mean like the one on my leaf blower?
2: Yes, yeah. But you use the actual charger it came with, right? You don't have like a different charger.
1: Oh yeah, I got the same. Yeah.
3: Okay. Are you sure? Oh, watch this. Are you sure that's the right charger?
2: And make
3: sure check that.
2: You might want to unplug them too when they're charged.
1: Really?
2: Make sure you unplug them.
3: I know you're not an alarmist, so you won't take this too far. You'll be fine.
1: Okay. Now, Pat once again explores the origin of great songs. But they often start off with either nonsense lyrics or alternate lyrics. Again, Paul McCartney, Yesterday was Scrambled Eggs. Scrambled Eggs.
0: The first draft. This is Springsteen's the first draft of I'm on Fire. Rigging up leaves after school, burn them in a pile with diesel fuel. Oh, no, flames getting higher. Ooh,
1: I'm on fire!
0: My wife left me all alone. Think I'll make chicken while she's not home. Oh no. I spilled the fryer. Ooh, the house is on fire.
1: Oh, thank you very much.
0: Yes, he's very too literal.
5: Yeah, yeah. That's good.
1: People often ask, do you guys plan this show?
2: No.
1: Is this live? Yeah.
3: Oh, yeah.
1: Yeah. That was very good. So don't take a flamethrower to your house.
2: A blowtorch, whichever. Yeah.
1: I was having, like, two houses ago, they were doing some painting. I had a house that was built in 1924. Beautiful house. Some friends of mine live in it now. And with this beautiful porch.
2: Yeah.
1: And they were out there with those Burns-O-Matic torches on ladders, burning off the lead paint on the ceiling.
3: Well, sometimes that's how you have to get the paint off the structure.
1: And it kept catching on fire.
3: Yeah.
2: What?
1: Yeah.
3: Well, they're staying. You have to hang with it, but yeah, that's how you do it.
1: Yeah, they're burning it and then scraping it.
3: And they're scraped, then you put the fire out. Yeah. You do as best you can. There's no other way to get that paint off sometimes.
2: Ugh.
1: Beautiful porch.
2: I bet.
3: It looks fine now.
1: It's great now.
2: Don't look at the ceiling. It's a little scorched.
1: Yeah, be careful out there with those torches.
3: Yeah, and you smell it every now and then. Yeah. Only when it's wet.
1: No, we return to the news desk with Christy Lee.
2: A long-lost class ring from Nebraska's Crete High School has finally made its way home after more than half a century. A beachcomber with a metal detector unearthed the 1966 class ring buried in the sand on a Belmar, New Jersey beach and noticed initials on it. He worked with local librarians in the Crete Public Schools Foundation to trace the ring back to Barbara Weilage, class of 66. Family and longtime classmates were stunned to learn the ring had survived decades and turned up nearly 13 miles from home with little damage.
1: 1,300.
2: I said 1,300 miles. Didn't I?
1: No.
2: What'd I say?
5: 13.
2: 1,300 miles from home with little damage. Weilage's sister said the journey remains a mystery, but the return is a reminder of kindness and community connections. I assume the woman's not with us anymore?
1: Yeah, I couldn't tell.
2: Well, if she's not involved in getting her ring back, it sounds like she's not with us.
1: I'm not. It doesn't say that she's deceased. But I'm sure before she died, she thought.
3: At what point did you see this and you said, hey, this will be a good story to read?
5: Yeah, everybody loves class rings, so we got to talk about those.
3: You know, I hawked my class ring during the first. Well, you know this. During the first gold boom in like the 80s or whatever it was. Yeah. Yeah.
2: How much did you get for it? You remember?
3: I don't remember how much.
2: I hawked my first wedding ring.
3: There you go.
2: Same time.
0: I did too.
3: I like using the term hawk.
5: Mm-hmm. It's nice.
1: Well, I'm sure she probably thought this would never fall out of that guy's ass.
2: Oh, my gosh. Well, I hope she's dead.
0: That's a bad story.
1: Do you have your other
3: one? I wish I was dead. God.
1: Do you have any of your other wedding rings? you brought it up. Don't give me the stink eye.
2: The first one I do not. The second one, the diamond was reset. The third one, no.
3: Well, you...
2: I have the band.
3: Don't you have to keep that for the girls, right?
0: All that's left is the band of gold?
2: All that's left.
3: Free to pay and you can't touch her.
2: But see, when you have two girls, then who gets the, you know.
3: Well, luckily you have enough husbands to go around.
1: So you have two girls. You can get knocked out.
3: Said the guy who's been married three times.
0: You can have two more.
3: Thank you very much.
5: That was thoughtful of you, Christy. Yeah.
3: Yeah, that's what you were doing. You have to have enough husbands for your daughter.
2: Yeah, so there they could each have a ring. Yeah.
1: What's the tradition? Are you supposed to hang on to the wedding dress?
2: Okay, so I did. Okay, they yelled at me for this too. I the wedding dress that I was married in to their dad, I sold or gave it away when we moved. But I took, because I'm short, I had to have quite a bit of material cut off of it. So I saved that. So that when they get married, we can use it for maybe making a bouquet or, you know, that's something. Nice. But they go, why'd you get rid of your dress? Well, it's not like they were going to wear it. I mean, let somebody else get use out of it.
1: So you've got enough fabric to make a little something.
2: Yeah, like to put, because that's the tradition, you know, maybe make a little something. I don't know what, maybe a garter or
3: I was going to say, you got any garters left? Me and Pat like
2: good looking garters.
0: I'd like a garter.
2: Yeah.
0: Like
2: a garter?
0: Oh, yeah, make a horny.
2: You like?
3: I like to wear a garter around my head like a sweatband.
1: Yeah, well, game worn though, right?
3: Oh, yeah, got it. Oh, yeah, game worn.
2: You ever been with a woman who's wearing garters?
1: No.
3: I'm a big fan of the nude.
6: I prefer to make love to nude women.
3: Hey, here's more clothes you can put on. Nope.
2: So lingerie is not a big thing for you guys.
3: No.
5: Don't even notice it.
2: Nope. That's really interesting.
5: It's fun.
2: Really?
5: It's fun for like 20 seconds, but I don't want the frilly umbrella. I want the drink. You know, like,
6: that's an excellent point.
5: Let me get
6: in
5: there.
1: That is a nice analogy.
6: That's wonderful.
3: Let me get in there. Is what he said.
6: I hope you're not saying that.
5: That was still with the drink.
3: No.
5: I'm taking my straw and I'm putting it in the drink. That was bad too.
3: Horse.
6: Let me get in.
1: You're not going to get out of this. Hey, Patty G. Did you have a high school class ring?
6: Yes.
1: Did you get one?
6: I did get one.
2: I have mine. Do you have yours?
1: No. But do you still have it?
6: I do not. I'll be darned where it is.
3: Oh, though. I'm sure your parents wanted it. There was no pawning in the Griswold home. High school class ring with your brothers and sisters?
2: No, you gave it to a girl and she never gave it back.
1: No.
2: Is this never had one.
3: Huge plaque at the country club in Boyne Highland? Is that where your ring is?
2: Where is it?
1: First of all, it's pronounced Boyne Highlands.
3: Whatever.
2: Did you lose it swimming in Lake Michigan?
1: No, I don't.
2: While
6: skinny
2: Lake.
6: Dipping with some Muffy, Buffy, Biffy.
3: If anybody else gets this, let me know. But did you and the Kennedys and that damn Skakel kid trade high school rigs? Is that what's happening? Right.
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4: This is the best of the Bob and Tom Show. Welcome back. This is Christopher in the Bob and Tom Studios. Well, in this segment, there's an odor in the studio. Let's find out what that is.
5: Is anyone else getting an ozone sort of odor?
6: Yes, there's a smell. Okay. I thought I was having a stroke.
7: Somebody left a door open or something?
6: Something electric.
5: Not too sure, I just wanted to make sure I wasn't the only one. Thank you, Pat.
7: There's Ace Cosby.
8: Something electric burning?
6: Something electric or plastic, am I right? Something
5: you know what it is, weird... Pat? When you and I talk, these microphones
7: on
5: are on
7: fire!
5: Woo! Yeah!
7: I'm Chick McGee in the air chair.
5: Oh,
7: here's Tom. Hello, Tom.
8: Hello. Thank you very much for joining us. A couple quick things here. Let's get back to some letters. Then I got a request for Patty G. Get that guitar out, Pat.
9: All right. Dear Chick.
7: Yeah.
9: This is from Garbage Throwing Daddy outside Cincinnati.
5: Our pal.
9: Yep. Wore my Crocs to work today. Been stubbing my toes all day.
7: That's Crocs' dirty little secret.
9: Yeah.
7: They're very friendly to the stub toe.
5: Who knew?
7: Yeah.
8: Yeah, I am not a fan.
7: No.
9: You've never worn them.
8: Of course. I take one look and they look, they
6: so
8: look
6: easy.
8: Stupid.
9: You I like bet those? If you put them on, you would never take them off.
7: You like those one shoes. They're all plastic, too. I don't understand you, but go ahead. What? You got a letter?
8: No.
7: Dear Bob and Tom Show, I've listened for 15 years. It's become part of my morning ritual.
5: What if he was just like, and I'm out? I've decided that's enough.
8: No, I have a very good life.
9: I tried that.
7: This is from Ryan. He says, I'm a lineman in Waldron, Indiana. You should look up other loon sounds. Well, I don't know why we have this one. Oh, yeah, Daddy. There's another sound they make that's very ominous. I've heard them a lot when I've been to Canada. Creepy at night if you aren't familiar. Keep up the good work. Love y'all.
8: Thank you very much.
7: Thank you, Ryan.
8: We could do a whole segment, creepy bird sounds. But we're
7: all right.
8: This is really interesting. This comes to us from Mr. B, we'll call him.
10: Hey, Mr. B.
8: You mentioned a place in the news, the Cox Science Center. Mm-hmm. That's COX. That was in the news a couple days ago.
5: Learn the science of Cox.
8: I used to work for a newspaper in Dayton, Ohio, owned by the Cox Media Group.
5: Oh, sure, they had Cox Cable and
7: Daily News.
8: I swear to God, they had a company newsletter called the Cox Insider.
5: Wow.
6: that's a risky name.
7: You know, when I went to
8: I first saw it, I looked around the room and I said, is this really happening? They didn't notice?
7: When I went to San Diego, the Cox Communications people were going to name the stadium where the soccer team played. And I said on the air, well, maybe they'll be the Cox Soccers.
5: Yes.
7: And they wanted to get rid of me from that day forward.
6: That's funny.
9: That is very funny.
7: Yeah, yeah. By the way, so.
9: Yeah.
5: They call that not a good fit.
7: Yes. Yes.
8: Mr. B continues, I do not work for the Cox Science Center anymore or the Cox newspaper. But as we all say, once a Cox man, always a Cox man.
5: That's right.
8: Okay.
7: Thank you. I can't remember the name of the morning paper in Dayton. Of course, it's out. It's folded. But the Dayton Daily News, I remember that, but I don't remember the...
5: Dayton Daily's good.
7: Yeah, yeah. Mm-hmm. They were all right. I forget. Never mind.
8: Thank you.
7: Christy, you got a letter?
9: As a follow-up to a letter from yesterday, Josh.
5: Hi.
9: I did see Faces of Death, and I enjoyed it.
5: Okay, yeah. I mean, I'm sure it's more respectable than the
7: No.
9: Thanks for all the laughs. It's from
7: That's
9: Nick.
7: Not the word he wants. No one enjoys Faces of Death.
9: I would hope not.
7: Okay.
5: Well, maybe this
9: maybe
5: one's
9: he's
5: kind
9: a serial killer. We
5: yeah, apparently
9: know.
5: It has some social commentary
7: I
5: and everything.
7: I took notes during the entire...
8: Well, that
9: I was
8: actually
9: just kidding, Nick.
8: Leads to this request. This comes to us from Mr. Lamb. He writes...
9: he's always running.
5: Oh, yeah.
9: Always.
8: Pat, love your song, Voices in My Head.
7: He's on the lamb.
5: Oh.
7: That's my favorite Pat Godwin song,
5: well,
7: too.
5: Thank you, Chick.
7: You're welcome.
8: And this is... well, is this going to appear in your special?
5: No. It's a little, no.
7: You know, some
5: this
7: days
5: too lovey-dovey.
7: Some days he's really on that, and other days he.
5: I know he forgets.
8: When did you record that TV special?
5: Last year, this time, maybe actually February.
8: Yeah.
5: That company knows what they're doing.
8: Okay.
5: Yeah.
8: Are they also doing the freeway near me?
5: Probably
8: entering year four.
7: That's interesting.
5: Don't queer the dry bar deal that Oskay and I are also working on.
8: Oh, I'm so sorry.
7: You know, well, do you know Tom Griswold? Get out!
5: Can you imagine? You know, I'm seeing someone.
7: Oh!
5: The voices in my head told me that I love you. The voices in my head

0: Red Rum, Red Rum. Oh, sorry. Thank you very much, Pat.
1: We had Cox earlier in the news.
2: Now we have.
1: We had the famous newsletter, the Cox Insider.
2: Yes.
1: That reminds me of our great piece, a classic piece, Dickens Cider,
2: mm-hmm.
1: Which we can't play anymore, right? Okay, good. We'll be back with other things. These are the O'Reilly Auto Parts Studios. 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
2: Cloud cover will decrease as the day goes along, with temperatures topping out in the low to mid 80s later on this afternoon. Breezy wind gusts expected later in the day as well. Those wind gusts could get as high as around 25 or so miles per hour. 61 for the low temperatures today, with mainly clear skies overnight. Highs in the upper 80s on Tuesday, with mostly sunny to partly cloudy skies for most of the day, but a few thunderstorms expected to develop late, mainly around and north of Highway 29. From the WCW News Channel 7 studio, I'm First Alert meteorologist Spence Furman.
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3: Welcome back. This is the Bob and Tom Show, the best of the Bob and Tom Show. Some stuff we've picked out for you to play on this Memorial Day Monday. This is Christopher in the Bob and Tom Studios. How about a segment with comedian T.J. Miller?
4: Oh, the handsome factor in this room just went way up.
5: Oh, yeah.
6: And the intelligence factor went way down.
4: Well, I didn't want to say it that way, but I think it goes without saying. He is comedian T.J. Miller. That's a very fancy
7: Isn't that nice? I know you're from Denver, right?
6: Yeah, I am
4: from
6: Denver.
4: That's got kind of a Western feel.
6: Does it feel like that? Black people love this jacket. The whole joke about it. That's not usually how people open their radio segment. Yeah.
5: right.
6: But they really, really do, and I get compliments on it in Manhattan. I live in New York City. As a stand-up comedian, that's sort of where you need to be, I think, to do the most amount of shows. I can do like 3 or 4 shows in one night. But yeah, originally from Denver. And my family, I just came from last night. My mother-in-law lives in Indiana in Springport at a horse farm.
4: Cool.
6: Yeah, it's really cool. And until she sort of baits you into doing yard work before coming in to do this show. Last night I thought, you know, I needed to drive in. I stayed somewhere near here because it's the biggest radio show in the world. And I thought it was very funny that, as I said, okay, I think I'm going to get going. My mother-in-law kind of goes, okay, well, be careful on the way out because there's a lot of overgrowth of the black raspberry brush there. So on the way out, and I go, oh, okay, well, yeah, I'm going to head out. If only... be nice to get that pruned, but you know how it is, and getting, and I'm feeling so tired because, well, you know, and it just, if for some reason, it takes about a minute and a half from a mother-in-law, and then I'm out there with shears cutting, and it's getting dark. Like, how did this happen? And I love it. I love working. I think that's a big part of why she likes me and my wife likes me, so I'm not kind of, I don't want to do this. But I'm out there. And then I don't know about all of you, but I have a little bit of tenacity in me. I think it's that Midwest. For me, it's Colorado. It's that once I start something, I got to get it done.
4: Yeah.
6: Right?
7: Sure. Mm-hmm.
6: And so then it's done. It's 45 minutes or an hour later. And I see myself kind of looking at the shape. Seeing if I can shape it a little bit so that it follows a bit around, because I want it to be along the sidewalk but not too far out from, and I go, what am I doing? I've got to do Bob and Tom tomorrow. So finally I say, I got to get out of here, and she's just like my father, and I think we all have a parent, usually it's one, not two, but did you guys have a parent who just, even if you did the best job, tried the hardest you possibly could, put everything into it. You're out there trying to shape the black raspberry shrub to sort of be in the visage of your mother-in-law so it looks beautiful, but it's still kind of thorny. And you're kind of going, you know, what do you think? And they go, That was fine. Yeah.
5: Yeah.
6: That was quite fine.
5: You could have maybe done that.
6: Yeah, little. Right. Exactly. Yeah. I don't even think I listened to that. I said, if you're going to hear any more from me, I'll be on the radio.
8: Hey, but I'm on YouTube.
6: Yeah, right. Exactly. Where are all my stand-up
8: comics? Do you call her by her first name?
6: Yes, but I do like this because I don't think she's up early enough to listen to this.
5: Okay.
6: Her name is Hermione.
8: What is it?
6: Hermione, and it's spelled like Hermione.
8: Mm-hmm. Okay.
6: From the
5: right.
6: But she pronounces it Hermione. And I don't often do this joke because I'm afraid she'll hear it. But every single time I address her, like you said, you know, do you call her by her first name? Like, Hermione, I always kind of want to go, Hermione, you do know that you're pronouncing your name wrong. Has anyone talked to you about that? But, yeah, I'll call her Hermione. And then she has this great boyfriend. This is kind of the world that we live in, and I love it. Mm-hmm. I love that my, you know, 70-something mother-in-law has a boyfriend, you know. My father now has a girlfriend, and he's 81.
5: Good for him. Sure.
6: Oh, I think it's great. And she's, I'll do the joke about my mother-in-law, not him. But, you know, her boyfriend is like, I don't know, 65 or something. So she's really robbing the cradle.
5: Yeah. Oh, yeah.
6: like that. So she's, it's fun. And my father's dating a girl who's, you know, younger. I like saying girl. She's like 68 or something. But she is. But I mean, it's, you know, it's really fun. So, and he's really, he's very interesting. He's a Quaker. Which, you know, I don't come across a lot of Quakers in my day-to-day life. I hang out at bars a lot, though, so maybe that's part of it. There's not a lot of intersections with what I do.
8: Sure.
6: I guess if it's legal, I'm in a dispensary often, not a lot of Quakers in there. But he's just a brilliant guy and loves to talk about religion and he's a fisher and he's always dressed. You know anybody like that? Especially like in Indiana, my wife's from Michigan also. You know anybody who kind of, they're always dressed, in Colorado we say this to it, they're always dressed like they're just about to go fishing. Like it's not necessarily going to happen, but if somebody walked in and goes, we got to get to the creek now, they're kind of like, oh yeah, well I have, you know, all my bait and tackle is in these cargo pants.
8: That's great. TJ Miller is our guest.
6: I have an interesting thing where people say, well, what do people recognize you from? And it really is just demographics. You know, I mean, all tech people know me from Silicon Valley. A lot of people love that. But that was on HBO. So then a lot of people recognize me from Deadpool. I was in the first two Deadpools. So I'll get recognized for that. But then I was in a film called Office Christmas Party, which is an R-rated Christmas movie. It's really, really fun. It's a little more cocaine than most Christmas movies. But, well, depending on how you like to watch them. If you do radio at 5 a.m., sometimes that's a part of your Christmas evening. If you've got to work, you know, in the next couple of days. So, you know, that. And then, you know, some people recognize me from Transformers 4, Age of Extinction. So that's people who like cars. You know, some of that, and robots, I guess. And so people kind of know, and horror movie fans know me from Cloverfield. I did this film called Underwater. And then a big movie that a lot of my fan base loves is She's Out of My League.
9: That's my favorite.
6: And I bet because, and I really do, I know not a lot about you, enough that we hugged in the green room, or at least I tried to and you walked away. But I feel like my fan base, a lot of them, and if you look at my wife, you can look up a picture of my wife. She's completely out of my league. And I have a lot of people that come to my shows and they're couples, and it is always a beautiful woman, cool woman, you know, just fun, funny. Call it Midwest 10 when it's a beautiful girl and she's smart and funny. She can still kill a six pack and wants to tailgate, but will yell at you and tell you need to go to bed. But also says, I did something special for Taco Tuesday. That to me is Midwest 10.
8: There you go.
6: And so she is very that. And a lot of the guys that come and see me and the couples will come and it's like this gorgeous girl, cool girl, really funny girl. And then this guy who, like you and I, kind of, you look at the couple and you're like, how did that happen? this guy is really, I would not expect this at all. I say when I walk down the street with my wife, people are confused. They look at each other and go, I didn't know they did make a wish at this.
4: I get the, how come she's with her dad?
5: I bet.
6: But that's, I'm going to be, my wife and I are in our 40s now, and we're kind of getting to the, we did sort of in vitro and the freezing of the embryo. So we have four frozen children, three girls and one boy. And so he's in there going, me first, please. You know? But yeah, I think it's, we live in a very interesting time, very interesting world.
4: You mentioned the girlfriend thing. I mean, we, in English, we don't have a good word for that. My sister has a boyfriend. She's my older sister. And I often refer to Kelly as my girlfriend. Mm-hmm. We have two children together.
6: No, you know what? And I say that. I was talking about this the other day. I'm glad you brought that up because I sometimes say to my wife, you know, do you think I'm being a good enough boyfriend? Or I'll say, you know, well, I'm just trying to, you know, I'm just your boyfriend. So I'll kind of interchange husband and boyfriend because I often find that husband becomes a little more
4: institutional.
6: Complacent. Yeah. And yes. Just, well, it's my wife. So, you know,
5: she's not going anywhere. I don't have to try so hard.
6: And so as a boyfriend, I did this great. I'm going to teach everybody a trick right now. I pranked my wife. Okay. And so what I did was I travel every weekend because I love doing stand-up. I'm just absolutely fascinated by it.

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2: Downstairs and just give me a kiss when I leave. Now she's starting to go, all right, buddy. Okay, I'll do that. Seems a little clingy, but all right. She comes downstairs, give me a kiss. She's in front of the building. The black car is there. So I go, I say goodbye. I put my baggage into the back. I get into the car, open the door. I say, all right, I love you. I'll see you soon. I'm off to California. And I get in the car, close the door, open the door. I have a bouquet of red roses. I get my stuff out of the back, and I come up to her, and I go, wow, that really flew by. That's the fastest I've ever been to California. It almost seems like I never left. Anyway, what do you want to do this weekend? And she's like, what is happening? And I surprised her. I had no work that weekend, so I stayed with her the whole weekend, and she's an artist, and so I pretended to be her art assistant, and I did all the errands that she wanted and all that. And it's aww, one of the best things I've ever done aww in the marriage, because it really kind of revitalized her. Now, we didn't need any help with the two of us, but I think she had started to feel like she was the in-between, you know? She got attention when I wasn't working.
3: I thought you were going to say you posed nude.
2: Oh, I was nude in the car.
3: Oh, okay.
2: I'm a quick change artist.
4: Oh, there you go.
2: I was in completely different clothing when I got out. Did I mention that? I was in a full a ball gown.
3: Is she an artist? Is she a painter?
2: She's an installation artist. So she goes into a room like this and changes every part of it to be a part of the installation. And so it's really fascinating. She's quite famous in the south of France, actually. And then New York is kind of slowly catching up and understanding.
3: Is the place you live, does she constantly change that around?
2: No, she's pretty hard and fast about, but she's very good at interior design, and she's kind of good at everything.
3: Does she touch your stuff?
2: It depends on how many roses and how naked I am.
3: No, not that stuff. I bet you're, you know. Do you have your own place in your house that she's not allowed to walk in and go, why isn't this here?
2: Oh, yeah. I have a full, just a big kind of shelf, and that's
3: yeah, the one
2: not
3: shelf.
2: To, yeah. She can't touch anything on the shelf.
3: I think
2: it's all her stuff.
3: We live in the same world. Yeah.
2: I think you do kind of want that. And I did finally say, it's funny though, we live in an apartment in Manhattan, and it's incredibly nice. And it is just, Manhattan is cost prohibitive. It's so expensive. We have this beautiful place, and it is a one bedroom, and it's really nice because you don't have to walk from the kitchen to the dining room to the living room or anything, because they're all the same room. So we play that game a lot where, but yeah, so it's not a big place, but I like a lot of the, I realize, are any of you like this? I'm not a guy who goes, well, don't touch her. I don't like this. Or I'm sort of, I go with the flow. I'm easygoing, and I like her taste, and I like, you know, how she makes everything look. But yeah, I think I find little corners and little areas where I go, this, I'm doing this. I don't want anything.
3: Yeah. Does she criticize the way you dress?
2: No, but apparently you do.
3: I'm asking for a friend.
4: So something makes me think you're not talking about TJ anymore.
3: Oh, I'm sorry. I got off topic. Yeah.
5: We are coming right back with another funny segment with Jimmy Pardo and his son, Oliver. The Pardos are next. This is the Bob and Tom Show.
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11: Yes, Ace.
10: Have you heard about this new sport? 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
7: Cloud cover will decrease as the day goes along, with temperatures topping out in the low to mid-80s later on this afternoon. Breezy wind gusts expected later in the day as well. Those wind gusts could get as high as around 25 or so miles per hour. 61 for the low temperatures today, with mainly clear skies overnight. Highs in the upper 80s on Tuesday, with mostly sunny to partly cloudy skies for most of the day, but a few thunderstorms expected to develop late, mainly around and north of Highway 29. From the WCW News Channel 7 studio, I'm First Alert Meteorologist Spencer Furman.
8: Best of the Bob and Tom Show. In this segment, comedian Jimmy Pardo and his son, Oliver Pardo.
9: Today is Bring Your Son to Work Day. We have yours truly, along with my son, Willie G, right there.
10: Oh, yeah.
9: And then across the way, it's a veteran stand-up comedian, Jimmy Pardo.
10: Hello.
9: Along with his son, Oliver Pardo.
10: Hello.
9: Who is currently in college, but also doing a little bit of drama, a little bit of stand-up. And we were talking about how you're a big fan of classic rock. Yesterday, I was I'd just gotten home, and I'm walking by, and my 10-year-old daughter, Hart, walks by, and she's singing, "Should I Stay or Should I Go?"
11: Oh, Clash, nice. Classic.
9: Like, what?
11: Yeah.
9: The Clash? And, of course, I said, "Where'd you hear that?" And, of course, it's Stranger Things, which she has now watched three or four times in its entirety. It's become her life. It's
10: a 10-year-old?
9: Yeah, she
10: watching
9: loves
10: watching Stranger Things.
11: That's
10: thing.
11: What I kind of said too, Jimmy. But I'm not. My
10: I
11: kid.
10: Bailed, and I like horror movies. I mainly because it's unwatchable. But
9: I think it's not all. I think it's
10: scary.
9: It's. I think it's because of the kind of the camaraderie among the kids.
11: Kids, yeah.
9: Mm. And they're. It, but yeah, she loves that show. She's got a Stranger Things bathrobe, the posters, the whole
10: nice.
9: Deal. But the other point of it is there's so many great songs that they're using, and then obscure Bob and Tom Show trivia. In the final season of Stranger Things, there's a scene in a radio station, and if you look carefully, there's a Bob and Tom bumper sticker.
10: Is it really?
11: Yeah, that's
10: awesome.
11: Cool.
9: On the wall. So whoever is the art director for that show, which is supposed to be taking place near here, so that pretty cool.
10: That's great.
9: That was
10: in season two. A kid. There's a poster of My Old Camp, Camp Crosley, in the background. The art director on that show nailed it.
12: Is yeah. Hart aware of the Bob and Tom reference in Stranger Things?
9: I showed it to her the other day.
12: Did it up your cred with her at all?
9: You must understand, I get a lot of pushback, even from, you know, like from Willie, but from Hart, it's unbelievable the level of
12: so she
9: pushback
12: was nonplussed.
9: That I get.
10: Okay, what did yeah. I do, by the yeah. way? How did I get thrown
11: know,
10: in
11: Willie.
10: There? I really caused some shrapnel there. I didn't do anything.
9: No. You're I mean, the pushback I get from Hart is unbelievable. You give me a little bit of pushback, of course. Which is
10: but why did he get friendly fire at all in that?
12: You think the pushback came from Willie's horrible? Nobody was thinking that.
10: Remember when we were on air one day and he goes, "Willie's a good kid. He keeps his head down."
9: Yeah, but I get a great deal of pushback from her.
11: She has attitude.
9: Lots of it.
10: Yeah. She's like a roast comedian now. She yeah. used to be so nice.
12: We got to get her in here.
11: Yeah.
10: It's,
11: oh.
10: She can ruin your day with one little line.
9: I can ruin it right now. You know what she did? What, the gym that we go to, they do a NCAA men's college basketball pool.
10: Mm-hmm.
9: It's like $5 a hit. Last year, she won $1,000.
10: What now?
11: She yeah. drew a name. She drew the team.
9: You draw the team.
11: Yeah. It's yeah. not a bracket.
10: Yeah, okay.
9: She won $1,000.
11: Yeah. Okay.
9: Guess who she drew 2 weeks ago?
11: Arizona.
9: Illinois.
11: Oh.
9: So, and again, so there's a good chance that she'll win another 1,000.
10: This isn't a joke. She has more money than I have in my checking account right now.
9: Wow.
10: It's just 100% true.
9: She wants to get another dog, so Les, she's going, look, I can, because she's got a picture of the dog she wants to get from the kennel, and you know, we already have two, and we're not getting another one.
10: Yeah.
9: I hope.
11: But, no, yeah. You want another dog.
9: Yeah, but I don't get a vote on this one.
0: How much is a Stranger Things robe? Is it $1,000?
12: It seems like it would be, doesn't it?
0: Yeah, it seems very niche.
9: And it is a nice robe.
0: I don't doubt it. Nobody's doubting that, Tom. Nobody's like, well, how bad is this robe? Nobody. That wasn't the first thought. Like, yeah, it's not a good robe. Like, nobody thought that. Of course it's a nice robe.
9: Then I had a poster made. If you see the poster, it looks like she's in Stranger Things.
0: Oh, a little graphic design.
9: Yeah. Yes, yeah. Yes.
0: That's fun.
9: We spent quite a bit of time with that, but it's perfect.
11: Does she love it?
9: Yeah.
12: Jimmy, are you a robe man?
0: No. In fact, I don't know anybody that's a robe person, and then I always see it on movies and TV where they always walk out with their coffee and their robe. Yep. I don't know a single robe person. Are you a robe guy?
12: No, I'm not either.
9: I don't own one.
0: Yeah, right.
12: I don't know that I'm against it.
0: Well, I'm not against it, but I do think it's weird, though, if I show up at a friend's house and they go, hey, come on in, and they're in a robe.
12: That's like, odd.
0: What are you doing? Yeah. What are you, Hugh Hefner? Put some pants on.
10: I only ever use a robe at a hotel if I'm like going to go do laps or something, and every time I think I look fine, and then I get in the elevator and I look at myself in the mirror, and it's just way too short. You can see my knee. It looks like I'm wearing like a fun little beach cover up.
12: Yeah. So you'll use the hotel robe.
10: Yes. No, I do. That's me. And I just use it to go down there. And every time I look in it, I go, I look huge and dainty at the same time.
0: Oh. When you say laps, yeah, swimming?
10: Yeah.
0: I understand.
10: Oh, yeah.
0: Okay.
10: Scoofing around down there.
0: You love it. But you put the robe on, you get out there, splash it out,
10: put the
0: robe
10: back
9: on. They're weird, and they've got the belt.
11: What? Of course they have a belt.
12: The OB, as it's known.
0: What is the belt's known?
11: OBI?
0: The belt has its own name.
12: Yeah, OBI.
0: What?
12: That's crossword 101, right?
0: Really?
12: Yeah.
0: There
12: oh yeah.
10: Like Obi-Wan Kenobi?
12: Yeah.
10: Huh.
11: It's a Japanese term, right?
12: Yeah.
11: For the kimonos. That
9: I had to look that one up. I didn't. Yeah,
11: really?
9: But I'd forgotten. Yeah, that's right.
12: Yeah.
9: Now, Christy, you gave us robes years ago. Mine is in storage somewhere.
11: Yeah, with the Bob and Tom logo on it.
12: Oliver, would you like a robe?
13: I'm not a big robe guy. My roommate's a robe guy.
12: He is.
13: He loves the robe, yes.
12: So your college roommate wears a robe all the time?
13: Comes out with a robe. It's got pockets in it, and he always just walks around and hands in pockets, just like he's minding his field, you know?
12: Yeah, he's looking at his lands.
10: Are you guys in like a dorm, like a shared thing, or does he have his own room?
13: No, shared room.
10: And he's just robe on?
13: Robe on, rocking the robe constantly.
11: Is
10: that
11: good
10: for you?
11: Do you have a big bathroom? Like you have to, a communal bathroom, or do you guys?
13: We have a shared bathroom, just the two of us.
12: One has to assume his father is a robeman.
10: Yeah.
13: Right?
10: He's
13: got
10: to
13: be. Oh, yeah.
0: Does he, under the robe, are there pajamas under the robe, sweatpants,
13: t-shirt? I try not
0: t-shirt?
13: To look under the robe.
12: All right.
0: Very fair.
9: Yes. One graceful tug and, oh, hello.
10: Because my brother was a robe guy, and he would always wear it, and he didn't know you have to have basketball shorts or something under there.
11: Oh
12: okay.
0: He would just go al fresco?
10: Oh, yeah. He kind of likes being out. Yeah.
12: How about that?
10: Mm-hmm.
12: Lebowski was a robeman.
11: Yeah, he was.
12: Yeah.
0: Yeah.
12: Mm-hmm.
0: Big
12: yeah.
9: Ace robe, yes or no?
14: I have one, but I don't.
11: He has a really nice Kiss robe. It has Ace on it.
10: How do you know about that?
11: Because I used to know someone in Kiss, and he was gifted it because Ace Frehley's not in the band anymore, and they thought, never mind.
10: Oh, that's a really nice Kiss robe.
11: Yeah, it is, isn't it? It's red with black. It's really nice.
14: Avalon Attractions.
0: Is that again?
14: Avalon Attractions.
0: Yeah. The production company, right? Is it a game worn robe?
14: No,
0: like
14: no.
0: Ace.
11: No,
0: No. So exciting.
9: Kind of quiet there.
0: How did I lose you halfway through that, Chris? The word no is only two letters. Somehow you lost interest after the end. I don't know.
11: No,
10: we're done.
0: We're done. We're not talking robes anymore. We're moving on.
9: I want to move on to sweatpants.
11: Yes.
12: Okay. Great.
9: I am not a fan.
0: What do you mean?
9: I don't own any.
11: He won't wear sweatpants.
9: I don't ever wear them.
0: You know, what don't you like? The comfort?
9: The implication of failure.
0: Real? What?
11: He won't wear a crew neck shirt either.
0: Say it again, please.
11: A crew neck
9: T-shirts.
11: Shirt.
0: Every shirt has to have a collar?
11: Everything has to have a collar, yes.
9: Can't wear a T-shirt.
11: Or a Henley, because it buttons.
0: A Henley doesn't have a collar, but it buttons,
11: yeah, but
0: so that...
11: Buttons,
9: yeah, I don't like the tightness like of T-shirts.
0: So we talked about... The last time I was here, we talked at length about my classic rock T-shirt collection.
11: Yes. Mm-hmm.
0: You don't wear T-shirts at all.
9: Ever.
11: No.
0: Ever. You go, hey, I'm going to go out in the yard and garden. Let's pretend you do that. I'm going to go out in the garden yard. I'm going to go out in the garden yard. That happened to me. Did I used to have a stroke?
15: Yeah.
0: Oh, I did. Willie knows.
15: Many one, yeah.
0: You are not a doctor, though.
15: No, I'm
0: so
15: not.
0: So just, that's just, you're
15: it's,
0: just.
15: It's okay. I'm not a doctor, though, but my dad does radio, so I know what I'm talking about.
0: Oh, so you know.
15: Don't worry about it.
0: So you go to the yard and garden. What do you put on? Like a polo, shirt, a dress
11: like
0: shirt?
11: Like what he's wearing.
0: I can't see from
9: that. Polo shirt. Like.
0: Okay, up. So a polo's okay.
9: Yeah.
0: Even if it's jersey material like a t-shirt, as long as it has a collar, you're okay.
9: Yeah.
0: Okay.
9: But the sweatpants, no.
11: No.
9: You wear sweatpants?
0: What are you asking me?
9: Do you wear sweatpants?
0: Yeah.
9: Really? You go out with them? Do you drive places? And
0: No, but I will. Here's the thing. I wear sweatpants as a sleep pant.
11: Okay.
0: Because I don't like an open, bell bottom, the loosey pajama bottom. So I wear a sweatpant to sleep. And then, I need to run out to 7-Eleven or Target. I will run out in those.
11: Sure.
0: But no, I won't go, hey, I'll meet you for lunch and wear a sweatpant.
11: Right.
0: No, I'm not an animal.
9: No. Oliver, on the college scene, do some of your contemporaries go to class in sweatpants?
13: Oh, 100%.
9: Yeah,
13: 100%. Okay. One guy, a friend of mine, friendly with him. He wore sweatpants every single day of class. Final day of class, he wore real pants. I said, "Oh, look at you in real pants." He goes, "Come on, man, that's not cool." Like, what do you mean? It's your choice. What do you mean? It was so weird. He was like, "Ah, come on, we don't talk about that, man." Like, what do you mean? This is the only pair of pants you own? What are you talking about?
15: Sounds so weird.
9: Wow. Yeah.
11: But Tom does have Lululemon shorts.
0: Okay, so you wear the tight Lululemon?
11: Yeah.
9: No, gym shorts. I wear them to bed.
11: Oh. They're not tight. Like no. Lululemon no, the leggings?
9: Like baggy like underwear shorts. I don't
12: like basketball shorts?
9: Yeah.
11: Okay.
0: Really? I didn't know Lululemon made a loose garment.
11: I did not either.
0: I was assuming everything was tight with the Lululemon.
9: No. Yeah. You like that? I'm not going to wear tight shorts to bed.
11: You know what? I would not be surprised by anything that you do.
9: Oh, thank you very much.
0: Where would you wear a tight short? Because I think I would only wear them to bed. I don't think I'd have the guts to wear a tight short out in the world.
11: Are you a biker?
0: I think yeah, but you know what? That's got a cushioned tuchus.
11: Yeah, that's true.
9: You ever seen that? There's a famous picture of a cycling crew.
11: Oh, God, yes.
9: It's all over the internet, and they've got the super tight shorts on, and you can tell their religion.
0: Yeah, I get it.
9: Based on the focus.
0: Yeah.
9: Let's check in briefly with Christy Lee at the Bob and Tom News Desk. What's happening over there?
11: Oh, boy. In Florida, authorities pulled over a motorist who had fake missiles sticking out of the back of his truck.
15: Funny.
11: Florida Highway Patrol said it received multiple calls from drivers on Interstate 4.
12: Boy, I get nervous when I drive behind somebody with Yosemite Sam mud flap.
0: I was going to say, who's this guy, Wile E. Coyote?
11: Who reported what appeared to be, quote, a truck with missiles mounted to the truck bed.
9: So people thought these were real missiles?
11: Yeah, the so-called Rocket Man was intercepted by state troopers on State Road 39 near Plant City. They determined the missiles were plastic devices used for show and events. Troopers offered the driver some advice on how to better transport the articles. What kind of show or event would you need fake missiles?
9: And don't fake missiles have to have orange tips? Like a gun.
0: Like a fake gun.
9: Like your fake gun. So.
0: Yeah.
12: Maybe they were on their way to a Desert Storm reenactment.
0: Mm-hmm. Oh.
12: Because mm-hmm. The Civil War, everybody went, we've seen it.
0: You got it. Come on.
11: But see, even if they had orange tips, I wouldn't know that that was fake. I didn't know that until you just said that.
9: You didn't know your toy guns with the orange tips? Yeah, mm-hmm. Absolutely.
11: I did not know that.
0: Oh. Yeah. Well, I mean, but when you say, or shouldn't missiles have an orange tip, have you ever seen a fake missile? I've never seen a fake missile.
11: I've never seen a fake
12: only
11: missile.
12: Only in pictures from North Korea. Like those parades where they were, remember, they were like all cardboard and stuff.
9: they had to cancel the parade because of rain. The paper mache nuke was melting on the trailer. There you go. See, those look, deadly.
0: I may call somebody if I see that too. I don't think I was envisioning that.
11: No, I wasn't either.
12: They look real. And
9: that guy looks crazy enough to shoot him at somebody.
12: That guy
9: gets road rage. He takes out the minivan behind him.
15: Yeah, I'm calling the. If I encounter that in the Panera Bread drive-thru, I'm calling the cops for sure.
9: They both look deadly.
12: Yeah, he's got a bunker.
0: Yeah. Oh, there's no doubt he's got a with cans of beans. They look a little bit like the toy rocket when we were kids. Yes. We had the toy rocket that you would light. You'd hope it'd go up in the sky. It kind of looks like that a little bit. So mm-hmm. I might have.
9: I mean, the ones you pump with water.
11: No, you would light
9: because those things are great.
0: Yeah, those
12: are pretty good.
0: Those were fun,
9: and they worked.
0: Nobody said they didn't.
9: Well, because a lot of the stuff when you were, I mean, did you ever fall for the sea monkeys in the back?
0: Even the Evel Knievel, where it's like you cranked it up and it's like, it's going to go over Snake River. It's like it barely came off the ramp. Yeah. There we go. He donk, then he fall on his side, foot and a half later.
9: And Oliver, I think both you and Willie grew up in an era when the toy surprises and cereals were really crappy. They were like wrapped in plastic bags. When we grew up, we'd get like these metal submarines. You'd put a tablet in them and you'd get in the bathtub.
0: Yeah.
9: And they'd go, dive, dive, dive. Those days are gone.
0: Oh, boy.
9: The toy surprise. But there was also a period of time. Are they still doing a lot of the toys at fast food places?
0: Yes.
9: Yeah. Because there was an era in my life when I had in the back.
11: Oh, and like the Happy Meals?
9: In the back of the Suburban, there'd be, you know, 14 toys from the history of fast food restaurants.
0: Really, you have a father that probably bought you stuff like that, right?
15: Oh, yeah. Weird stuff? Yeah, you bet. Yeah. Oh, yeah, sure.
8: We're going to come right back in just a minute with a very funny segment from opening day, baseball's opening day in Cincinnati. That's next here on the Bob and Tom Show.
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25: Hey, it's Kincaid, and right now I'd like to share with you one of the most beautiful sounds ever created by humankind. Right? 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And that's why we have Vinyl Sounds. 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
1: This is the Best of the Bob and Tom Show. We are back with one more segment here on this Monday morning. It's from opening day in Cincinnati. Very funny segment here. Let's check it out.
2: Welcome back to the Bob and Tom Show. Special edition of the Bob and Tom Show coming to you courtesy of Lee's Famous Recipe Chicken. We have found ourselves in a beautiful spot in North America, Covington, Kentucky, USA.
3: Yep.
2: And we're up on a dais at a beautiful spot. It's a restaurant called Smoke Justice. We got a great crowd here. Look at this. Handsome, lovely people. We're calling this the Mobile O'Reilly Auto Parts Studios today here at Smoke Justice. We have a bunch of guests. This is a little bit confusing. We've opened up some extra microphones. Comedian Mark Shalafoo is right there.
4: Hell yeah.
2: Kelly Collette, comedian, is right there. Kelly, good to see you. Hi. Willie G, comedian, is right there.
5: Hey, we made it.
2: Pat Godwin is
6: hello.
2: Let's see. Oh, wait a minute. There's Jeff Oskey. He's in the back there with a...
7: Hey, everybody!
2: Jeffrey is still there. This is Christy Lee right next to me. This is Tom speaking. Thank you very much. And we have a guest we met last year. He is Pastor Mike.
3: Hi, Pastor Mike.
8: We're doing that again. Great. Okay.
2: Now, is that indeed your title? Is that are you?
8: That is indeed my title. Yeah, 100%.
2: Okay.
8: Yeah.
2: Okay. But your actual name is Mike.
8: It is. Yeah.
2: And you are
8: yeah.
2: a pastor.
8: Yes.
2: Okay. Okay.
8: Yeah. I wasn't born Pastor Mike, but
2: I
8: yes.
2: I see. Okay. Okay. It'd be awkward if you had the same name as one of our former presidents, Pastor Bush. It would be. Kind of a unfortunate.
5: He's a man of the cloth.
3: What are you doing?
2: He volunteered for this.
8: I'm used to these attacks. It's fine.
2: Now, the way this works is we have this script. This is from a great comedian from San Francisco, Dan St. Paul, and he does a terrific piece called "The First Baseball Game."
3: Yes.
2: And it has a biblical theme to it.
8: That's
2: so
8: true.
2: You being a pastor, this is right up your alley. We're going to have various people doing the voices of Harry Carey, but mostly you. good luck with it, and good luck to all of us.
3: Thank you.
2: Unfortunately, I have to start, so here we go.
9: Hello, fans. This is Harry Carey. Welcome to today's game between the Bethlehem Braves and the Jerusalem Giants. Kind of a sparse crowd here today, as a plague of locusts has made it tough to get out to the ballpark. You can hear the vendors, though.
10: Hey, manna, get your manna. Who wants bread from heaven? It's hot, it's fresh, it just fell. Hot manna here.
11: Penance, penance, our fathers, Hail Marys. Can't get absolution without an act of contrition. Who wants a rosary here?
12: Water, water. What? Wine. Who wants wine?
13: Peter looks to the Jesus. I went low as Chris. Jesus gives him the sign. Holy cow, Pete. No.
14: You keep going Family Guy?
13: I know, I keep going Lois. Peter denies it. He gives it to him again. He denies it again. He tries it one more, gets it denied again. That's three times. Jesus is out to give Peter a sermon on the mount.
2: Mike?
15: Jesus, of course, the big hero in yesterday's game.
2: Mike.
15: Came up at the bottom of the ninth with the Braves down 3-0. And he hit a bases empty. Grand slam. Fans, we haven't seen a miracle like that since we've had Fishes and Loaves Night. I had a chance to talk with the Savior after the game, and here's what he had to say.
16: Well, Harry, the ball was on the outside part of the plate, and I was just trying to make contact. First of all, I want to thank my father for loading up the bases. Muchos gracias, Senor Daddy. And the Holy Ghost for breaking up the double play.
2: Ladies and gentlemen,
13: to the live action. Lazarus up to the plate now. What's that? Lazarus up to the plate now. Here's the pitch. Oh no, he's hit. He's hurt. He's down. Holy cow, he's dead. But wait a minute, he gets back up. That's the sixth time this week that kid can take one for the team.
15: Abraham up to the plate now, probably up here to sacrifice. Infield drawn in for the patriarch, and now there's some action in the Bethlehem bullpen. I can't quite make out the back of his robe. It is the big number 10, Moses. Just called up from the Burning Bush League. That's Willie's favorite. Already gaining a reputation for the lightning fast pickoff move. Reminding runners that thou shall not steal. Let's give it back to Steve Stone.
14: Thank you, Harry. Fans, you want to be here this Tuesday when the Braves meet the Cavalry Cubs. It's going to be Nabisco Communion Wafer Day here at the ballpark. 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Ask for Nabisco.
13: Thanks, Steve. Here's some scores now from around the league.
4: Wait. Who did you just turn into?
14: He's been smoking
13: Very inconsistent.
14: Let it go.
13: A big upset. David won. Goliath nothing. Ends a long win streak for the big guy. Oh no, Job is on the 15th day disabled list with a bad case of leprosy. Pulled a hamstring. Pulled it right off.
15: Well, the angels have sent Lucifer down. That's a shame. When that fellow was in his prime, he could really throw some heat. This year, his earned run average has ballooned to a hefty six. Six. Six. And here's the partial score. Sodom and Gomorrah still tied at 69.
14: Yay.
4: Lazarus, apologies to the great Dan St. Paul. Dan has a nice blog out there. Be sure to check it out. Thank you, Dan, for your cooperation. Now, we certainly appreciate it. Pastor Mike, be careful going down the steps.
8: You got it. Thanks, guys.
11: Thanks, Mike.
14: That Harry Carey was incredible.
13: Very good.
14: And you riffed a great joke. I think this whole panel is actually going to go to church this Sunday. That was incredible, dude.
11: Yeah, that if more would pastors, be a miracle.
14: If more pastors were like Mike and had a sword cane, yeah. We would.
4: Kelly Collette, a former employee of the Cincinnati Reds, you actually got to play the mascot. So what else is going on in your life? You've got a dog.
13: I've got a dog.
4: A boyfriend, apparently.
13: Killing the Harry Carey impressions. That was very fun. Also, who's Harry Carey? This is a fun thing that they told me about 2 minutes ago.
11: You don't know who Harry Carey is?
13: I know who Will Ferrell is playing Harry Carey. Yeah. If the moon was made of cheese.
4: Harry was a famous baseball announcer, concluded his career with many years with the Chicago Cubs. And
13: Marty Brenneman, that's who I know.
4: Yeah,
11: we love Marty Brenneman. Yeah, hi, Marty.
4: We also have the return of Mark Shalafu, family man.
14: That's right.
4: Father of three daughters.
14: Yep.
4: What else is happening in your life?
14: Well, I'm in town this weekend, so I get to be a lot more hands-on as a dad, which is nice. And my seventh grader, she is in honors math, which I was very proud of her for until I realized that it means that we are in honors math. Because she'll ask for help with homework now, and she'll say stuff like, hey, how do we divide decimals? I'm like, we don't. We ask ChatGPT. That's all we do, right? But what I do like, and maybe you feel this about age 13, but like what I love most is she's at the age now where she complains about the homework. She'll always say this line. She's always like, oh, when am I ever going to need this in real life? I'm like, probably at work. And she's like, really? Algebra? I'm like, algebra? No. Doing unfulfilling work assigned to you by a person you don't like? Yeah, probably every day. Welcome to having a job.
4: Now, has your daughter gone on the annual trip? For example, when I was in that grade, we went to Washington, D.C., and it was just really cool.
14: She's going to D.C. next year. What do I have to look forward to with the D.C. trip?
4: Well, I bring it up because the day before yesterday, my daughter Finn went on the trip to Chicago. And so when I saw her yesterday, I said, so what was the highlight of the trip? She said, oh, the bus ride up, hanging with my friends. Yes.
11: That's what she got out of
4: it? Yeah. What about, didn't you go to the...
2: Didn't she go to the famous aquarium up there, the Shed
11: aquarium?
2: Yeah. They went to a museum, but nothing. It was just the bus trip and hanging out.
6: I know. She didn't even go to the dispensary for me, which I thought that was good. I could have used a couple.
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2: Cloud cover will decrease as the day goes along, with temperatures topping out in the low to mid-80s later on this afternoon. Breezy wind gusts expected later in the day as well. Those wind gusts could get as high as around 25 or so miles per hour. 61 for the low temperatures today, with mainly clear skies overnight. Highs in the upper 80s on Tuesday, with mostly sunny to partly cloudy skies for most of the day, but a few thunderstorms expected to develop late, mainly around and north of Highway 29. From the WCW News Channel 7 studio, I'm First Alert Meteorologist Spence Furman.
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0: 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I'm Tanya Hayes, and we're taking the day off today for Memorial Day, but make sure you're tuned in tomorrow morning around 7:40 during the Bob and Tom Show to find out what the Clapton Jam of the day will be. 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

0: 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Three in a row from them on the 1033 Triple Shot. I'm Tanya Hayes. Make sure you join me again tomorrow. We'll do three songs from one of your favorite artists again, right here on Classic Rock 103.3 WGLX.
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7: Cloud cover will decrease as the day goes along, with temperatures topping out in the low to mid-80s later on this afternoon. Breezy wind gusts expected later in the day as well. Those wind gusts could get as high as around 25 or so miles per hour. 61 for the low temperatures today, with mainly clear skies overnight. Highs in the upper 80s on Tuesday, with mostly sunny to partly cloudy skies for most of the day, but a few thunderstorms expected to develop late, mainly around and north of Highway 29. From the WCW News Channel 7 studio, I'm First Alert Meteorologist Spence Furman.
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0: Who are you on Classic Rock 103.3 WGLX? I'm Tanya Hayes, and I am someone who likes a good air show. And if you feel the same way, put it on your calendar for June 26th and 27th as Wausau Events, along with CoVantage Credit Union and Brickners of Wausau, present Wings Over Wausau at the Wausau Downtown Airport. It's going to be a lot of fun with incredible daytime air shows and nighttime air shows as well. They even have a massive fireworks show on Saturday night. And this year, they're featuring the thunderous U.S. Navy F-18 Super Hornet demo team. So not only will you get amazing air shows, you'll also get plane displays and a chance to meet pilots. They're doing meet and greets, and there'll be kids' activities and live music and food. And don't miss all the fun. It's Wings Over Wausau, brought to you by Cloverbelt Credit Union, WSAW First Student, and Classic Rock 103.3 WGLX.
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0: Twisted Sister, I Want to Rock on Classic Rock 103.3 WGLX. I'm Tanya Hayes, and I know you're enjoying your Memorial Day celebrations, but I do want to take a minute to remind you that Memorial Day is about more than just firing up the grill and starting summer. 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
6: Cloud cover will decrease as the day goes along, with temperatures topping out in the low to mid-80s later on this afternoon. Breezy wind gusts expected later in the day as well. Those wind gusts could get as high as around 25 or so miles per hour. 61 for the low temperatures today, with mainly clear skies overnight. Highs in the upper 80s on Tuesday, with mostly sunny to partly cloudy skies for most of the day, but a few thunderstorms expected to develop late, mainly around and north of Highway 29. 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

0: 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I'm Tanya Hayes. We're rocking over here all the time and always looking for fun things to do, too, like Wausau Events Chalk Fest. It's presented by Prevail Bank coming up Saturday and Sunday, June 27th and 28th. And it's going to be your chance to see over 300 chalk drawings, which I got to say are very, very impressive, especially compared to the kind of chalk drawings that I make, which is terrible. But it covers the 400 block sidewalks in downtown Wausau. So don't miss that art. 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You can get more info by going to WGLX.com, and then don't miss it. 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

I woke last night to the sound of thunder. How far off, I sat and wondered. Started humming a song from 1962. Ain't it funny how the night moves, when you just don't seem to have as much to lose. 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

0: Classic Rock 103.3 WGLX, Bob Seger and the Silver Bullet Band. I'm Tanya Hayes, and hope you're enjoying your Memorial Day weekend. I know you're probably having a few adult beverages, and I've always really liked Fresca. You know, the pop, because it has, like, grapefruit flavor, and I'm a big grapefruit fan. And now Fresca is coming out with an alcoholic lineup of Fresca Hard. It'll contain 99 calories, has no sugar, and will have flavors like grapefruit, close to the original Fresca flavor, pineapple, peach, and watermelon citrus. So I may have to pick up some of that to give it a try. 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
3: Cloud cover will decrease as the day goes along, with temperatures topping out in the low to mid-80s later on this afternoon. Breezy wind gusts expected later in the day as well. Those wind gusts could get as high as around 25 or so miles per hour. 61 for the low temperatures today, with mainly clear skies overnight. Highs in the upper 80s on Tuesday, with mostly sunny to partly cloudy skies for most of the day, but a few thunderstorms expected to develop late, mainly around and north of Highway 29. 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

The grass is green and the smell of spring is covering central Wisconsin. Except, hold on, what's that? Ugh, the spring scent is getting overpowered by raw sewage? Not drain clogs again. 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

0: 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I'm Tanya Hayes. Thanks for spending this Memorial Day weekend with me. Yes, enjoying the long holiday weekend. I hope you are too. Of course, tomorrow, back to work, normal. And you know what makes that a little bit easier? 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

0: 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I'm Tanya Hayes. I am out of here. Enjoy the rest of your long holiday weekend. I will catch you back here tomorrow morning at 10 a.m. right after the Bob and Tom Show on Classic Rock 103.3 WGLX.
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7: Cloud cover will decrease as the day goes along, with temperatures topping out in the low to mid 80s later on this afternoon. Breezy wind gusts expected later in the day as well. Those wind gusts could get as high as around 25 or so miles per hour. 61 for the low temperatures today, with mainly clear skies overnight. Highs in the upper 80s on Tuesday, with mostly sunny to partly cloudy skies for most of the day, but a few thunderstorms expected to develop late, mainly around and north of Highway 29. From the WCW News Channel 7 studio, I'm First Alert Meteorologist Spence Furman.

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3: Dry weather will continue the rest of your Monday in north central Wisconsin. Tonight down to 62, tomorrow upper 80s, close to 90 degrees. Chance for showers and storms in the evening. Small chance for a shower on Wednesday, but then dry weather on Thursday and Friday. Temperature upper 70s, close to 80 degrees. From the WSAW News Channel 7 studio, I'm First Alert Chief Meteorologist Mark Holley.
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1: Hey, time for a check of your WSAW First Alert forecast on Classic Rock, WGLX.
2: Dry weather will continue the rest of your Monday in north central Wisconsin. Tonight down to 62. Tomorrow, upper 80s, close to 90 degrees. Chance for showers and storms in the evening. Small chance for a shower on Wednesday, but then dry weather on Thursday and Friday. Temperature upper 70s, close to 80 degrees. From the WSAW News Channel 7 studio, I'm First Alert Chief Meteorologist Mark Holly.
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11: Dry weather will continue the rest of your Monday in north central Wisconsin. Tonight down to 62, tomorrow upper 80s, close to 90 degrees. Chance for showers and storms in the evening. Small chance for a shower on Wednesday, but then dry weather on Thursday and Friday. Temperature upper 70s, close to 80 degrees. From the WSAW News Channel 7 studio, I'm First Alert Chief Meteorologist Mark Holly.
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2: Rather mild conditions during the overnight hours, early Tuesday morning, back to work or back to school in the low 60s. Tuesday afternoon, upper 80s, close to 90 degrees, chance for a shower or storm. Also an isolated storm on Wednesday, slightly cooler with a high of 83. From the WSAW News Channel 7 studio, I'm First Alert Chief Meteorologist Mark Holley.
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